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23: Yeah, what's going on, everybody? It is Stryker in my guest bedroom in Los Angeles. The AC is going full blast right now. I'm wearing a University of Arizona tank top. I've got board shorts on, no socks, no shoes. That's my wardrobe.
24: What are you wearing?
23: All right, I'm going to play you the top 20 songs in the nation, 100% out of order. Can Freaking Out by Dexter and the Moon Rocks stick at number one for a fourth week in a row? You're going to find out later. I've also got new music from Jack White and Queens of the Stone Age. Plus, Death Cab for Cutie will be stopping by as we kick it all off with the number 10 song. It's Modest Mouse, Picking Dragons Pockets is out of order.

One of those days, Dirty Heads have the number 4 song in the nation. I love that band. Thanks for listening to this show, Out of Order. My name is Ted Stryker. So besides the top 20 songs, I love to spotlight the coolest new artists, like the Linda Lindas. They're from L.A. What a great sound. A little bit of punk rock mixed in. This song features Hayley Williams from Paramore. It's called Closer, the Linda Lindas. Hayley Williams, it's a bonus on Out of Order. This

0: The Linda Lindas featuring Hayley Williams. Closer is a bonus this week. Not on the countdown yet. It's your friend Ted Stryker here in my guest bedroom in LA, and it is hot out here, man. Send me some Hawaiian Punch. During this break, I'm going to ice myself down, giggity, and then I'm going to play you Sublime Muse and new Jack White as the countdown of the top 20 songs in the nation continues out of order.
1: You are out of order!
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2 months ago, I played that song as a bonus song. Today, My Love by the English rock group Mother is number 20 on Out of Order. We got a chart debut right there. And I'm Stryker. We go from a chart debut to a former number one, now at number 7. Until the Sun Explodes from

0: His North American tour just kicked off, and if you haven't seen Jack White play live, you gotta go. Unbelievable musicianship, the stage presence, it's a 10 out of 10, no doubt. Neighbors Views, Jack White is out of order. All right, I'm Stryker. Coming up, you guys. I got music from Joyce Manor and Social Distortion. Plus, do Dexter and the Moon Rock still have the number one song in the nation? You're going to find out soon on Out of Order.
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7: Out of order. 18.

In at number 18 this weekend, Biba Doobie with the Marías, All I Did Was Dream of You on Out of Order. And I'm Stryker with big news. Here we go. There's been a change at the top of our chart. After 3 weeks at number one, Freaking Out by Dexter and the Moon Rock slips to number three on Out of Order. Who took over the number one spot? You find out at the end of the show.

In at number 15 this weekend, that song belongs to Joyce Manor. I used to go to this bar. It's Out of Order, and I'm Stryker with new music from Social Distortion. I love this band. They're incredible punk rock legends. They recently dropped their first album in 15 years. This is called Tonight. Social D

0: is Mike Ness. That's a new song called Tonight. About 18 years ago, I was with Mike Ness and I had a deck of cards and he's like, Stryker, you want to play some blackjack? You be the dealer. So I'm like, I'm the dealer. The dealer always wins in blackjack. The guy took me for like $300 and then he autographed the Ace of Spades, which I still have. All right, we're going to take a break. After the break, I'll be catching up with Death Cab for Cutie. I've never lost money to them, at least not yet. They're going to join me next on Out of Order.
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0: huge fan base for that band. Bad Omens, Dying to Love is in at number 12 on Out of Order. And I'm Stryker, joined now by an incredible band from Death Cab for Cutie. Ben and Nick are here. Guys, the new album, which is awesome, has been out for a few weeks now. How does it feel to finally have it out to the world?
1: It feels great. It's just really enjoyable to just drive around, listen to it, and just think about how exciting it's going to be to play these songs and kind of dream on it the same way I would dream on songs that I had written or that we had made before anybody cared who we were. It's like, you know, when I was working day jobs and thinking about what it'd be like if I could ever be a professional musician, listening to these little songs I made and just imagining, oh, it'd be so cool and play them in front of people. Yeah. So I still have these daydreams about what that's going to be like all these years later.
0: And every Death Cab fan knows that your music is always honest and authentic. Ben, I go to you. Do you ever feel like maybe you're putting too much of your own life into the songs?
1: No, because I feel that if I have the impulse to write about them, other people have experienced them as well. And I think the songs that connect the best with people are the songs that have some kind of universality that make them relatable. So I'm always writing from my perspective and trying to write something that I feel is an accurate reflection of where I am in my life at the time that I'm writing it. But I think as we're going through the who knows how many songs I've written for a record, the ones that we're connecting to are the ones that what makes them good songs is that there is something in there that we feel is somewhat relatable.
0: Death Cab for Cutie, hanging out with me, Stryker, on Out of Order. And this song from Death Cab is in at number 5, Riptides, and more with the band after the tune.

0: Number five this week, Riptides from Death Cab for Cutie. Ben Gibbard and Nick Harmer from the band are with me, Stryker. And I don't care if you're a rock star, a salesperson, an insurance claims adjuster, whatever. Doing the same job, you guys, for 30 years, that's serious dedication. Ben, what comes into your mind when I mention how long Death Cab for Cutie has been around?
1: Time moves incredibly quickly.
2: Yeah.
1: That's the first thing that comes to mind. It feels like we're still... It feels like just yesterday we were 21-year-old kids making our first record in a house in Bellingham, Washington.
2: Yeah.
1: But the older I get, the longer I get to do this, the longer the fans allow us to do this. I'm really humbled with an enormous sense of gratitude, and I feel like there are moments along the way that I might have taken things for granted when I was burned out and didn't want to do X or Y or whatever. But now I'm just completely tickled that like anybody cares anymore. The longer we get to do this and the more I see people kind of coming and continue to come, I feel a huge responsibility to them and, you know, to ourselves to make sure that we're making things that slot in with our catalog in a way that we don't embarrass ourselves.
0: Death Cab for Cutie is out on a huge summer tour. You got to see them. You guys are amazing live. And this is the latest song, Stone Over Water. Death Cab for Cutie. Guys, thanks so much for hanging out with me on Out of Order.

I love that band right there. They are out on a huge summer tour. They're also playing the Sick New World Festival, which is going to be in Texas later this year. So many great things happening for Evanescence. Who Will You Follow is in at number 14 on Out of Order. I am Stryker, legitimately sweating

0: weekend still to come. I got tunes from Julia Wolf, Miles Smith, and new music from Queens of the Stone Age. You are out of order.
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Look at that. Temper City now has the second biggest song in the nation. Self-Aware is out of order. And I'm Stryker. And I love this next band, Queens of the Stone Age. Josh Homme is a legend. Also has been on this show a couple of times. This is the new song, Easy Street. Queens of the Stone Age is out of order.

She's from Long Island, New York, completely DIY, and now Julia Wolf is blowing up in a big way. Her song, In My Room, is number 6. Come on, Julia. Great job. All right, it's your friend Stryker here. Everything on this Mixed Up Countdown show is played out of order. So next up, number 19 from Miles Smith, Hold Me in the Dark, out of order.

0: There's Miles Smith at number 19 with Hold Me in the Dark. And I am Ted Stryker. That's how you find me on Instagram. You can see my face for radio. Ted Stryker. DM me anytime if you have a request or a question about the show. On the way, I got music from The Strokes and Buffalo Traffic Jam. Plus, who has this week's number one song? The answer is coming up soon on Out of Order.
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0: Here we go. It's time for the Striker 420. My chance to put the coolest new music on your radar. Today, it's a band from Ventura, California called Strange Case. Four guys, Mikey, Zane, Aaron, and Jackson. They've got this great, like, indie surfer rock vibe. And this weekend, they're playing the Sublime Festival in Utah. This is a brand new song, Waiting for the Weekend. Strange Case. It's the Striker 420 on Out of Order. One, two, three, four.

0: Montana State University, because that's where they got started, Buffalo Traffic Jam, and their song Fool's Gold in at number 13 on Out of Order. And I'm Stryker. If you missed it earlier in the show, Freak It Out by Dexter and the Moonrocks is no longer number one. So who scored this week's top tune? The answer is coming up next on Out of Order.
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That dude right there just sold out 4 consecutive shows at Fenway Park in Boston. Noah Kahan. What a success story. That is his song called Doors at number 11. And I'm Stryker. In 2 minutes and 59 seconds, I'm going to reveal your brand new number one song. First, here's number 16 from Almost Monday, No More Regrets.

Almost Monday on Out of Order, and I'm Stryker. With that, I've played you almost everything on our chart. We had the 19 biggest songs, plus the bonus tunes, Death Cab for Cutie, Stop By. It's been a fun 2 hours. Come on now. Here's your brand new number one, and it goes to In Color. Congratulations to these guys. The first number one of their career. Headlights takes the top spot from In Color on Out of Order.

0: 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I am Stryker, and that almost does it for me.
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0: 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Ted Stryker, that's me, at Ted Stryker. My executive producer is the great Corey Irwin. And we're going to be back next week, if they let us, with the top 20 songs in the nation. Until then, you have been out of order.
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4: Zarin.
5: Elizabeth.
4: Zarin. How are you?
5: Look at me over
4: Welcome.
5: Here.
4: Pleased to meet
5: Present
4: you.
5: Present and accounted for. How you doing?
4: I'm doing well. Do you know what's ridiculous?
5: I do. Cliff Young. You know who this is?
4: No.
5: In 1983, he was 61 years old, and he competed in what was called the Westfield Sydney to Melbourne Ultra Marathon.
4: Okay.
5: And this was a distance of 544 miles.
4: What?
5: 875 kilometers for those who count in clicks.
4: What?
5: Yes, it was a race. Why it was called Westfield Sydney to Melbourne is because it was a race from the two largest Westfield shopping centers, Westfield Parramatta in Sydney and Westfield Doncaster in Melbourne. So they went from one shopping mall to the other, 544
4: what?
5: Miles away.
4: I yes. love that.
5: Now, Young, as I said, 61 years old. He competes in this. How does he compete? How does he show up? He shows up in overalls and work boots. And he's like, I'm going to run 544 miles. No, there's more to that, Elizabeth. How he had practiced is he'd gone out and just run chasing sheep in like gumboots for like 2-3 days in a row. Like didn't sleep, just stayed up chasing sheep all around the pasture. And the yes. So that's how he prepared.
4: Methamphetamines involved?
5: No. So then he goes in and he races. He, you know, he competes in the Westfield Sydney to Melbourne Ultra Marathon. And when he goes, the racers are presumed to like stop to sleep each night.
4: Yeah.
5: He doesn't. Actually, it's not true. He slept the first night, right?
4: Okay.
5: And so most of the racers are going to sleep for like 6 hours. He slept for like a couple hours, wakes up and just starts running again. And after that, he realizes there's nobody around. He's got a good lead, right? And he just keeps doing that day after day. He just decides, you know what? I'm not going to sleep for the next 500 miles or whatever. And he finishes in first place. 10 hours faster than the
4: what?
5: Next runner. He wins the whole darn thing.
4: No.
5: And the race, it normally would took a much longer. He finished it about, I think it was a couple days early. Like, let's see if I can figure out how long it was. It was like he finished it a day before anybody else had ever finished it. Like he knocked a whole day's time off of the ultra marathon.
4: Yes. I'm stunned.
5: Yes, right? 2 days faster than any previous runner had ever run it.
4: Australians are built differently,
5: yes.
4: man.
5: And he ran the whole time at about a nice comfortable cruising speed of 4 miles per hour. He did not put himself out in the least.
4: Wow.
5: He just ran night and day and night and day and night and day till
4: That's
5: he
4: incredible.
5: Got to the shopping mall.
4: He's amazing. He's
5: right?
4: my hero.
5: Cliff Young, 61-year-old badass.
4: Cliff, what a badass. I love that. That's ridiculous.
5: Right?

0: have one more little ridiculous thing before I kick off to what's really ridiculous.
1: Oh, really?
0: We got a message from Rude Dude Raquel, mm-hmm. Who, when asked, where do you work, she said she works in hell, which is also known as Walmart Canada.
1: Okay.
0: But aside from that, she's absolutely hilarious. But here's the thing. Is there anything that you'd like to tell the rest of your fellow listeners? This is on the survey on our website.
1: Oh, okay.
0: And she wrote, I would like to let you all know that since hearing about how it would be appreciated if brands would reach out to Ridiculous Crime if they were coming up with any mashups, I've sent messages to most major brands at this point, but still continuing, informing them of this and giving them the contacts for Ridiculous Crime. You're welcome, guys. It was my pleasure to do this for the Rude Dudes and, of course, for Elizabeth and most of all for Zarin.
1: No need to thank me.
0: I just have to say that is the most incredible thing I've ever heard. Raquel.
1: I respect the game.
0: I want it. Like, if I get cool stuff, I'll send you some of it. We'll share. But also, let Raquel be an inspiration to all Rude Dudes.
1: Really?
0: Start harassing brands so that we get... I want to be able to try these things out and tell you about them.
1: Yes.
0: Or tell you about them before they hit the market.
1: Yes.
0: So you're the first to know, everybody.
1: And I would love to suffer for all of you.
0: And you need to just buck up and take it.
1: It's the worst.
0: Take it like a man.
1: No,
0: it's amazing. So that's... another ridiculous. Do you want to know what else is ridiculous?
1: I think I got space for it.
0: Setting the stage for many crimers and con men to come.
1: Oh.

0: This is Ridiculous Crime, a podcast about absurd and outrageous capers, heists, cons. It's always 99% murder free and 100% ridiculous.
1: You damn right.
0: I'm messed up. Okay, I'm going to start by quoting you some poetry.
1: Oh, I like poetry.
0: Yeah, so do I. Some say we're dreamers. Some say we're schemers. Some say we're fooled because we won't be their tools. I a winner. We're no beginner. Won't be your sinner because we know Jah rules. And we cares not what Babylon say or what they say we are. They got to come. They got to come our way or they won't get far. I'm the originator. No imitator. I'm the originator. I the creator.
1: Chant down Babylon.
0: So that's Jimmy Cliff laying it all out in his song, Originator. I mean, it's no Peter Tosh singing I Am That I Am,
1: no.
0: Which is my second favorite track of his behind Stepping Razor and then followed by his cover of Johnny B. Goode.
1: You are dangerous.
0: As you can probably tell, I was listening to my Roots Reggae playlist while writing this out loud.
1: Where were you?
0: Where was I and I? Okay, originator, right?
1: Jaja bless.
0: As I thought about the guy that I'm going to tell you about today, I kept thinking of that word, which made me think of the song, which made me put the music on. I want to talk to you today about the originator.
1: Okay, who would that be?
0: Today's bad guy is none other than Charles Ponzi.
1: Oh, snap. The originator, the OG.
0: The pyramid scheme godfather, Chucky Ponpon.
1: Yeah.
0: Arthur Ponzarelli. These are the names I was coming up with for him. Okay, we need to temper all of this with some information.
1: No, do we?
0: Ponzi didn't invent this type of scheme.
1: The one named after him?
0: Yeah, it showed up in Charles Dickens novels. There's a theory that Ponzi found inspiration in the crime stylings of a guy named William 520% Miller.
1: That was his nickname.
0: Okay. Old
1: 520%.
0: That's a great nickname.
1: Kind of a mouthful.
0: He was a Brooklyn bookkeeper who pulled the scheme on investors back in 1899, and he took them for $1 million.
1: Back then.
0: Yeah, and that's like $40 million today. So, you know, big time. But Ponzi made it his own. And it carries his name to this day. Ponzi scheme. We all know what that means. Pyramid scheme. You take people's money with promises of huge investment returns, and then you pay them off with the money from a new crop of dupes.
1: Mm-hmm.
0: Lather, rinse, repeat. But Ponzi, he was amazing. He was a con man for the ages. So let's dive in.
1: Please.
0: He was born Carlo Ponzi in Parma, Italy, 1882. And I hate that he anglicized his name to Charles Ponzi, but, you know, you got to do what you got to do.
1: Investors, you got to get them on your side. Carlo Ponzi sounds a little bit
0: it rolls off the tongue.
1: Yeah, it's a little more poetic, but yeah. I imagine it, in the early turn of the century, it kind of...
0: Maybe not so popular. Yeah. He wasn't from some peasant family. Living a hard scrabble existence and like trying to get by in a somewhat recently unified Italy. No, he was from a well-off family in Parma. He went to the University of Rome. And here's what he had to say about that. Quote, in my college days, I was what you would call a spendthrift. That is, I had arrived at the precarious period in a young man's life when spending money seemed the most attractive thing on earth. And college just wasn't for him. It was not a good fit. So he hopped on a ship. And on November 15th, 1903, he arrived in Boston on the SS Vancouver. He only had a couple bucks on him when he stepped off the boat. And it's not like other immigrant stories where people sold all that they had to buy a ticket to America. And they arrived with like basically nothing and had to start from absolute scratch.
1: Mm-hmm.
0: Can you imagine the desperation that drives people to do that? Like, it's got to be really bad where you're coming from to take that risk.
1: Oh, yeah.
0: Hats off to them.
1: Weeks at sea. I mean, like, probably in, like, steerage level.
0: Yeah.
1: And it's not going to be dope.
0: Yeah, exactly. But so Ponzi.
1: And then when you get here, you ain't got anything. You don't know anybody, most likely, except for maybe some people you got to, like, travel into a whole other city to find.
0: Yeah, you just got to find people that can help you survive, that know the language. So Ponzi, like, he didn't have anything when he got here, but it doesn't mean that he was broke when he got on the boat. Like, he had cash, but he lost it to a card sharp on the ship.
1: On the ship.
0: He told the New York Times, quote, I landed in this country with $2.50 in cash, but $100 million in hopes, and those hopes never left me.
1: Sure.
0: So yeah, he may have only had a couple bucks, but he didn't look like it. In his autobiography, here's how he describes himself. Quote, from tie to spats, I look like $1 million just out of the mint, like a young gentleman of leisure, perhaps like the scion of wealthy parents on a pleasure tour. And that goes to show that appearances don't mean a thing. In fact, I was in a jam right then and there, in an economic jam and a critical predicament at that, and 5,000 miles away from home and 500 or more miles away from my ultimate destination in a strange country with no friends and no money. So
1: uphill battle.
0: Yeah. And he said that, like,
1: but looking good doing it.
0: He looked so sharp. He went on, quote, to have landed in America without money was not half as bad as having landed without the least knowledge of its language. I could not fill an office job because I did not speak or understand a word of English. What I knew of other languages did not help. Likewise, my general education was useless. As a student and a man of frail physique, I was not cut out for manual labor. Still, I had to live. And in order to earn a living, I had to work at something. So, you know, I mean, that's, again, like when you think about, I thought about that visiting countries where I don't know the language at all. Like,
1: how would you get by?
0: Yeah, like Slovakia, where they speak Slovak. And I'm like, it doesn't make, I have no point of reference. So if I got there, I'd have to like sniff around and try and find other Americans or maybe Brits.
1: Or someone who speaks
0: English.
1: Yeah, broken English even.
0: And then try and like get in with that community and hope they can hook me up with something, some way to survive. So anyway, so he had to live, but he also had this lust for adventure. And he had a sense of cunning that couldn't be tamed. So he immediately went from Boston to New York City and he bussed tables there. He went up and down the East Coast and he just took whatever work he could get. Then he went to Florida and became a sign painter.
1: To Florida.
0: Florida, Pablo.
1: Did not see that coming.
0: Sign painter.
1: Yeah, well, you know.
0: But then I'm just wondering, like, did they give him, like, this is what it's supposed to say? He doesn't know what it says. He's just like, oh, put these letters in this order.
1: Yeah, I think if you, I mean, the letters translate.
0: Right, of course. But, like, you know, I guess, I don't know.
1: As long as they don't have any, you know, typographical or spelling errors, you know, all the apostrophes are there.
0: He just doesn't know what it is he's painting. He has no clue. So he, the whole time, all he wants is to be rich, filthy rich. And he would try anything he could in the meantime. He was a grocery clerk. He said he was a road drummer, which I think, I don't think like it means that he was like stepping in on tour with Iron Maiden.
1: Exactly.
0: I think it was like tamping down soil in prep for tarmac to be applied.
1: Oh, okay.
0: Although road drums are those things like where the big barrels at off ramps so that if you hit them, you don't die.
1: Okay.
0: But anyway, so he did that. He did sewing machine repair.
1: Huh.
0: Was an insurance salesman, worked in a factory, kitchens, you know, and he said, quote, in some of the jobs, I lasted no time. In others, I lasted longer. Often, I'd be fired. Oftener, I would quit of my own accord, either disgusted or to avoid being fired. So he went all over the place. He did like Pittsburgh, New York, Patterson, New Haven, Providence. And then he gets to Montreal, Canada, Montreal.
1: And at this point, I mean, do we know anything about his language skills or is he pretty much having to stick around Italian communities?
0: I feel like he's sticking around Italian communities, but picking up English as he goes.
1: Okay.
0: He's super savvy in that sense. So he gets to Canada. He gets a job at a bank that had been formed to serve the Italian immigrant community there in Montreal.
1: Hmm.
0: Bank Zerossi. Named after Mr. Zerossi.
1: Mm.
0: It sounds like a good venture, right? You know?
1: Sure, it's a bank.
0: It was not.
1: Ah.
0: They charged these absolutely outrageous interest rates.
1: Uh-huh.
0: And they made bad loans.
1: Uh-huh.
0: And they went bankrupt.
1: No.
0: And so Ponzi, he's got no job, now no money. Mr. Zerossi, he took off to Mexico, ditched his wife and kids.
1: He pulled a Zerossi.
0: He's arrivederci, and then off he goes. But like, no worries. Ponzi had a plan. He started forging checks.
1: I'll be Mr. Zerossi.
0: Yeah, and then he got busted.
1: Ooh.
0: So he served a little time for that. And he, of course, he was like, you know, I was set up. And they, so they forced me to take the fall for this. And everyone's like, okay, buddy. But he gets out of prison for that, goes back to the States because it was easier to get work there.
1: Okay.
0: So he hopped on a train, and when on the train, he ran into some fellow Italians, and none of them, not Ponzi or his compatriots, had travel papers. And so at this point, like Ponzi, like I said, he'd picked up some English. So he decides he's going to serve as the interpreter for the group. And so they get to the border crossing. Ponzi, he steps up to talk to the officers. And then once again, he gets busted, this time with charges that he was smuggling those five Italians from Canada into the States. So he served 2 years for that, 1910 to 1912, in a federal prison in Atlanta.
1: So he was basically like a Canadian coyote?
0: Yes. So when he got out, he went to Alabama.
1: Mm-hmm.
0: And because apparently there were some Italians there. They were working in like mines outside of town.
1: Oh,
0: I don't know what the mines in Alabama are. Mayonnaise? I don't know.
1: Copper? I don't know.
0: So he got a job in town as like a bookkeeper and an interpreter. And he demonstrated his bravery. According to Michael Zuckoff, author of Ponzi's Scheme, just like Sophie's Choice, but not. One day, there was a terrible accident at the hospital. A nurse was badly burned when a gas stove burst.
1: Ooh.
0: Ponzi was having a drink with the doctor, who told him the nurse wasn't doing well, that gangrene was setting in and she needed a skin graft. The problem was the doctor couldn't find anyone who wanted to give 40 to 50 square inches of skin to a stranger.
1: Whew.
0: Ponzi volunteered.
1: Really?
0: Uh-huh. Later it goes, quote, Ponzi was on an operating table that evening. Doctors cut off 72 square inches of skin from his thighs. Later he gave another 50 inches from his back.
1: Dude, that's like, for the 72 inches, that'd be like 3 5x5 squares.
0: Girl, I got lightheaded just reading that.
1: Ugh.
0: The notion of, ugh. But yeah, so that's a brave thing to do. After that, he worked as a librarian, but he's all bandaged up, I suppose, at the medical college in Mobile, Alabama.
1: Do we have any understanding of why he decided to give his skin to this unknown nurse?
0: Why not? What does he care?
1: I'm not, not slighting him or criticizing him.
0: Like, I have no idea.
1: Of character.
0: I have no idea. But I think he went to the medical college in Mobile to get free healthcare. So then he moves on. He wrote, quote, from Mobile, I went to New Orleans just in time to witness the terrible hurricane of September 1915.
1: Oh, yeah.
0: Witness is no word. I was right in the midst of it. Everything was flying but the birds. Store signs, shingles, tiles, tree limbs, galvanized iron roofs. In Esplanade Avenue, the trees were bending like blades of grass. I never saw the like of it before or since. It remains the worst storm in the history of the city until Huey Long struck New Orleans.
1: Oh, getting
0: right?
1: Shots in.
0: Look at that. Yow, it was a little saucy. So he later moved to Wichita Falls, Texas.
1: Yeah.
0: To work as a, quote, foreign salesman for a motor truck company.
1: For, I assume, Italian?
0: I guess. 1917, he's back in Boston. So he's done his little whirlwind tour. He comes back to Boston. There he worked as what he called, quote, a foreign correspondent for an export company. Fishy.
1: Okay.
0: And it was in Boston that he met this woman, Rose, and he would go on to make her his wife, February 1918. Her dad owned a grocery store. Ponzi got a job as a clerk there working on the books.
1: Mm-hmm.
0: He was not good at it, and he made a mess of everything. I'm sure his father-in-law loved that.
1: Loved it.
0: Yeah, here's this guy with like no skin on his legs.
1: Or back.
0: Messing up the books.
1: Married to your daughter.
0: Married to your daughter.
1: Ruining your business.
0: Exactly. He's done time.
1: He's done time. He's
0: for human trafficking. Okay, so he's on the outs. He had to think of new money-making endeavors,
1: mm-hmm.
0: like one where he could be his own boss. So he came up with an idea to start an international trade journal. And the revenue would come from all the ads that he was going to sell. So he took his idea to Hanover Trust Company, hoping that they'd give him a loan of $2,000 to help make his dream a reality.
1: Mm.
0: Big nope. They did not believe in his dreams, Aaron.
1: Dream killers.
0: So Ponzi went back to his little office, and he was determined to come up with the winning plan, the move that would make him a swell, a fat cat.
1: Yeah.
0: And then one day, August 1919, the move presented itself while he was opening his mail. Let's stop for some ads. And just like Carlo, now Charles Ponzi, as he would have loved, because ads, right? When we come back, I'll tell you about his audacious plan.
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0: Hey, Zaren, how are you?
1: Yeah, doing pretty well. Some great ads.
0: Yeah.
1: Really great ads.
0: Yeah.
1: You like them, Elizabeth?
0: Yeah. Now watch this drive. All right. So... August 1919.
1: Uh-huh. I remember it well.
0: Wasn't it great? It was so good. It was steamy.
1: I was looking forward to the upcoming World Series. Uh-huh. I was rooting hard for my Chicago White Sox. Mm-hmm. I'm like, this team looks like a winner.
0: I was in prison.
1: Yeah. You were in Angola, right?
0: Yeah. It was terrible. I don't want to talk about it.
1: You still have the scars on your ankle from the chain gang.
0: It's terrible, but it's great.
1: Yeah.
0: I learned a lot. I learned a lot about the world, and I learned a lot about me.
1: Mm. Yeah. Well said.
0: Charles Ponzi.
1: Carlo.
0: Chucky Pons. Yeah, Carlo. Remember he's sitting at his desk.
1: Yeah.
0: He opens
1: the mail.
0: Ladder, in his little business office, and he's desperate to cook up a healthy revenue stream. Remember he tried to launch a trade journal. He even put out like early messaging about it. Like he didn't get the loan, mm-hmm. but he, you know, started trying to work on it. But someone in Spain didn't know that the whole thing had fallen flat and that he'd kind of given up. The letter that he opened was from a businessman in Spain who wanted to know more about his journal.
1: Oh, his international trade journal.
0: Yeah. And like news of the demise hadn't made it over there
1: yet.
0: And the guy was really polite. So this Spaniard sent the equivalent of a self-addressed stamped envelope with his request.
1: Huh.
0: Only this was an international postal reply coupon. So here's how Ponzi tells it. Quote, sorting my correspondence, I noticed a letter from Spain. It had an international reply coupon pinned to the corner. The letter merely asked for a copy of the Trader's Guide, which was his journal that didn't take off, and the coupon had been enclosed in prepayment of postage. I'd seen and used coupons before. I knew what they were. It had been issued by a Spanish post office, but corresponded in every detail with the coupons issued by other countries. At the top, the value appeared in Spanish and read 30 centavos.
1: Okay.
0: The main legend appears on the face and the reverse of the coupon in several languages. It said, this coupon may be exchanged at any post office of any country in the Universal Postal Union for a postal stage of the value of 25 centimes or its equivalent.
1: Hmm.
0: So in essence, it's prepaid postage
1: or
0: a voucher for it in whichever the country the
1: or
0: person wanted.
1: Or a very, very cheap traveler's check that you can cash at any post office.
0: Well, so inspiration struck. Mm-hmm. Carlos Ponzi. It's arbitrage, right? You're using price differences and conversions mm-hmm. to make a profit. Okay, because it's 1919, so World War I is over.
1: Yep.
0: People have made it through the flu. It was tough in the U.S., but it was nothing compared to the devastation in Europe.
1: Yeah, yeah.
0: The economy's there tanking.
1: Totally.
0: And so that meant that a lot of the currencies over there were seriously devalued.
1: Mm.
0: So these coupons, though, they didn't hew to the exchange rates and adjust for inflation. So buying them in Europe was, for someone in the U.S., getting them at a steep discount.
1: Okay.
0: So that 30 centavo stamp was worth 5 cents in the USA. And that was a set rate fixed by an international treaty.
1: Okay.
0: So basically, you're looking at a 10% profit if you buy in Spain and redeem in the U.S.
1: Okay, that makes sense.
0: Yeah, 5 cents at a time.
1: Yeah.
0: Back
1: when you could buy things for 5 cents.
0: Exactly. According to Smithsonian Magazine, which we love,
1: mm-hmm.
0: quote, Purchasing coupons in countries with weaker economies could increase that margin substantially, he reasoned. It should be possible then to make a financial killing by buying huge quantities of these coupons in certain overseas countries and redeeming them in countries with stronger currencies.
1: So he was pulling like a George Soros versus the Bank of London currency swap back in the day.
0: Totally. And it's like, it's shady, but it's not illegal.
1: Yeah, so Bank of England.
0: But so now for the details. How do you get the coupons in bulk?
1: How, Elizabeth? How do you get the coupons in bulk?
0: That's a good question. How do you redeem them here for cash?
1: And how do you redeem them for cash here?
0: Zarin, you're thinking of all the good questions. How do you ship what could be a very heavy load of these things from Europe to the U.S. without eating up all the profits?
1: And these could be a very heavy load. How do I ship them from Europe to here without eating up all my profits?
0: That's a really good question.
1: Are my concerns.
0: I don't know. I don't think of these. You're a really good investor.
1: I have a business. Mind.
0: You know what, thought Charles Ponzi?
1: Yeah.
0: We'll figure all that out later.
1: Yeah, why?
0: There's small details. Yeah. He's like, I'm big picture. I want to get the big picture rolling.
1: I want to talk about profits.
0: Step one, create a company. And thus, Charles Ponzi's endeavor, Securities Exchange Company, was born.
1: Security Exchange Company? SEC?
0: It's running a little bit close to the bone there.
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0: Elliot in the Morning.
1: Hey, it's Elliot. Monday morning, we're back from the weekend. More four packs of passes for Elliot in the Morning's Night of Magic. We'll have those for you during Diane's Dirt all week long. I have tickets for you to see OAR. We'll give those to you early in the show, right around 6:20. We also have tickets to Muse and first one in. As soon as we start the show, you get tickets to see Stephen Wilson Jr.
0: Elliot in the Morning.
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1: Hey, it's Elliot. Monday morning, we're back from the weekend. More 4 packs of passes for Elliot in the Morning's Night of Magic. We'll have those for you during Diane's Dirt all week long. I have tickets for you to see OAR. We'll give those to you early in the show, right around 6:20. We also have tickets to Muse and first one in. As soon as we start the show, you get tickets to see Stephen Wilson Jr.
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1: The outer loop of the Beltway is all jammed up from Connecticut Avenue over to 270, where they have an accident on the ramp to northbound 270. It looks like the ramp may be closed, and that's causing a big problem through that stretch. As you head on Connecticut Avenue southbound from 410 down to Chevy Chase Circle, watch for two left lanes blocked with some late lift road work. And on the Beltway outer loop at Pennsylvania Avenue, they still have construction taking away three left lanes. In Virginia, Huntington Avenue at Telegraph Road, they do have an accident working. I'm Bill Fonte, and that's your traffic up to the minute.
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18: 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Highs in the upper 80s.
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1: Spillway work zone lingers outer loop north of Joint Base Andrews, headed towards Central Avenue, only single file right, getting by that milling and paving operation. Delays begin at Branch Avenue. Outer loop of the Beltway starts to slow before Connecticut Avenue at the ramp to go north on 270. The right side is still blocked by the crash cleanup. New Virginia crash, inner loop of the Beltway right before Braddock Road, has the right lane blocked. Northbound Virginia 95 already slowing Dale City into Woodbridge, but with lanes open to Springfield. I'm Beverly Farmer. That's your traffic up to the minute.
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20: Sunny, a few clouds, not as warm. Highs in the upper 80s.
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1: Beltway delays with the late clearing work zone on the outer loop north of Route 4 heading up towards Central Avenue. It's been single file to the right getting by the milling and paving operation. Delays begin back at Branch Avenue. Outer loop a little sluggish through Bethesda, exiting onto northbound 270. Crash pulled over to the right shoulder. A little slow now on the outer loop getting past River Road. Volume delays are building on 270 southbound after 85. And again in Hyattstown, Virginia 95 is slow now northbound Dale City into Woodbridge. I'm Beverly Farmer. That's your traffic up to the minute.
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14: Oop, hold on. 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
15: Line.
16: Hello!
17: Oh, my God.
18: No. It's not coffee. It's coffee soup.
15: What do you got going on in there?
17: You know.
15: No, I really don't.
17: Something fun.
15: Really putting the gloves
17: just
15: on.
17: To play. With.
15: What did you get?
17: Got a gun.
15: The hell?
17: Got a gun.
15: That other male is Tyler.
17: Oh, wait!
16: Okay.
15: I've never heard this before. Did it beep?
17: I don't know.
19: Your phone doesn't ring immediately. Instead, it'll show you a transcript of the conversation.
15: Oh, God! Oh, no!
20: I died.
15: What?
19: You're breaking news.
15: Hold on 1 second.
21: Huh? Oh, I wouldn't do that if I were you, dude.
15: No, it's very important. Jen's coming in with something.
22: Oh, my God, he's standing up!
20: There we go.
15: The omelets are done. And go!
19: Francine has been found.
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24: I'll send Diane a few pictures of me exploring.
25: I'm not talking about this.
24: Nature.
22: Merch.
24: And look what I came upon.
15: Dude!
23: The monsters are chipping to the cradle.
15: Don't call me what you normally do. You're on the radio.
22: Okay, Elliot, I'm in a meeting, but that's fine.
15: Are we cool if somebody lives in the house for 5 months?
19: How many hairs is that?
15: Can you please zip up your pants? The woman you were just talking to is a hooker.
22: Did you see that?
23: Yanked off the air yesterday following some questionable remarks.
15: Big deal. I said dude to a caller.
19: That's how it talks.
15: Yeah, no, you know what that is? Real talk. I have an idea, journalist. You talk to somebody that may have potentially killed somebody.
23: You tend to repeat yourself sometimes.
15: That's
22: you know, I am speaking.
26: Siegel often draws his audience at the expense of others.
15: R.I.P. Lucy.
24: And Tyler's been up this way.
23: That I know.
0: sir. Please start.
1: I am involved.
2: How you doing, Elliot?
0: I am better than you.
3: Hi, this is Frank Capone.
0: It's Carlo.
4: Mandatory disclaimer, this isn't legal advice.
5: He still owes you $400?
4: The biggest jackass in the world. You know that?
0: I feel like I should call you doctor or something like that.
1: Dr. Corcoran would be great. Thank you.
0: What's going on?
5: Take a drink. Don't spill.
0: Bobby. I'm not, but what's going on here?
1: Sorry, I've got phlegm.
0: I could spray some white lithium at you.
18: I was 160 over 105.
5: Ooh, damn.
18: Beat the laser.
5: Oh.
4: Yep.
5: Run that again.
18: Were they even shocked?
0: Nobody more than Alan May.
1: Hockey is a fun sport.
18: But it's also a cake.
0: You never got body slammed?
16: Offer still on the table.
0: Get these hands. Shoehorns a millionaire.
18: Go Birds.
0: Wild one night only. Elliot in the round. Vegas weekend.

0: butt worm?
1: D-I-A-R-R-H-E-A.
2: I am the mayor of Brainerd, Minnesota. Diarrhea and all.
1: We should win a Peabody.
3: Oh. What just happened?
4: I can't know, Mo.
5: It's like dead.
6: EITM has been canceled by AI.
7: And yet Buddy Reiser admits...
1: I'm dating a chatbot.
8: It's over.
3: Don't you forget about it.
8: Elliot in the Morning. You ever heard of Elliot in the Morning?
5: Oh, shoot. I forget.
8: Haven't? Okay.

0: everything. 866-2-ELLIOT, 866-235-5468. Hello.
1: Hi. Morning.
0: Hey, how are we today?
1: Good.
0: Good, good, good. Did you have a good weekend?
1: To spend yesterday at the emergency vet.
0: Oh, at the emergency vet. Yes. I thought you were going to say room. Why? What happened at the vet?
1: No, Lucy's got a UTI, so.
0: Oh, boy.
1: Yeah.
0: Oh, boy. So what do they just give you pills?
1: No, like liquid. I can do, look, she's too hard to do pills with. I can do liquid medicine.
0: Right, no, but that's it. Just that and it's gone and everything's fine.
1: She's lost more weight. She's a little lonely. She's like 5.5 pounds now.
0: Oh, God bless her.
1: I don't know how much longer she's going to be around.
0: How old is she?
1: Well, they think 15 and a half.
0: Oh, dude, that's a hell of a run.
1: No, all of our cats have lived to like 19 years old.
0: I'd sign up for 15, though. That's a great run.
1: But she's got so many health issues, and the vet always says they probably misjudged her age because she's always been on the tiny
0: side. Right.
1: So they always thought that she was younger.
0: But this isn't the one that has the
1: seizures. Yes.
0: Oh, it is.
1: She's got seizures, blood pressure issues, thyroid issues. The cat's on more medication.
0: Jesus so, Christ.
1: Yeah.
0: Ooh, boy. Ooh, boy. All right. Oh, I got to get a winner. Let me go to line two. Hi, Elliot, in the morning.
2: Good morning.
0: Hi, who's this?
2: This is Courtney with Inwood, West Virginia.
0: Oh, very good. Courtney, how are you?
2: I'm doing well. How about yourself?
0: I am fantastic. I had a great weekend. Well, most of it. Friday was pretty good. Yesterday was great. Anyway, listen, you were the first one in. First one in. All this week, first one in. I do have tickets for you to win. Tickets to see Stephen Wilson Jr. That show comes up at Pier 6 Pavilion. So, Courtney, I'm going to place you on a brief hold. We will get some info from you, and I hope you have a great time at the show.
2: Awesome. Thank you so much. I really appreciate it.
0: Hey, you got it. Hold tight 1 second for me, please. All this week, as soon as we start the show, you call in just like Courtney did, and you get your self tickets, to go see Stephen Wilson Jr. So that'll go on all week. You know what I'm sad's over?
1: The World Cup?
0: The World Cup.
1: Yeah.
0: I really enjoyed it. I don't think I've ever liked an entire World Cup as much as I like this one.
3: So in the past, you've kind of tuned in and out.
0: More out than in. No, that's true.
3: Well, I meant more like a wave.
0: Yes, very much so. The only other World Cup that I can think that I liked as much was when the women's team was playing in the World Cup. And I felt like part of that was we had friends on the team, people we were friendly with on the team, and obviously as well as they were doing and as good as they were doing, but not in terms of like just watching random teams. I would watch the U.S. women play, and that was awesome. Or like even in the past when the men's team was in, I'd watch them, but I wouldn't get into the entire run of the World Cup. I thought it was great. I'm sad that it's over. I loved yesterday.
3: For as much as we joked about how long it was, it doesn't seem like it was that long.
0: Looking back, it doesn't feel like it was 4 months. Like, it doesn't seem... How long was it? 38 days? 37 days? Something like that?
3: A little over a month.
0: Yeah. So, looking back, it doesn't feel like a month went by since that first game in Mexico.
3: We also did have a week of vacation.
0: Yeah. You know what? That's a fair point. That is a fair point. Maybe that's what trims it down. But I gotta tell you, even yesterday, I know there were a lot of people bitching about how boring the game was. I didn't find it boring.
1: No.
0: No, I loved the game yesterday. I don't know the ins and outs and the tactical side of soccer well enough, especially at the adult level or that level where they're playing. But if Argentina doesn't want to shoot the ball, you're going to lose. There's only one way to score. You got to shoot the ball. But it was still close as hell all the way down to the end of the game.
3: Yeah, nerve-wracking as someone who wanted Spain to win.
0: Oh, I wanted Spain to win also.
3: But the right team won.
0: Yes.
3: Because
0: they were far better.
3: Yes. And in penalties, Argentina would have been the favored squad.
0: Oh, really?
3: So I'm happy it didn't. It's one thing if the game feels very 50-50 and then they have to go to penalties. When the game is so lopsided and Argentina's holding on for dear life, especially when they go down a man and play the entirety of extra time with 10 men, it doesn't seem like, oh, then it should be equal footing for penalties.
0: Right.
3: So I am happy that Spain finally got it done in the second half of extra time.
0: Well, I am thrilled it didn't go to penalty kicks. Like, that's not how I wanted it to go. And yes, I get the point of, like, Argentina sucked the whole game. And then you don't want them to win after getting their ass handed to them the whole game.
3: That's a testament to holding on. So at that point, you're like, oh, my God.
0: I know. I get that is a game plan, but I hate it.
3: But you didn't register a shot until extra time.
0: Dude, I mean, how about incredible. The first shot that they counted as a shot hit that dude in the face.
3: Yeah.
0: He got slammed in the face. Slammed
1: in
0: the
1: face. Is he okay?
0: Yeah, he's fine.
1: Oh, yeah.
0: I will say, and I know it's very cliche, but they have to, like, all the rolling around with injuries. And I know it goes on all the time.
3: Yes.
0: But
3: at every
0: I know,
3: level.
0: But I hate
3: not just
0: that.
3: The World Cup.
0: I hate that. Like, that's a lot. But it gets to the point where it's just laughable.
3: Well, you're used to it.
0: Yeah. No, that is true. After the last, what has it been, 6 months? I have gotten...
3: Oh, I'm talking about when you watch every league around the world.
0: I just watched the entirety of my soccer for the year. But it was really enjoyable. And I'm glad that Lamine Yamal won. I really like him.
3: He never had that
0: breakthrough game. Although I thought he looked pretty good yesterday compared to previous games. I thought he looked pretty good.
3: So I can't say that he really introduced himself to the world outside of like marketing.
0: Yes.
3: Because he only had one goal, I think, for the whole World Cup.
0: Right.
3: Which is fine. Messi, the World Cup we were in South Africa for, Messi did not score. So you can be the greatest player of all time and not score a single goal in the World Cup. But also my prediction came true. I told you, I thought Kylian Mbappe would become the all-time leading goal scorer at World Cups, this World Cup, and of course he did it.
0: And he did on... Now, I didn't see Saturday.
3: Oh my God, that game was crazy.
0: 10 goals?
3: Yes.
0: Like, is that... Were they trying?
3: Well, England was up big, and then France...
0: Well, they were up 4-0.
3: Yeah,
0: and then France came back.
3: Mm-hmm.
0: But, like, were they playing hard?
3: Yeah.
0: Oh, they were. So yeah. They were getting after it.
3: Yeah, of course.
0: Oh, good, good. Yeah, so Mbappe did well.
3: I mean, there were people who didn't play. So you can argue, did the...
0: Who's the stud from England?
3: Harry Kane.
0: He didn't play at all.
3: He didn't play.
0: Why?
3: Because it's a third place game.
0: Oh, so
3: was he nursing something lingering? I don't know.
0: Oh, okay. But that was no big deal. But I liked it. I loved it. I thought it was great. I enjoyed it.
3: Not injured, just rested as a regular starter.
0: Okay. Well, when you sit your best player, then you deserve to lose. Although they won.
3: They won.
0: So never mind.
3: What did you think of the entertainment yesterday?
0: You know what? So I saw, I don't know that I saw everything beforehand. I saw Jennifer Hudson did a great job. She finished early before the flyover, but that's okay.
3: The flyover.
0: I thought she was really, really good.
3: She's outstanding.
0: She's
3: just one of those ones now where it's like no matter
0: just
3: if she's
0: bring her out.
3: Singing
1: yeah.
3: at a funeral.
0: Bring
3: or,
0: her out.
3: Or singing in the biggest sporting
0: she's
3: event
0: fantastic.
3: Globally. It's just unbelievable.
0: She was awesome. So she was great. The Robbie Williams with the Pussycat Doll Girl.
3: Nicole Scherzinger.
0: Right.
3: And Laura Pausini.
0: Yeah. They were good.
3: Yeah.
0: Yeah, they were really good.
3: Mm-hmm.
0: Robbie needed to fluff his hair down a little bit.
3: Here's the thing. When he first came out, I was like, oh my God, he looks like a crazed old man.
0: He looks Keith Richards-ish.
3: But then Tom Cruise came out and his hair was even wilder and people forgot about Robbie's hair. It was windy down on that field.
0: It was. I thought they were good. I could do without Madonna. I don't need her.
3: Oh, now
0: her.
3: You're skipping to halftime.
0: Yeah, well, who else did I miss from
3: Did you like Tom Cruise narration?
0: Though? No. I mean, I get why you use
3: it's a
0: him.
3: Cheesy.
0: He's a massive star, but he did nothing for me. Although, I will say, his pronunciation of España in Argentina was very good. He did an excellent job. Then I was thinking, like, who else do you bring out to do that? He is a massive global superstar.
3: Right.
0: So I get it. That was fine. And then halftime, Madonna was, I could have done without her, but I liked the rest of them.
3: I liked
0: the Muppets
3: too.
0: Thing was dumb, but I get it. I know why they did it, and I understand
3: mass appeal,
0: it.
3: Mass
0: yes,
3: appeal.
0: And I get that. But
3: you thought, why can't Jack White? Everyone else is here. Why can't Jack White actually do Seven Nation Army?
0: Yeah, that would have been nice. That would have been really nice. But the listen, I like Suga. BTS was good.
3: Yes.
0: The who else performed?
1: Shakira.
3: Yeah.
0: Oh my God. I mean, that she is a real treat. Hey, didn't her ex-husband play for Spain?
3: Gerard Piqué, yeah.
1: Yeah,
0: what an FU. Right to him. Right to him. That his old lady's out there.
3: Well, she's also Colombian.
0: Oh, Yeah, but it was still, she was married to Spain. But she was great.
3: Spain won.
0: It doesn't matter. It's still a nephew to her husband.
3: He's not playing because he was not good enough.
0: He was watching.
3: He's old.
0: He was watching, and you know he had to see her. She was fantastic. Who else was there?
3: Justin Bieber.
1: Oh, yeah.
0: You know what?
3: He was good.
0: Jackie loves Bieber.
3: Mm-hmm.
0: I didn't love, and I know, listen, I know he did that at Coachella and stuff like that. I didn't love the song. I wanted it to be really upbeat.
3: Oh, okay.
0: But to go out with a guitar and that's it, that was balls. And I know he did it at Coachella, but this was for the world. I thought that was balls. And he did a good job. He did a really good job. I wanted something upbeat.
3: The most watched piece of entertainment production in history.
0: Yeah, it was good. They did a really good job.
3: And then Chris Martin and Coldplay were there, but you couldn't even see them.
0: I wish you would have gotten more from him. I wish you would have gotten more from
3: Chris
0: Martin.
3: A lot of people online didn't even realize that they were there.
0: He was the big kid jumping up and down behind all the other kids. But that was good. And I know he's a big Global Citizen guy. And I like Chris Martin. I love Coldplay.
3: And Global Citizen produced the show.
0: The halftime show. So it was good. Yeah, I thought it was great.
3: They never were going to seamlessly have all those performers work in their songs together. So I thought they did the best they could with so many big names.
0: It was very enjoyable.
3: And I just feel like...
0: It didn't feel like it dragged on.
3: No, it was pretty short in the grand scheme of things. The online hate or like the columns criticizing it today...
0: What are they criticizing?
3: They were bored by it.
0: Bored?
3: Yeah.
0: I enjoyed it. What's to get bored? It was on for 30 minutes, mm-hmm.
3: It was not on for 30 minutes.
0: I thought they were making a big deal about the halftime break.
3: 10 minutes.
0: No, but I thought they said that the halftime was
3: the players were not back on the pitch for a while, but the show itself was, I think, 11 minutes.
0: Oh, that's it?
3: Yeah.
0: Well, they jammed a lot in 11 minutes. They did a great job. I'm telling you, it was very enjoyable. Also, I think it matters that I don't really care about any of the teams that were playing.
1: Yeah.
0: I did want Lamine Yamal to win. I just love, that kid's 19 years old. And I know the guy who got like the Young Kid Award, I don't know what they call it.
3: Mm-hmm.
0: I know he's a teenager as well. He's also, I think, 19 years old.
3: Good varsity, yeah.
0: But
3: and a defender, which is really impressive because usually those are guys who have more experience.
0: But could you imagine, you're 19 years old and you are, like before the game they were showing the big inflatables, and it's Messi and Lamine Yamal. Like, you're 19.
1: Right.
0: Do you know how out of control at 19 I would be if you were a world superstar like that? Like, that's nuts. That's great. And I like I thought it was good. I thought it was good.
3: And congratulations to Spain head coach Tom Colicchio. Good for him. You know, he announces weeks ago he's closing down his flagship restaurant. And then 30 days later, he's leading España. Thank you, Tom Cruise.
0: Over? Who did they beat?
3: Argentina.
0: Thank you, Tom. Thank you. And you know the other thing, and I guess I've never paid attention to it. You know what the World Cup gets right?
1: What?
0: The trophy goes to the players. Like when it's time for the trophy,
1: yeah.
0: And they got to make a bigger trophy. They really do. It's an itty bitty little thing. Mm. But like, I like that the players do it and not the coaches and the owners or the management group or whatever, that it's the players. Mm-hmm. I like that part. I like that. That's why the Stanley Cup is the greatest thing of all time. No, because it gets handed to the players. So I liked it. I thought it was awesome. I love the World Cup.
3: Yeah.
0: Now it won't translate to anything else for me.
1: What does that mean?
3: You don't watch the guys play on their club teams.
0: I don't know who anybody plays for. I have no idea. I think, doesn't Lamine Yamal play for Barcelona?
3: Yes.
0: Yeah. I've never seen a Barcelona game, and I feel pretty confident from today forward I will not see a Barcelona game. But I'm stoked up. I thought it was great. I enjoyed it. Thank you, FIFA. That was good. When's the next one? Well, I know it's 4 years. Where is the next one?
3: Three continents.
0: Where is it?
3: I hate what they're doing.
0: What is it?
3: They're doing Europe and Africa.
0: Right.
3: But they're also doing a special game in Uruguay, in South America.
0: That's a bad idea. That's a bad idea.
3: Yeah.
0: I almost forgot they played in Mexico and Canada. But it was good. Oh, I loved it. I loved it. I had the best time with the World Cup. And I'll be right. Wait, women go next year?
3: Yeah, 2027.
0: Yeah, so that's when they go, oh, you
3: Which
0: know what
3: else? A great little nugget. It's the first time ever that the same country has held.
0: That's what I was going to say. I learned that yesterday.
3: Both championships.
0: And what country is that, Tom?
3: España.
0: Thank you. Thank you. All right, let's do this. I'm already running late. Don't forget, like I said, first one in all week long. As soon as we start the show, you get your tickets to see Stephen Wilson Jr. So let's do this. Quick break. We'll come back. We'll lay everything else out for you next.
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6: Sunny today, a little cooler, highs at 88.
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2: Vehicle fire cleaning up on northbound 395 in Landmark. Now two lanes are getting by to the left, but the exit ramp to Duke Street is blocked and you're jammed from the Beltway northbound on 395. Westbound freeway near 12th Street, accident clearing to the shoulder, but still slow from the Navy Yard. Southbound DC 295 slows Burroughs toward East Capitol. Inner loop delays form at 210 to the Wilson Bridge. They picked up the road work on the outer loop north of Joint Base Andrews, but you're likely on uneven pavement heading up toward Ritchie Marlborough Road. I'm Beverly Farmer. That's your traffic up to the minute.
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25: 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This

0: it's going to be busy today. We have a ton of stuff that we have to get through today. Let me start by focusing on Elliot in the Morning's Night of Magic. That comes up on Friday. Remember, Friday evening, we are going to be at Fallen Oak Distilling in Olney for a night of magic. I can't wait. I can't wait for Friday night. You will win your four packs of passes during dirt. So all last week we did it early. This week we'll do it later in the show. So just know, once we get to dirt, you'll get your four pack of passes. You and your three friends, your group, will join us on Friday night. Now, back up a step. Give me about, 15 minutes or so. I do have tickets for you to see OAR. I have tickets for DC and tickets for Richmond. So we'll get a winner for each when we get there. We'll get a winner to go see them at Merriweather. We'll get a winner to see them at Allianz. So we will do that all this week. And, yeah, right around 6:20, 6:25, 6:30, I'm already running late. We do kick off a brand new week of Elliot the Morning's Hundreds a Day, 7:30 and 9 o'clock. Those will be your two chances to grab yourself cash. And I have tickets for you to see Muse. They're in concert with Block Party and Temper Trap. You will win those. We'll just jam them in somewhere along the way. So a ton of stuff that we have going on this week. Of course, you can keep up with everything. 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All right, Diane. Let's get into some news, please.
1: Cyclospora still in the headlines. That after we learned that Taylor Farms recalled iceberg lettuce that was shipped to 27 states across the country because of the potential for contamination, causing thousands of cases of explosive diarrhea around the country, said it was actively removing the products, suspending distribution of lettuce from central Mexico to the U.S., and it is no longer receiving products from the implicated lot. By the way, the first of what will likely be many lawsuits has already, or have, because there's two people who've already started to sue against Taylor Farms and Taco Bell.
0: Yeah, so they're going after Taco Bell because they use Taylor Farms. Where's the lawsuit?
1: Well, there's one man from Ohio, and then there's a couple from Michigan who are the first people to file these lawsuits. For his part, the man said he got sick after he had three meals at Taco Bell in June. Muhammad Ayed said he had to miss 2 weeks of work, lost income, and continues to suffer nausea and other symptoms.
0: And rawness.
1: And, woo! I mean, that's from June.
0: Right. Okay. Well, yeah. I mean, listen, I'm filing a suit. I got to make it look as bad as I can. Yeah.
2: What was the whole thing with the false positive where the USDA told Taylor Farms, oops, we messed up on one of the notices we sent you?
0: Oh, was it just somebody had diarrhea, but it wasn't from that? Like, or was it diarrhea from anything?
1: Or was it because of the particular bacteria?
2: They posted about it and said, today, the FDA apologized to us. This is from 7 hours ago. Yesterday, the Federal Drug Administration informed Taylor Fresh Foods that one of the iceberg lettuce products from central Mexico had confirmed positive. Today, we were informed that the FDA made a mistake, and this was a false positive.
0: Oh, so nobody got sick?
2: To be clear, at this moment, FDA has not identified a single positive product test result for cyclospora. Acting on initial information provided by health officials in an abundance of caution, we completed a voluntary recall of iceberg lettuce from central Mexico.
0: Oh, wait, so Taylor Farms is saying this is all voluntary?
2: Well, they're not just saying that. I mean, it is.
0: Yeah, no. But they're saying that they haven't tested positive for anything. Their Instagram post is not going to change the narrative.
2: Right, but if I'm then, you're talking about suits. I'm very upset with the FDA.
0: Oh, if you're talking about lawsuits, I just bring that to the judge. I mean, that's different, but everybody else will think it's them.
2: Our thoughts remain with everyone who has fallen ill in this outbreak. We are committed to working with public health authorities as the ongoing outbreak investigation continues.
0: Yeah, sorry about your tushy.
1: Going back to the weekend storms that rolled through on Saturday, it looks as though there are still some people who are in the dark this morning. Several hundred, about 1,600 in Anne Arundel County this morning. Pepco doesn't look as though they are working any outages this morning.
0: Well, then Richmond got hit hard yesterday as well.
1: Yeah. Lightning strike is being blamed for a house fire that cost about $850,000 in damage and displaced a family in Gaithersburg over the weekend. So they think the house was struck by lightning sometime around 4:35 o'clock in the morning on Saturday on Warfield Road. but it was wasn't until 7 o'clock that the family smelled the smoke. So it was one of those slow burn.
3: So it just kind of smoldering
1: things until the smoke alarms finally were able to go off. They got out and found out the entire roof was on fire, which is when they called 911. That was the big the pictures that you saw circulating of the big white house with the flames
3: right
1: coming off the top of it. And then there was also one person who was displaced after a lightning strike caused a house fire on Saturday afternoon in Chesterfield County.
3: I saw that also. Mm-hmm. Both of them were really nice houses.
1: Yeah,
3: too.
1: Beautiful houses. Thankfully, they said no injuries, but one person was displaced. That was one of three fires in Chesterfield that were caused by lightning due to severe thunderstorms from over the weekend. News out of Odenton, Maryland this morning, where police are looking into the death of a man who was shot in a neighborhood on Saturday night. Anne Arundel County Police saying this is still an active investigation along the 500 block of Williamsburg Lane. Not a lot of information there. Problems on the roads, too. 10 people, including 3 kids, had to be sent to the hospital after a truck collided with 10 vehicles in Silver Spring along Columbia Pike and Fairland Road on Saturday.
3: That story got picked up nationally.
1: Because it split the Cybertruck in
3: right
1: two.
3: Right in half. Exactly. Split it right in half.
1: I can't help but every time I see a Cybertruck or I hear of a Cybertruck, I think of the kid.
3: The kid.
1: The kid who called in here. Or who was on the in the car with his dad. When his dad, Cybertruck!
3: All right, very good.
1: That's all I ever hear in my head. Apparently, though, there was a moving truck that apparently lost control, which led to that chain reaction crash. So 10 people hospitalized with minor injuries. A reminder today, coffee is free at all your Wawa stores as a way to honor.
3: Oh, that's right, for Dick Wood,
1: yes,
3: Jr.
1: And toast his legacy, including customers, associates, and the community at large.
3: He passed away. I didn't get a tasty cake and a gobbler.
1: He passed away.
3: Thank you, Dick Wood.
1: On Friday at the age of 88. Also, we now know who the Powerball player was who won the second largest prize in lottery history. This is the winner that happened earlier in the year from Arkansas.
3: How much was it?
1: $1.8 billion.
3: Who was it?
1: It was Christmas Eve. He is Tracy Hartwick of Cabot, Arkansas, who happens to be the younger brother of four-term North Little Rock Mayor Terry Hartwick.
3: And normally, boo! I don't like that.
1: Normally, you would be able to remain anonymous, but because his brother is an elected official, they had to come out with his name.
3: Are you serious?
2: Why?
1: Yeah. Several months later, it's some law or rule in Arkansas when it comes to lottery winners.
3: What? So if Barron Trump won the lottery, he would have to come forward?
1: I guess so.
2: But you're saying it's a state law.
1: Yeah. Arkansas,
3: yeah, I guess that wouldn't be the case.
1: Arkansas law allows any
3: lottery
1: winner.
3: So if Chelsea Clinton won, then she would have to come forward.
2: What is the law, Diane?
1: They said, so the law would allow them to remain anonymous, but there is a document that came out that informs the winners they can only remain anonymous for 6 months because their brother was an elected official.
3: Dude, how about that? Mm-hmm. That sucks.
1: Yeah.
3: That sucks.
1: Elected officials, siblings, parents, grandparents, grandchildren, aunts, uncles, nephews, nieces.
3: Boy, they really go down the line,
2: yeah,
3: don't they?
2: And you said that's not even a current mayor, right? You said former.
1: Yes.
3: What? So at any point?
1: No. He is the four-term.
3: Four-term. Okay.
1: Yes.
3: Four-term,
1: yes,
3: senator.
1: Yes.
3: I gotcha.
1: Little Rock
3: I
1: mayor.
3: I gotcha.
1: Yeah. So now everybody knows it's him.
3: So was Castro out in California, was he related to somebody who was an elected official, or did he just choose to go public?
1: I think
3: he chose.
1: Yeah.
3: He chose. And he's living life great.
1: By the way, this winner in Arkansas chose to take the lump sum that was more than $834,000.
3: Million dollars. Wow. God, could you imagine? Mm-hmm. Unbelievable.
1: By the way, Powerball, $544 million for tonight's drawing, and tomorrow's Mega Millions is at 7:07.
3: I'm playing. I haven't gotten in. I'm getting in today. I'm definitely getting in today.
1: How many $5 Mega Millions tickets are you going to buy?
3: Probably $50 worth, give or take, somewhere around there.
1: Yep.
3: I got an eye on something that I want to get.
1: If you win.
3: Yeah. Well, you know,
1: I'm getting a car.
3: Well, yes, yeah. It is. Yeah, it's beautiful. I saw a 2-seater. It was like a little sports car, Aston Martin, over the weekend. Little 2-seater. It was parked in front of a restaurant in Tyson's, American Prime. Little 2-seater Aston Martin. Beautiful. beautiful little car. That's what I got my eye on. So I'll get one. You want one? I'll get you one.
1: Okay.
3: All right. Very good.
1: Vice President J.D. Vance announcing yesterday that Usha Vance, his wife, the second lady, gave birth to the couple's fourth child, a little boy named Alec Neal, yesterday morning. They have three other young kids, Ewan, Vivek, and Mirabelle. The odyssey continues with an estimated $124 million in domestic ticket sales, another $139 overseas. So that made even more money than Oppenheimer did. Huge.
3: Yeah, it had a massive
1: weekend. Didn't go?
3: No. I didn't make it to see it this weekend. I wish I would have, but
1: Marla
3: no.
1: saw it. She said it was...
3: Did she love it?
1: Yeah, she liked it.
3: Everybody's...
2: Ooh, so she just liked it?
1: No. I mean, she said it was great. She did wasn't she say super enthusiastic about it. I said, you didn't read the book, did you? She goes, there was a book. And I said, never mind.
3: Was she more of an Iliad fan and not a Odyssey fan?
1: No.
3: But they said it's going to be a movie that everything else will be compared to.
1: Yeah.
3: Which is great. Like, that's awesome. And then they put put Matt Damon on TV during the World Cup, and everybody thought it was Brad Pitt. When they flashed him up yesterday, even the announcers were like, oh, there's Brad Pitt. And they were like, oops, sorry, that's Matt Damon.
1: They confused the two?
3: Yes, in a big way. Well, that's right. They also thought Pharrell was ASAP Rocky.
2: Yeah, that one was worse. It's tough. It's a FIFA feed. You're not given any notes by producers. You don't know who's going to pop up on that screen. And then they said, we're not even going to try.
3: Yeah, no, then they just flashed people and that was it.
1: News on sports now. Rising professional boxer, Texas A&M alum Hannah Rapp, killed over the weekend after being struck by a vehicle while riding her bicycle in a case of road rage.
3: Dude, did you see that story?
1: Yeah.
3: Oh, my God. So she was out on a bike ride.
1: Mm-hmm.
3: She's training. She's a, I don't want to say up and coming, but she's a young fighter. I think she's in her mid-20s. And so I think she went to Purdue. She ends up moving to Texas to train and stuff. She's out on a bike ride. A dude in an SUV passes by her.
1: Wasn't it? It was her and her boyfriend. And didn't they like flip him off or something? Because they got the driver got too close.
3: Yeah. Kind of like, I don't want to say swerved over, but like yeah. didn't give them room
1: yeah.
3: out in College Station. They're outside of Texas A&M. And so the boyfriend was out there. The guy passes them. Stops the car and then reverses and hits her.
1: Horrible.
3: Hits her and kills her. 26-year-old woman just out on a bike ride. Yeah. Unbelievable.
1: Yeah. So that man is in custody this morning. As mentioned, Spain is your World Cup champion this year, scoring an extra time to beat Argentina 1-0. And then on Saturday, the third place game, England beats France 6-4.
3: You know the other thing I loved coming out of the World Cup after they won? And it's like right around midnight in Spain when Spain ends up, when the game's over and the celebrations are going on. The videos coming out of whether it was Madrid or Barcelona, then other little areas, not little, but other areas around Spain where they had cameras, the parties in the streets. When I got in this morning at, what was it, 2:30?
1: Mm-hmm.
3: It was still going on. They were still partying in the streets.
2: It's religion.
3: Amazing.
2: It's religion.
3: Amazing.
1: In baseball, the Nats beat the Athletics 23-4 back on Friday night. They lost 15-1 on Saturday and then won the series with a 5-2 win yesterday. So now they've got a series in Denver against the Colorado Rockies. The Orioles beat the Astros yesterday to sweep the weekend. They have now won 7 in a row.
3: Yeah, and now they're in Boston to face the Red Sox, who have won 13 in a row.
1: Mm-hmm.
3: So you have two white-hot teams going after each other in the AL East.
1: The Orioles also agreeing to a contract with pitcher Kyle Bradish. He gets a 5-year extension that is worth $90 million. In racing, Joey Logano picking up his first win of the season at NASCAR's race at Wilkesboro Speedway last night. Denny Hamlin finished in second. Chase Briscoe in third. Also, Kimi Antonelli winning yesterday's Belgian Grand Prix for his sixth win of the season. And then if you go back to Friday night, Brexton Busch actually won his race of obviously the first time he's raced.
3: This is the first time he's won since his dad died. Yeah. No, that was good. That was a nice story.
1: I thought that was nice.
3: Very nice story.
1: And then you had golf too over the weekend. Ryan Fox from New Zealand winning the Open Championship. That's his first major title.
3: Never heard of him.
2: I think he's won a couple of times overseas, but it's funny, on Saturday morning, obviously with the time difference, it's on early, and he wasn't into the third round as one of the leaders, but he ended up being one of the three guys who shot a 62. So I watched the final few holes because he was going for that 61, which has never been done at a major before. So it was crazy to me because I didn't watch anything on Sunday. And then just to see the headlines, it's like, oh, he stayed atop the leaderboard. I guess he won the whole damn thing.
3: And didn't he win by making his last shot?
2: Yes.
3: Like, so that it didn't have to go to a playoff.
2: He
3: so he made
2: 18.
3: That last shot and he won. Good for him.
1: That's a look at news and sports.
4: Elliot in the morning.
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22: Virginia truck fire cleaning up on northbound 395 in the main lanes at Duke Street. Two lanes now get by to the left, but the exit ramp to eastbound Duke Street remains blocked. Delays begin back on 95 in Springfield. Inner loop delays before 210 to the Wilson Bridge. The outer loop slows New Hampshire Avenue off and on to Georgia Avenue. Hung up southbound on Connecticut Avenue by a late clearing work zone south of 410. Single file right gets by. Delays begin just inside the Beltway at Jones Bridge Road. I'm Beverly Farmer. That's your traffic up to the minute.
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1: 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Elliot in the morning.

0: 866-235-5468. Hi, Elliot, in the morning.
1: Hello?
0: Hey, who's this?
1: Hey, this is Jonathan from Richmond.
0: Hey, Jonathan from Richmond. How are you, sir?
1: Good. How are you doing this morning?
0: I am doing excellent, thank you. You had a good weekend?
1: Yeah, man.
0: Excellent. Well, I will assume...

0: Very good. Well, listen, yep. Just let it go. I don't know the right word there. I just had to fill in the blank.
1: You mean mind reader?
0: Reader. Oh. Or see, no, because I'm seeing it. I'm seeing it. I'm not reading his mind. All right, listen. You hold tight 1 second. Have a great time at OAR. All right, dude?
2: Thank you, sir.
0: You got it. Hold on 1 second. I go up here. Hi, Ellie in the morning.
3: Hello.
0: Hello. Who is this?
3: It's Bianca.
0: Hi, Bianca. Where are you calling me from?
3: Germantown.
0: Excellent. You had a good weekend?
3: Yeah, I did.
0: Are you still in bed?
3: I am.
0: Yeah, you sound like you haven't quite woken up yet. You haven't even peed yet.
3: Yes, I am. I mean, I was watching the World Cup and celebrating a little too hard last night.
0: Oh, I gotcha. All right, so you were pulling for España. Good for you. Congratulations.
3: Yes.
0: All right, very good. Well, by the way, did you tell me where you were calling me from?
4: Germantown.
0: Oh, Germantown.
3: No, I'm calling from Germantown.
0: All right, very good. Then I will send you to see OAR at Meriwether Post Pavilion, all right?
3: Great.
0: Bianca, what car do you drive?
3: I drive a Hyundai Sonata.
0: That is an automatic transmission.
3: Yes, it is.
0: Yes, it is. Very good. Do you even know how to drive a stick?
3: I do. I'm from Brazil, so you can only get your driver's license in Brazil if you drive a stick car.
1: Oh.
0: Are you serious?
3: Yeah.
0: Wait, so in order to get your driver's license in Brazil, now, not every car in Brazil is a stick.
3: No, not every car. At least when I got my driver's license, like, years ago there, it was that way. I don't know about now.
0: Hmm. Wow, so in order to get your license, at least when you did, in Brazil, everybody had to do it on a stick shift car.
3: Yes, because most cars are stick.
0: Interesting.
3: Automatic cars are more money.
0: I'm going to argue with something that, well, you know what? You may be right. You may be right there. That's good. I'll accept that. All right. Very good. Hold tight 1 second for me. Hey, have a great time at OAR. All right.
3: Thank you so much.
0: You got it. Hold tight 1 second for me, please. That's crazy.
1: Yeah.
0: I like that, though.
4: I'm not sure if it is still the case.
0: Does this number seem high or low to you? Only 60% of people in America, 60% of people know how to drive a stick.
1: 60?
0: Yeah.
1: I would say that's high.
0: I agree. That seems really, really high.
1: Yeah.
0: Now, 60% of people know how to drive stick. Know how to drive stick, right?
1: Mm-hmm.
0: What percentage of people own a stick shift car?
4: Less than 10?
1: Yeah.
0: It's got to be, right? It's got to be.
4: Oh, you don't have the number?
0: No, but I do know this. Less than 1% of cars made in the U.S. in the last year were stick shifts. And when I say less than 1%, it's 0.6.
1: Right.
0: Nobody has a stick shift car anymore. Nobody.
4: Sounds like there's no demand.
0: You know what it is? And it's the perfect storm. As to what, you know how to drive a stick.
1: Yeah.
0: If you got in a car, could you drive a stick right now?
1: I'd be a little rusty. It's been a while, but
0: you don't think you could just hop in and get right after it?
1: It would take me a minute. I haven't driven a stick car in so long.
0: Right. Do you know how to drive a stick or no?
4: You know what that answer is.
0: That's a no.
4: We've talked about it multiple times.
0: Right. No.
1: I loved my stick cars.
0: But you would never get one now.
1: No.
0: You would never get one now. Kristen, do you know how to drive a stick? You do. Do you think if you got in the car right now, you would be able to just get in and go? You do? Interesting. Mike knows how to drive a stick. When Mike picked us up from BWI, didn't he have a stick? It wasn't? Oh, maybe he just kept dropping the transmission to get some extra speed. It's actually the perfect storm that led to why stick shift cars are going away. In a big way. And it has been a massive drop.
1: Yeah.
0: A massive drop. And I love a stick shift. I love a stick shift,
1: mm-hmm.
0: But you know what? Don't think I'd get one. Not to drive every day.
1: No.
0: Like if I won the Powerball, I don't know if that Aston Martin I saw is a stick shift or not.
1: Yeah, but like those high performance sports cars are the ones that people are getting stick shifts in, right?
0: Right. It's not even that.
1: No.
0: It's not even that. Like, for example, you could go out and still find Volkswagen that has a stick shift.
1: Yeah.
0: I believe, not all of them, but I believe the Jetta, there is a Jetta that still has a stick.
1: Well, it's like Bianca said, when she was getting her driver's license and the whole, rules of having to get one and be able to drive.

0: of a stick shift in Brazil is because it used to be a stick was the cheaper option.
1: Yeah,
0: and an automatic cost you more.
1: For sure, of course.
0: But now it's flipped the other way around, right?
1: I believe Toyota, the Supra, is the last model that you can get a stick in.
2: But going back to Brazil quickly, I looked it up. Two-thirds of cars on the road in Brazil are stick shift.
1: Are they really?
2: So it's not just the cost. It is the prevalence.
0: Yeah.
1: Is the U.S., because I know, like, for example, in Europe, it's not two-thirds. But in Europe, they're also seeing a decline in stick shifts. But I don't know what the number is. It's not nearly as close as the U.S.
0: Yeah.
1: I don't know what Canada is. I have no idea. I just know they were looking at, like, the European market and the U.S. market. It's all but dead here. And I don't know if there's any saving it. Mm. I don't know if there's any saving stick shifts in the U.S.
2: This says China has, is this right, 75% of the cars on the road are manual?
1: No way.
0: Wow.
1: 75%?
2: It says it's baffling for a nation that's become the EV capital of the world.
1: That's crazy. 75%.
2: I'm surprised by that.
1: So the perfect storm.
0: Yeah.
1: So now you get most automatic transmission cars. They definitely have fixed the product where it's very seamless from gear to gear to gear to gear to gear.
0: Yeah.
1: Also, a lot of your automatic cars are now giving you 7 gears, which they said people in sticks don't want that many. Like the Jeep that I had 5.
0: I was going to say, I think mine was 5.
1: And 6 if you count reverse, but I'm talking about 5.
0: Five.
1: Yeah. It was 1, 2, 3,
0: yeah.
1: 4, 5.
0: And then reverses all the way over to the right.
1: Yeah, really cranked that bitch down.
2: I couldn't tell you what any of my cars, including my current vehicle, have for gears.
0: I feel like when
1: you have 7.
0: When I glance down.
2: I doubt I have 7.
1: Oh, I bet you do. I bet, look, if you look real quick, how many gears?
2: Entry level CX-5?
1: Yeah, I bet the CX-5 has 7 gears.
2: Okay.
1: Doesn't it show up on your dash what gear your car is in?
2: Yeah, if I'm in drive.
1: Okay, no, but it doesn't say.
2: It is a 6-speed.
1: Oh, is it really?
2: Yeah.
1: Oh, you're only a 6, which is still more than, like, most sticks were in the day.
0: Mm-hmm.
1: They were 5. Like, what is the, how many gears are there in the Mustang? Like, Ford had to come out and say, we will never not have a stick shift Mustang.
0: Oh.
1: How many gears are in the Mustang?
2: It's either a 6-speed manual or a 10-speed automatic.
1: 10-speed auto. God damn. Could you imagine having to shift through that?
0: No.
1: Also, how wide would your console to be?
0: That's true.
1: So, number of gears have gone up in cars, and the shift between gear, automatically, the shift between gear and gear has been flawless. Number 2, sports car sales are down.
0: Probably because they're so
1: and
0: expensive.
1: And sports cars were the stick shift beasts.
0: Yeah.
1: But now, nobody's buying sports cars as much as they used to.
0: Mm-hmm.
1: And even sports cars have shift to automatic transmission. And obviously, with the increase of EVs, then you're not going to see a stick shift there.
0: Yeah.
2: So those are the elements that have created this storm?
1: This perfect storm hit, and that was it. And they were saying, I don't know, number one, does stick shift go away? Is Ford going to be the last one that holds on to the Mustang and says, we have to do this? Oh, BMW. BMW is also holding on. I can't remember the model, but BMW is holding on to a couple of sticks.
2: Says exclusively offered on select high performance M models and the Z4 Roadster.
1: Oh, wow. Okay.
2: I read that. I think I said that I was reading, or you could tell.
1: But the that's it. Are they done?
2: I mean, you said it's
1: 0.6% of cars made last year in the U.S. were stick shifts.
0: It doesn't seem very cost effective to continue making.
1: So it's going to get down to 0.001. There's going to be 2 cars.
0: Mm-hmm.
2: At that point, yeah.
1: You just get rid of it.
2: How are you still making them?
1: No, you're not.
2: The cost will skyrocket because it's not economies of scale.
1: Unless BMW or Ford says you could special order it, but it has to be handmade at the factory in where, like, obviously I know BMW's overseas. I don't know where they do the Ford. I'm assuming it's outside of Detroit or the Mustang, but that it has to be hand done there and that's it.
2: This reads, in 2023, J.D. Power reported that 1.7% of car buyers opted for a manual transmission, a paltry number, but reversed years of decline.
1: To 1.7, and then it hit the crapper again.
2: Yes.
1: Right. So four people bought a stick, and they were like, yes, we're selling.
2: The small pop led auto enthusiasts to compare stick shifts to vinyl records.
1: Oh, dear God. Oh. It's done, except overseas. Hi, Elliot, in the morning.
3: Is it?
1: Yeah, hi, who's this?
3: Hey, Elliot, it's Eric. Camaro's still going to stick with the stick shift as well. I daily drive a Mustang 6-speed manual transmission.
1: Do you love?
3: You don't even realize you're driving stick shift as long as you've been driving. Like, I've been driving it for about 15 years. I've had three different Mustangs that are all stick shift. You don't even realize you're switching gears at this point. You just do it.
1: Okay, I will give you that. Like, my Jeep was a stick. I want to say when I got my mom's, after the accident, when I got the 280 ZX way back in the day, that was a stick.
3: Yeah.
1: Is, yes, once you're in the middle of it, but you hit, traffic sucks, bro. You know that. Standstill traffic blows.
0: Yeah.
1: That blows in a big way. There is, I'm with you. Like, if you're driving and you're moving, driving a stick is easy. The other thing that they pointed out, hey, thank you, sir. You know the other thing they pointed out? More people are more concerned about what's going on with their phone than paying attention to changing gears.
0: They said it's more of an active driving situation when you're driving a stick.
1: Yeah. Well, it's 100% more active.
0: Yeah.
1: Yeah.
0: You wouldn't be able to text and drive.
1: It'd be much more difficult.
0: Yes.
1: I'd spend a lot of time in neutral. Come on, just glide. Just glide for me, baby.
2: Chris here.
1: Oh, wait, hold on 1 second. Yes, Chris.
2: Clifton, VA.
1: Yes.
2: I'm a lifelong stick driver owner. Got a 23-year-old Porsche 911.
1: Yes!
2: I have owned over 200 cars in my life.
1: No, you haven't.
0: What?
1: 200 cars.
2: Mostly.
1: You have not.
2: Volkswagen and BMW.
1: Right. Volkswagen is still holding on to the Jetta.
2: And I did live in Europe for 8 years where sticks were prevalent due to better gas mileage. But it's that middle sentence that stands out.
1: 200 cars.
0: 200 cars.
1: There's no way. He's lying. He's lying.
2: I believe him.
1: He had over 200 cars.
0: So what do you have, like 10 cars at a time?
2: See, I think it's just like you're constantly getting a new car.
1: Every month?
2: Yeah.
1: Wait, is he on like some, is there a weird program that I don't know about where it's like you own, but like you drop it off at the, like Rick Dees, when he was doing commercials for, Jaguar of Beverly Hills. Oh, Diane. Oh, smell the letter. Smell the Dees. Like he would get a new car every 6 months. That was so they could still sell it as being new.
2: There are people who live on like Auto Trader type magazines or
1: I
2: not,
1: love
2: online,
1: cars,
2: I guess.
1: But I couldn't do that. Every 6 months.
2: You don't love cars as much as Chris.
1: He's had 200 cars.
2: Over.
0: Yeah.
1: And you know that number's not 201.
2: I'd love to know. I don't know his age. It's not clear from previous messages either.
1: I'm going to give a guess. If he follows up, I'm going to give a guess. 39.
0: You think he's 39 years old and he's had 200
1: cars?
0: No way.
1: Swapping out cars like that?
0: Was he getting cars when he was seven?
1: No. But swapping out cars like that is not an old man's game. That's a young man. That takes hustle. That takes hustle.
2: I think that he will be a little bit older.
1: No. Okay, what, 40?
2: No.
0: No, I bet he's like 60.
1: You think he's in his 50s?
2: I bet he's in his 50s.
1: 39.
0: I say 60.
1: 39. That's a young man's game. He's popping them out. He's changing. He changes them for like the season.
2: What's so funny too, and I don't really want to say it because it is Instagram and it's a DM, but he included his name in the DM. His actual name on the platform could not be more incorrect.
1: Why? What is it? Can you say?
2: It involves the word I won't say the whole thing, but it includes the phrase boring dude.
1: 200 cars.
2: All right, he's typing. He's okay. Typing.
1: All right, we'll get back to him in a second. Let me go here. Hi, Elliot, in the morning.
4: Hey, there's one car you haven't mentioned yet that's usually a stick.
1: Wait, what's that?
4: There's one car you haven't mentioned yet that's usually a stick.
1: Subaru?
4: Mazda Miata.
0: Oh,
1: you know what? Wait, is the Miata still a stick?
4: It is. They just announced they're coming out with a new generation, and they will make it in manual, but that's probably going to be the last generation of Miata that has a manual.
1: Oh, no kidding. And Miata, we know, is the best-selling convertible in the United States. So they're going to do one more. The new generation of Miata is going to be manual, but then that's it?
4: That's what it sounds like. And they're talking about the next generation after that is probably going to be EV.
1: Wow. What is... Wow, that's crazy to me. Hey, thank you, sir. Thank you. You know what is great about a stick? Huh. You know the one thing I miss about a stick?
0: What?
1: Downshifting.
0: Instead of the noise that the engine makes?
1: Well, yeah. I mean, you do feel like you're in a muscle car.
0: Yeah.
1: But no, to save your brakes, downshifting to slow was awesome. Like, that was great.
2: A few people have mentioned Subaru. What did you read about them?
1: Subaru used to have a lot of vehicles that were stick. Like, they were big in the stick world, but even they've backed off tremendously. Like, I don't know, is it the Outback? There's one of them. But one of the, like Subaru has really scaled back on the production of manual transmission cars.
2: I own a right-hand, this is not... back to Chris, but I own a right-hand drive 1993 Nissan. Is it a Skyline GTR?
1: That's hot, though. Right side drive?
2: I don't know this vehicle or any of them. It is, what did they say? You shift with the left. I love it.
1: Okay, but that's special. That's special.
0: I couldn't do that.
1: I mean, it would take me a minute. It would take me a minute to have to do that, and it would be hard to learn. But I like that car. Isn't the catch, though, that even though it's a left side switch, isn't the clutch still the left foot, if I'm not mistaken? Because you would think everything is opposite.
0: Yeah.
1: So here it was always left foot clutch, right foot brake and gas.
0: Mm-hmm.
1: I think even on a right seat, left hand gear, that the clutch is still on the left, which almost makes more sense because your left foot is the clutch while your gear's over there.
2: Chris is 52 years old.
1: No kidding.
0: Wow.
2: In
0: really?
2: Virginia, you can sell 10 cars per year without being a dealer. That's what he wrote. So he was flipping them.
1: Wow. Wow. That's amazing.
0: So he's a mechanic. Yes.
2: He'd fix cars up, get them inspected, and then sell.
1: And then flip them.
2: Five times what he bought it for.
1: I wish I could do that. I wish I was like grease monkey enough to be able to do that.
2: Oh, Jersey plates on the 93 Nissan.
1: That's cool.
2: Oh, they do a photo shoot with their car? Doesn't it look like it?
1: I would.
2: That would have been.
1: That's a special car.
2: A magazine?
1: That's not somebody's like, oh, I have a car. That's somebody's special car. Where am I going? Line 7. Hi, Elliot, in the morning.
5: Is it me?
1: Yeah, hi. Who's this?
5: My Kim.
1: Yes, what can I do for you?
5: I am currently driving a stick shift, and my entire household drives sticks. We currently own 5 of them.
1: Do you really? Are they all the same, manufacturer?
5: No. So, well, we have 2 Mazdas. I'm currently driving a 2016 Mazda 3.
1: Right.
5: We have a Mazda Miata. It's I believe it's a 90.
1: Right.
5: We have a 2016 Subaru Forester. We have a 2005 Volkswagen Jetta.
1: Jetta, for sure.
5: And then we have it's a Mazda truck, but I can't remember what year it is. It belongs to my kids.
1: Wait, but somebody in your family's driving a 36-year-old Mazda Miata?
5: Well, it's a recreational car. It's lowered and it's cambered wheels and
1: All right. So you've put some TLC into that thing. Good for you. By the way, you know what the other problem is? It just dawned on me. Mm-hmm. Hey, thank you, ma'am. You know what the other problem is with stick shift? Hmm. Having to drive like this to talk on the phone.
0: Yeah.
1: I mean, unless like you're in like fourth or fifth and you're moving, but everything had, or you just got to wear AirPods to talk to me.
0: Yeah.
1: Just to get rid of the ambient noise.
2: Right. Gabe writes, if Lindsay gets a stick shift, would Tyler get a matching one?
1: No.
2: Lindsay knows how to drive stick, so she could, but that would break our little streak.
1: You know another place where people with manual transmissions fall into problems?
0: Where?
1: Valet.
0: Oh, because the valet employees don't know how to drive.
1: A lot of valet dudes don't know how to, especially as time goes by, a lot of valet guys don't know how to drive a stick.
2: Left foot is the answer. You were correct.
1: Oh, so the clutch is still on the left. Love it. Hi, Elliot, in the morning. I don't know why I have such a desire to go out. Hey, talk to Chris. I have such a desire to go out and buy a stick now. I won't. But boy, do I have a desire to do it.
2: Put it under the Odyssey.
1: Hi, who's this?
6: Hi, this is Jennifer.
1: Yes, what can I do for you?
6: So in 2022, I had a Ford Focus, automatic transmission, yada, yada. I'm on the 695 beltway up here in Baltimore, going about 70, 75. Transmission decides to shift into neutral because the microchips were going bad.
1: Right. So
6: I had to, thankfully it wasn't rush hour, so I could coast onto an exit. By the time I hit the top of the exit, the whole car went transmission failure, and I glided into a Double T Diner parking lot and had to sit there and wait for a tow truck. Then I took it to the dealership, and they replaced the microchip. Happened again, not in the Beltway, thank God, but it was like on a local street. Happened again, took it back. They kept it for 7 more weeks. Kept trying chips and the chips were bad and they just couldn't do it. They gave me the car back and they're like, there's nothing we can do to fix this.
1: Are you serious?
6: I went out and bought a 2017 Honda Civic 6-speed manual transmission, and I will never go back to a computer car if I can avoid it.
1: You know what?
6: At all costs.
1: I wonder if it won't be enough. It won't be enough to get to a massive resurgence, but that to me, hey, thank you, ma'am. That to me is the one thing that could shift it.
0: Yeah.
1: Like, think about how many cars are under recall at all times, right?
0: Millions.
1: And it's not because of transmission problems, but I wonder if it gets so sloppy in the computerization that people are like, I'm done with this. And they go back to manual. It won't be enough to see a massive resurgence, but I could see where it would be like, I'm not dealing with this anymore. Also, the other thing, a chick driving a stick shift back in the day was hot. Very hot.
2: From Instagram, manuals are exponentially more valuable in the secondhand market. I've even gone through the length of converting one of my automatic cars to manual.
1: How much did that cost?
2: I don't know.
1: To convert it yourself?
0: Yeah.
1: You're digging out a lot of things to put something in.
2: Kenneth writes on Blue Sky, there's a market for certain 2000 automatic transmission sports cars to convert them to manual transmissions.
1: Wow.
2: My last three cars have been stick, a 94 Toyota pickup.
1: Yeah.
2: The 2014 Jeep Wrangler that we all rode in.
1: Absolutely.
2: And now a 2017 Mustang GT.
1: All right. So, but I mean, even Jeep got away from it.
2: I didn't realize that was stick when we were in it. Or if we talked about it, I was like not paying attention.
1: And what was the best part about the stick on a Jeep Wrangler?
0: What?
1: Because it was a Jeep, it had that long stick. Yeah. It wasn't like sports car.
0: No, little tiny.
1: Like with a nice little like leather.
0: The
1: or
0: rubber.
1: Pleather.
0: Yeah.
1: Oh, and with the leather casing? Yeah. Nah, this was a long stick. And if you really were killing it, you would unscrew the ball
0: knob?
1: And put a custom ball on.
0: Oh, yeah.
1: Yeah. Oh, Grateful Dead must have made $1 million off of selling those.
2: John writes on Blue Sky, I was staying at a hotel earlier this year with valet parking only, and they had to keep my Integra parked right in front because none of the valets could drive a manual. Meanwhile, on Instagram, Luke says, I parked at the wharf and the valet guys were all from Brazil, so they assured me they could drive my manual. And that's where this all started.
1: Right. The woman who had to take her driving test on a manual. Line five. Is it a skill? Let me ask you this. Yes, no question. Yes, no question. Is it a skill that everybody should be able to do?
0: I don't think anymore.
2: Yeah, the numbers you gave us.
1: Yeah,
2: absolutely
1: I guess
2: not.
1: It points that out. My kids don't know how to drive a stick. God, that breaks my heart. I'm going to teach them. I just have to get a
0: car. Now you just have to get a stick car.
1: Hi, Elliot, in the morning. Where's Chris? I'll buy one of his. Hello?
7: Hi, this is Andrew.
1: Hey, yeah, real quick, what can I do for you?
7: Yeah, I've actually converted one of my cars from automatic to manual.
1: Hey, was that a really expensive undertaking?
7: It was definitely a little pricey. The way a certain generation of BMW M3s, their automatic gearboxes are automated manuals.
1: Right.
7: So that specific car, it's become pretty easy to swap. You obviously have to add a number of transmission components, but the bell housing just requires you to machine out a certain piece.
1: Right.
7: So it's become super popular on that model. But you're even seeing this trend extend upwards into Lamborghinis and Ferraris right now with like the F430 and the Murcielago. You know, you can manual swap those and their value goes up about $100,000.
1: Wow. I got to be honest, I didn't even know you could buy like a Ferrari, like a real, real high-end sports car, even a Lamborghini. I didn't know that you could buy a automatic transmission.
7: Yeah, the early mid-2000s saw the first generations of these, what they were kind of calling F1 transmissions, which were really clunky semi-automatics.
1: Right.
7: And that generation of cars specifically has seen the best up value in terms of opportunities to go in and swap the transmission to what a lot of nostalgic buyers want to experience, which is a 6-speed, more of a soulful experience.
1: So there's your moneymaker. We buy a Ferrari that's manual or automatic, flip it to manual, and then sell it.
2: Okay.
1: Now we just need a GoFundMe to get that very first Ferrari, and then we're in business. Good to know.
7: You might have a guy, Chris, 52 years old.
1: Yes. All right, dude. I appreciate it. Thank you, my friend. All right, let's do some follow-up phone calls, please. 866-2-ELLIOT, 866-235-5468. 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
19: Virginia 395 drama of the day has been that long-standing truck fire cleanup northbound in Landmark. In the main lanes, the right lane is blocked and the exit ramp to eastbound Duke Street stacked up out of Springfield. Express lanes will work for you with your easy pass. 395 after that, only brief delays at the 14th Street Bridge. Checking southbound on the GW Parkway south of 123 for the report of a crash. Outer loop slowdowns from 95 to Georgia Avenue. I'm Beverly Farmer. That's your traffic up to the minute.
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0: kick off a brand new week of Belly in the Morning's Hundreds a Day. 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Thank you very much to Longhome. Our partners are giving away cash. And then once we get to dirt, I have your four-pack of passes to join us Friday night. It's Elliot the Morning's Night of Magic. Got a week's worth of winners last week. We'll do it again this week during dirt. And then you will join us Friday, Fallen Oak Distilling, for our Night of Magic. Follow-up phone calls. I'll be there in a moment. 866-2-ELLIOT. 866-235-5468. Thank you to the Preeby family. We made the beer fridge. Elliot the Morning sticker. Thank you. Love it. Love it. Remember, if you need your sticker, self-addressed stamped envelope to the station. By the way, Diane.
1: Yeah.
0: Diane spotted this one out in Delray. Did you see the person whose car it is?
1: No, it was parked on a side street because I was coming out of dinner.
0: Oh.
2: Did you go to Cubby's?
1: Walk into the car, huh?
2: Did you go to Cubby's?
1: No.
0: Oh, Diane.
1: No.
0: Have we heard from Cubby's? Not yet? God damn it, Cubby's. I had a hot dog yesterday. Yeah, but there it is. Diane just snapped a little photo. This was in where?
1: Delray. Yeah, we're just walking down a side street.
0: God damn. That's nice, though. I love seeing one on a car. That's great. All right, a couple of other notes, and then I'll get into some things. Number one, remember last week we were talking about that bizarre story out of Richmond where that guy, I think his last name was Filippini, where his car, his work van, minivan, he's the jeweler,
1: yes,
0: was stolen and then a month later was returned,
1: mm-hmm,
0: and nothing had been taken out, nothing had been broken into, nothing. And we were trying to figure out what happened. And a couple of people went with repoed. But
2: right,
0: that still doesn't make sense. That also got shot down.
2: Yeah, some callers definitely tried to dispute that.
0: Elliot, I had a car repoed. It was definitely reported to police because they knew immediately when I called, thinking it was stolen, that it had been repossessed. So they would know. And I saw no follow-up to that story at all. Well, I guess the investigation is still going on. And then, you know who came out of the woodwork? The OnePlus phone owners.
1: Oh.
0: Because remember, there was the talk about putting phones in the fridge if they're overheating.
1: Yes. Mm-hmm.
0: And then how did OnePlus come up?
2: You had read about what was called a cult following.
0: Phone. Exactly. And they're going away. They're going to stop being sold in the U.S. From Dan Briere. You don't think that's Danny Briere, the GM of the Flyers, right?
1: I don't think so.
2: I do.
1: Oh.
0: God, wouldn't that be awesome? Wouldn't that be great? Little history for you guys. OnePlus was founded by Carl Pei and later sold to Oppo. They are regular Android phones. They run the Play Store and Google apps, etc. They're most known for lasting years and having exceptional battery life. I've always enjoyed their camera quality, but that is more subjective. Oppo does not plan to sell Oppo or Realme branded phones in the U.S., though Oppo and Realme phones can be purchased through like Alibaba and then imported to the U.S. And yes, we OnePlus fans are devastated. Broken heart emoji. From Amanda. Best phone I've ever had. Hmm. It makes me want to get one.
2: Peg wrote, I love my OnePlus. Oh, no. Eric wrote, wait, what? OnePlus is all I use. It's the best phone out there.
0: I'm telling you, massive. But didn't we learn, even if you got one, so let's say you went through Alibaba, they're still going to service it, and you can still get updates. You just can't buy it here.
2: Well, yeah, phone's just coming from another market, and you said it being imported. It's an active phone. It's not like when Apple is done sending updates to a product. Those are still current phones.
0: Correct.
2: But yeah, you were right to tell us about that cult following.
0: And then does anybody in Burke, Virginia, remember Melanie Walker? She has moved, and she now is getting ready to graduate from the University of Missouri.
1: Okay.
0: When Berk native Melanie Walker arrived at the University of Missouri, the Tigers women's golf program was ranked number 120 in the nation. Now, 4 years later, she leaves the program as one of its most accomplished golfers, helping Missouri rise into the nation's top 15 and return to the NCAA Women's Golf Championship. She has a good chance to go pro.
2: That's impressive.
0: A good chance to go pro. That's unbelievable. With one semester remaining before graduation, Melanie Walker is uncertain about her future but aims to play professionally. She described this period as being a confusing time of transition. If professional golf doesn't work out and I have to go to work, there are so many who can do every single year, blah, blah, blah. There's only so many that can go pro every single year.
1: Right.
0: I know I can bring an aspect of discipline and resilience to the workforce, but I know if you set a goal for something, then you can accomplish it. Man, that's a rough teeter-tot to be on.
2: And where did she go to high school?
1: Was she Robinson or Lake Braddock?
0: Robinson.
1: Okay.
0: Yeah, she killed it at Robinson. Mm. Killed it. I wonder if she was the best golfer ever at Robinson. No, I'm being serious.
2: Do you know another one? Is that why you're saying that?
0: No, but I mean, obviously Robinson has a golf team, but I don't know of anybody. I don't remember reading of anybody else like Melanie Walker who's killing it.
2: Let's see.
0: Sean Kemp went to Robinson?
2: Sean Kemp.
0: Oh, Kemp.
1: Oh.
2: I don't see another golfer listed here.
0: As stated, Melanie Walker is the best golfer ever out of Robinson High School.
2: I don't think that Dave Brocky played golf.
0: How about that?
2: That's quite an accomplishment, especially
0: if she's
2: able to turn it into a professional career.
0: She said it's going to be one of two things. She's got one more semester left. She will attempt to earn a spot on the LPGA tour. If that doesn't work out, hello, chemical engineering.
1: Well, at least she's got that to fall back on.
0: Wow. Good for her. I hope she makes it. I hope she makes it. Am I going to line one? Let me do that real quick. Hi, Elliot, in the morning.
3: Hey, how you doing?
0: Good. Who's this?
3: Jason.
0: Yes, sir.
3: So we were in Ocean City on vacation, my wife, my son, and I, last week.
0: Right.
3: We were doing some shopping in Rehoboth. My son noticed that there was a vape shop, a dispensary, beer, wine, and liquor, and an adult toy shop, like within probably 200 yards of each other. I said a little something for everyone. This kid says, yeah, kind of like charcuterie. And I said, you know, I think Elliot might call it charcuter. So from here on out, it is now in my family. It's charcuter. You guys hungry? Let's get charcuter.
0: Fantastic. What a great block in Rehoboth. Hey, how was how was the week? Was it pretty good?
3: It was awesome. Hard to get back to work.
0: Yeah, I bet. I bet. Good for you. Good for you. All right, sir. I appreciate it. Thank you, my friend.
3: Yeah.
0: All right, couple of other things. Number one, who sent me this? Connie. Elliot, it's been 5 years since our meetup at Tin Roof in Myrtle Beach. And they sent a group photo. Look at that.
2: Oh, this was the anniversary?
0: Yes. Well, I guess one day over the weekend was. The anniversary of our 5 year meetup in Myrtle Beach. Mm-hmm. That doesn't seem like 5 years ago.
2: No. That was fun.
0: That was awesome. Which got me to this. You know what is celebrating their 50th anniversary this year?
2: You want to give us a hint?
0: It involved a show trip.
2: Well, we weren't there for it 50 years ago.
1: Yeah.
0: No, we weren't. But we've been there within the last 50 years.
2: I don't know.
0: I can give you a visual clue.
1: Huh.
0: You ready?
1: Oh.
2: Morgan Wallen?
1: Icky.
0: No, not Morgan Wallen.
1: Oh. Icky Woods.
2: I thought you were doing the Ray Lewis dance, but you were doing a football dance.
0: I was, Icky Woods. Yeah. I was doing the Icky Shuffle. The Icky Shuffle, exactly.
1: When he gave you the Heisman.
0: Yeah, he did. Sorry, no autographs. Yes, Cincinnati.
1: Son.
0: Oh, that's right. Ray Lewis was his walkout on Saturday for Wallen at M&T. I don't know who it was on Friday.
2: Wasn't it members of the Navy?
0: Oh, that's cool. That's cool.
2: Well, Morgan Wallen's a piece of crap, so nothing's cool about him.
0: Anyway, Oktoberfest Cincinnati is celebrating its 50th anniversary this year.
1: Boy, that'll be a big one.
0: 50th. They moved it.
1: What do you mean?
0: They moved
1: locations?
0: It.
2: space it's at was huge.
0: I'm sorry. It's returning to the riverfront in September with a towering new addition. This year's event will transform Sawyer Point and Yeatman's Cove into a Bavarian playground featuring a signature two-story bell tower that on the hour will play a German Glockenspiel to remind everybody time for performances and another beer. Mm. That was great.
2: That's fun.
0: That's awesome. That was a fun trip. That was a great trip.
2: We've been on a roll. There really hasn't been a dud in the last decade.
0: September 17th through 20th. We still have time. Oh, I'm with you, Kristen. I get in the car right now.
2: And then, isn't that the revivalist at Red Rocks?
0: Oh, I can't. I'll be at Red Rocks. By the way.
2: Is that that weekend?
0: No, I think Red Rocks is the following weekend. Isn't it the 20-something? Are we doing that or no?
2: I thought so.
0: You know who was just there over the weekend?
2: Performing?
0: Yeah.
2: Who?
0: Maren Morris.
2: Ah.
0: She had never played it before. She looked great up on that stage. She did a rehearsal in a sports bra. Anyway, what is the... Yeah, is it the revivalist?
2: Oh, they are
0: the
2: 20th? Next weekend. Yeah. They're the 25th.
0: Ooh, boy, that's a lot of... Unless we drive to Cincinnati, do Cincinnati, and then just keep driving to Red Rocks. Are we doing it? I'm going to start the group text.
2: Yeah,
0: well, I'm going to start the group text. No, because we have to commit. We have to commit.
2: I'm in. That is a bucket list venue. And we get to see the dinosaur trail.
1: And we're not driving.
0: Well, no, of course not. Of course we're not driving. How far is it? Can we stay in Denver? How far is it from Denver? Because there's really not many hotels out by Red Rocks.
1: No?
0: No, there's very, very few.
2: 20 minutes.
0: Oh, we're staying in Denver.
2: I thought most people do.
0: Oh, I had no idea. I just know there's not many hotels around Red Rocks. Oh, we're staying in Denver. Denver's awesome. What is the date?
2: 25th.
0: Of September?
2: Yes.
0: September 25th? Hey, will you look and see? Nah, never mind. I'll do it on my own. I'll do it on my own. That would be awesome.
1: Mm-hmm.
0: Do the Colorado Eagles have a preseason game around then?
1: Can you drop me off at the mall?
0: No, you don't want to go see a preseason hockey game? Come on, that's the Colorado Eagles. All right, so we're going?
2: Well, you said you were going to start a text. Diane seems a little bit...
0: Diane
2: has her
0: seems
2: October
0: cold.
2: Bled into her September? Remember
1: no, she, I don't think I have
2: said
1: anything.
2: October was completely off
0: right,
2: the table.
0: That's how we ended up in
1: I
0: September.
1: I said there was one weekend that, or two weekends that I needed early
0: Well, that's
1: October.
0: Half of them.
1: Yeah.
0: Yeah.
2: And Halloween.
0: That we're not doing. So we're down to one. All right, are we going?
1: We're going to basically drop bags and go right to the venue, right?
0: Why?
1: Well, I mean, we got to get to the show in time.
0: Yeah, but we gained 3 hours going to Denver.
1: Is it three? No. It's
0: daylight time. Changing of the clocks.
2: So we're still struggling with that?
0: Yeah. All right, we're in. I'll send the text. But we got to move on that. We got to move on that.
2: It's going to be here before you know it.
0: I'm going to do it today.
2: Wish away summer, but as Tom Cunningham says, it's a finite number of weekends in the summer, and you have to take advantage of
0: it. Tom Cunningham's 100% right.
2: That you're going to say 100 years old.
0: Well, and 100 years old. And by the way, you know what keeps coming up now? Do you remember? So remember Sean Birch wanted to take me to Mount Shasta?
1: Yeah.
0: And then was it like last week or the week before somebody fell and died on Mount Shasta?
2: You told us that.
0: Yeah. Did you see what happened over the weekend?
2: I did not.
0: Two people took two Forest Service employees at Mount Shasta.
2: Oh, that's where that was?
0: Yeah. They took them hostage.
2: I didn't realize that was
0: there.
2: Yeah.
0: And held them for like 15, 18 hours. I think Sean Birch is trying to get something going on with me. Yeah. Two National or U.S. Forest Service employees were taken hostage at Mount Shasta, held for 15 hours.
1: But they're okay?
0: Yeah, they got them out.
2: Didn't
0: they got them out.
2: Want the FBI to come out?
0: And they did. Yeah,
2: well, they wanted to talk. I'm talking about, yes, the FBI maybe was involved.
0: Right.
2: But didn't they? That's what they were demanding.
0: Yeah, they wanted the FBI to come out. You know who? So they did send a response team out. But you know who handled the negotiations?
1: Who?
0: The FBI deployed their elite hostage rescue team from Quantico.
1: Oh.
0: Yeah, so they were busy. So if Sean and I go to Mount Shasta and I get taken hostage, I can talk to the FBI team at Quantico.
2: When'd you rather
0: Shasta guess? Seems dangerous right now.
2: That's how awful the drive on 95 is. You'd rather go out to California to talk to him.
0: And then I don't know who the person is. It was a 50-year-old woman, but did you see that woman in Baltimore who went right into the sinkhole?
1: Oh, yeah.
0: Dude. And that thing,
1: you could barely even see the top of her car.
0: Quick.
1: Yeah.
0: Quick. I think it was a 12-inch water main break. North Chester Street over a stretch of new pavement. So I guess the pavement gave way. Water rushed into the sinkhole and submerged the car. The good news is she was able to get herself out.
1: Yeah.
0: I mean, not that she had help. She had help once she got out, but she was able to get herself out of the car. But that car is swimming in there. Am I going to line two? I'll do that. Oh, real quick, Tyler, I pulled this out for you. When you and your family went to Universal in Florida, yep. Is the Jimmy Fallon ride anything?
2: My kids thought he was the funniest person they've ever come across.
0: Well, they were young.
2: And I had to explain to them better. That's not the case. But yeah, I don't know what's the update on it.
0: Oh, but is it elevated? Like, is there a high part of it?
2: It's like a simulation ride.
0: Oh, then this doesn't make sense. So it's like you're sitting in a movie theater.
2: Yeah.
0: Oh, then why did the fire department have to rescue 70 riders from the Race Through New York starring Jimmy Fallon at Universal Studios after a power outage?
2: Because it's dark in the room.
0: But wow, you have to rescue people to get out of a movie theater? We used to pull the power on our own movie theater and nobody had to come in and rescue them. They just walk right out.
2: Was everyone okay?
0: Yeah, they were fine. I mean, they were actually thankful they didn't have to listen to Fallon anymore.
1: But he's so funny.
0: Line two. Hi, Elliot in the morning, real quick.
4: Yeah, so, Elliot, you're talking about the Oktoberfest in Cincinnati, Ohio.
0: Yes, Cincinnati.
4: I was a student at the College of Mount St. Joseph, and I went down there probably around 1989. I got arrested for disturbing the peace at the Oktoberfest.
0: Wait, how did you get arrested for disturbing the peace at an Oktoberfest?
4: They were doing the chicken dance, and we were just inebriated as all get out. And so people complained that we were just disturbing their peace and their enjoyment, and we were arrested and charged with disturbing the peace at Oktoberfest.
0: By the way, Kristen's lucky she didn't get arrested. Remember, she knocked that whole table of beer over.
1: That's right.
0: We could have gotten arrested for that. That sticks out. And didn't you blow a shoe?
1: Yes.
0: In your what are those called?
1: Lederhosen.
0: Glocken? Yeah, Lederhosen.
2: Yes.
0: Yeah, you blew out the sole of your shoe. All right, dude. I appreciate it. Thank you, my friend. Thank you. All right, quick break. We'll come back. Let's do some let's do some news. Give away some cash next.
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0: Ta-da!
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7: Sunny today, a little cooler, highs at 88.
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6: New Maryland crash reported on northbound Branch Avenue near Old Alexandria Ferry Road, lining up out of Clinton and Brandywine. Inner loop of the Beltway is still slow. St. Barnabas to the Wilson Bridge, Springfield to Gallows Road, 395. Cleanup from that truck fire northbound in Landmark still blocks the right lane and the exit ramp from 395 to go east on Duke Street. Lineups begin out of Springfield. Southbound on the GW Parkway, one broken down near 123 Chain Bridge. That was in the right lane. I'm Beverly Farmer. That's your traffic up to the minute.
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0: We got to get into some news right after that. I do have cash for you. It's Elliot in the Morning's Hundreds a Day. We kick off a brand new week of giving away cash. Thank you very much to Longhome, our partners in giving away cash. Diane, let's get into some news, please.
1: The United States reporting the death of a third American service member killed in northern Iraq during the controlled detonation of a downed Iranian drone. There was a separate attack there in Jordan that left two U.S. troop members dead, one still missing in action. Because of that, the average price that drivers are paying for a gallon of gas hit $4 today as fighting has intensified, which is disrupting the way oil flows.

0: yesterday because Saturday was poor enough outside that I decided not to work in the yard. Yesterday, mowing the lawn, from when I went out there to when I finished, that haze got worse.
1: Did it really?
0: And then I looked at the air quality numbers, and my suspicions were confirmed. And it got to a point yesterday where it was not great again.
1: But we're, for the most part, now, like you said, like further up north and everything, up kind of as you get closer to Canada, still bad. But mm-hmm. we're not going to be like we were on Friday. Like that, we're not going to see. Good.
0: Terrible.
2: Yeah. Meanwhile, Tropical Depression 2 is expected to strengthen into a tropical storm named Bertha later today in the Eastern Gulf, which would be the second named storm of this Atlantic hurricane season. It's expected to bring several days of heavy rainfall to parts of the southeast. So they've got warnings up in areas of Alabama and Florida and Mississippi this morning. And then you had the earthquake back-to-back in Peru that has killed six people and displaced hundreds of people, 21 injuries reported. They said they are prone to frequent earthquakes, but at a 5.5, it was the biggest one that they had seen in nearly 50 years. So a lot going on weather-wise, too. In D.C. over the weekend, a driver hit a lamppost at the Cuts Bridge near the World War II Memorial. This happened early yesterday morning. So the only occupant of the vehicle was not hurt, but was arrested for DUI. And as it turns out, a couple of people in another vehicle who saw the accident happen got out to render aid, and then cops figure out that they had drugs on them, so they got arrested, too.
1: God damn it! Yeah. Damn it!
0: What happened to the Good Samaritan?
2: Just trying to do something nice.
1: Well, you Good Samaritan, you don't get arrested for the breaking their ribs.
2: Yeah, exactly.
1: But I do still have pockets full of pills.
2: Right.
1: That isn't going to get you off the hook.
2: Yep. Also, an investigation.
1: By the way, in that case, like, listen, you are trying to do something good, but if you have drugs on your system and the cops pull up, throw them in the victim's car.
2: Oh,
1: like
2: not
1: the
2: mine.
1: Guy, the guy who hit the post, throw him in his car. Be like, I don't know whose that is.
0: Did you see the light that's eerily flashing on the way?
1: Oh, yeah. Like if you come off Montrose and make that left.
0: Because it got knocked over at some point this weekend, but it's still powered.
1: Yeah,
0: somehow.
1: So it's like fallen in half,
0: and
1: but
0: it's
1: still
0: so bright.
1: Flashing.
0: Yeah.
1: I thought that they were trying to spotlight a deer or something on the way in.
0: It looks like they're looking for something.
1: Yeah. I was like, man, what is that thing?
2: Also, an investigation after a stabbing incident that happened on Saturday night near the Cleveland Park Metro station. That person suffering non-life-threatening injuries, but they were still searching for the suspect. And then you had a suspect in several stabbings, as well as a member of the U.S. Marshals Fugitive Task Force who ended up having to go to the hospital following a confrontation that turned into a shooting incident on the south side of Richmond on Saturday.
1: They popped that guy.
2: Afternoon. They said both are the Marshals Task Force officer and the suspect are said to be in stable condition, looking at a couple of stabbing incidents that they do believe are related to this lone suspect. Deadly on the roads over the weekend, a Woodbridge man was killed late Saturday after losing control of his motorcycle and crashing into a guardrail along the eastbound lanes of Old Bridge Road. That's 36-year-old Michael Lane Hall, who died in that accident. And then Virginia State Police saying it was two people who were killed in a crash early Saturday morning in Powhatan. So not only the operator of the motorcycle, also
1: the passenger
2: as well.
1: I guess they were heading into a curve.
2: Hit a tree.
1: And it was dark. It's nighttime.
2: Yeah.
1: And then didn't gauge the turn right and went into a tree.
2: News out of Colorado, where Las Vegas.
1: Oh, we're going there in September.
2: A Las Vegas man who went on a crime spree and stole from a bunch of different Coinstar kiosks across Colorado has been sentenced to 4 years. They said 37-year-old Richard Pena stole more than $67,000 over a 4-day period.
1: That's it? 4 days?
2: Yeah. 67 grand.
1: He's strong.
2: But they're like, that wasn't pocket change.
1: 67 grand of change way.
2: So he's been sentenced to prison and ordered to pay restitution as well.
1: Wow. I don't know that I've heard of Coinstars getting popped before. I mean, I'm sure they do. Money sitting in there.
2: Coins. They're kind of like sort of sometimes near the customer service area of the grocery store.
1: But Diane, you know, when I go in and I just strap up some ropes and pull them out of there, I don't care where it is.
0: How many did he hit?
2: They said several over 4 days.
1: But he got $65,000. Yeah. That's a lot of change.
2: 11 different Coinstar kiosks.
1: So he got 11.
0: Almost $6,000 at each one.
2: Yeah.
1: Wow. They keep that much money.

0: money in there?
1: I had no idea.
0: That's a lot of money in Coinstar.
1: Have you? I think.
0: By the way, thanks for the heads up.
1: I think I've only been to one Coinstar in my life.
0: I don't like to have to go because I don't like the.
1: Are you accumulating a lot of change?
0: Back in the day, yeah. But then you would lose money though because they take a percentage. I like my money. I'd rather roll it myself and get full credit at the bank.
1: Right. The number of adults in the United States who are using GLP-1 drugs has hit a record high. That also means that the national obesity rates are edging lower.
0: By the way, you know who is it? It is just falling off of him. Josh.
2: Oh,
0: yeah, Josh. Like, Josh looks sick at this point.
2: No,
0: no, I'm being serious.
2: Stop.
0: He's lost. I mean that as a compliment. He is.
1: You saying somebody looks sick is not a compliment.
0: If you don't see Josh on a regular basis, which unfortunately I do, but if you don't see Josh on a regular basis and you saw a picture of him, because it's gone quick. Like, I don't know what the makeup of his body is, but he's losing it quick.
1: What do you mean makeup? Makeup,
0: no, because there are
1: like
0: some
1: body
0: people,
1: fat to muscle.
0: No. But there are some people who get on GLP-1s and they never lose weight. And then there's people who get on it and it falls off slowly. Whatever Josh's makeup is, it falls off quick.
2: So does this stem from him being out Friday? You saw him Thursday. Friday, you forgot what he looked like. And then this morning, you've seen him again and you just can't believe it?
0: I haven't even seen him this morning. Where did I see a picture of him? Where did I see a picture of him?
2: He went viral over the weekend.
0: He went viral? Yeah. That's not what I saw. What did he go viral for?
2: Being up at the Fanatics Fest.
0: No, but did he do something? Like... What did Tom Brady mean to slap him in the face? But he got Logan instead.
2: He had a couple things that got some play.
0: All right, I'm in the middle of news. No, but what did you say? Oh, the numbers have quadrupled.
1: Yeah.
0: And they said even there's not enough people on them.
1: They said after peaking at a record almost 40% in 2022, the adult obesity rate has now actually fallen to 36% for 2026.
0: That's
1: and
0: great.
1: GLP-1s are getting a lot of the credit for that.
0: That's great. That's good news.
1: Mm-hmm. Saquon Barkley's family home in Pennsylvania targeted by burglars over the weekend. The DA's office said we are...
0: Wouldn't it be funny if that's why Josh went viral?
1: DA's office said we are incredibly grateful that the Barkley family was not injured during the incident. They are asking for people in that neighborhood to go over their security cameras. There was a white SUV that was spotted in the area that they think is responsible.
0: So like unlike other stories where you hear like, oh, somebody famous was playing a game or they were gone. Mm-hmm. Like
1: they were
0: Kelsey,
1: home.
0: Mahomes, all of them. Saquon Barkley was at home when that happened.
1: Yeah.
0: 5 o'clock in the morning.
1: Yeah.
0: Scary.
1: Real scary. Especially, too, with young kids.
2: Was he supposed to be at Fanatics Fest?
1: Oh, is that what it is?
2: That seems like every other athlete was.
0: Everybody was there.
1: Substitute Ferran Torres struck in the second half of extra time to secure Spain's second World Cup after disappointing Argentina was reduced their team size. Also, that's it for Messi, yes?
2: People said this after Qatar.
0: He can't play anymore.
2: I don't think...
0: I mean, it's not like he sucks, but I mean, 4 years from now? How old is he?
1: 39.
0: 39? Mm-hmm. He can't play in 4 years. Or
2: is he a super sub?
0: Or Argentina's roster sucks.
2: He just, I mean, even in his prime, Messi didn't really play much defense. He really doesn't at all anymore.
0: Right.
2: But you know, he scored quite a few goals.
0: No, he did. He did well. But 4 years? That's a long time. That is a long time.
2: I just think everyone was so quick to say
0: he was crying at the end.
2: That like that's it. He rides off to the World Cup national team sunset, being a world champion after 4 years ago, and then he's back. I just don't think you can definitely say. And they were hesitant. They said what could be the last time he's walking off the pitch.
0: So he could play at 43.
2: He's the greatest of all time.
0: At 43, though, I mean, it catches up with you at some point.
2: He had the most goals of his World Cup career this World Cup.
0: You know what? Maybe he'll be there in 4 years.
1: Call it the World Cup effect. Soccer has overtaken baseball to become America's third favorite sport. So football is number one by a wide margin, followed by basketball, then soccer, then baseball. Ice hockey is fifth.
0: Jesus.
1: followed by tennis, boxing, and they put boxing and MMA together, and then golf. They said age also playing a role. Younger people preferring soccer. Older adults prefer baseball.
0: Whatever, dude. All over TV yesterday. You saw Cole Caulfield and Trevor Zegras were at the World Cup yesterday.
1: Mm-hmm. Did they identify them correctly?
3: Damon and Pitt.
0: No, they panned over to the part of the stadium they were in, but I had seen one of their Instagram posts that they were there. So I was like, oh, there they are.
1: The NFL suspending Cardinals executive Ryan Gold indefinitely for violating their gambling policy. They said he provided confidential, non-public inside information about the draft before the picks were even announced.
0: Idiot. Yeah, you can't do that.
1: So they didn't say who he shared that information with.
0: Yeah, that I don't know. Yeah. I don't know who was doing it, mm-hmm. but he knows he can't do that.
1: The Chicago Blackhawks have signed restricted free agent Connor Bedard to a 5-year, $75 million contract. He's recovering from his shoulder
0: injury. He'll miss a little bit of the beginning of the season. That's good, though. That's a good signing. Third highest paid player in the league. And we'll stay in Chicago because there were questions whether he would get an offer sheet. And then you had another arbitration case that got settled before, I should say, another contract that got settled before getting to arbitration. Listener of the show, Danny Briere, GM of the Flyers, they signed Jamie Drysdale to a contract over the weekend.
1: Baseball, the Nationals topping the Athletics 5-2 yesterday. They are in Denver for a 3-game series.
0: We're going to be there soon.
1: Against the Rockies. Orioles beat the Astros yesterday, so they sweep the weekend. They are in Boston tonight to face off against the Red Sox. Also, Max Scherzer's return to the Blue Jays rotation has apparently hit a roadblock. So they said he has paused his rehab stint after getting 3 cortisone injections in his thumb.
0: Yeah. Now, both he and Verlander both so dinged up. Well, Verlander, we know, is done. If Scherzer stays at this pace, I don't know if he can play anymore. I mean, he just can't get healthy and stay on the field.
1: Also, Aaron Judge continuing to recover from a fractured rib, and he has been moved to the 60-day injured list. So no timeline yet for his return. That's a look at news and sports.
4: Elliot in the morning.
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0: 866 to Elliot. 866-235-5468. 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
16: Maryland crash northbound on Branch Avenue north of Woodyard Road at Old Alexandria Ferry Road as delays out of Brandywine. The interloop delays are before 210 to the Wilson Bridge. The 395 truck fire northbound at Duke Street is now completely gone. Ramp reopened, lanes reopened. 66, the crash in the express lanes eastbound before the Beltway, still along the left side. Delays from 123, they reopen everything in the main lanes. Outer loop of the Beltway on the brakes, 95 to Georgia Avenue and Old Georgetown Road to River Road. I'm Beverly Farmer. That's your traffic up to the minute.
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0: 866-2-ELLIOT, 866-235-5468. Hi, Elliot, in the morning.
1: Hi, is it me?
0: Yes, it is. Who is this?
1: Hi, my name is Nicole. I'm from St. Mary's.
0: Hi, Nicole from St. Hi, you had a good weekend?
1: I did.
0: Excellent. How old are you?
1: I am turning 32 next month.
0: Oh, my God, you sound so itty-bitty.
1: They always say I sound like a 13-year-old also.
0: So. You do? I was going to have you say butthole. Anyway, I am going to give you, I will give you $100 cash for hundreds a day. So if you don't mind holding on a second, let me get some info from you and enjoy your money, all right?
1: Thank you so much. Oh, my gosh. I can't believe I won.
0: Hey, hold tight 1 second for me, please. Hey, Josh, come here for a second, please, if you don't mind. Well, of course you don't mind. Josh! By the way, more cash a little bit later on this morning. And then don't forget, all this week, once we get to dirt, I will have passes for you to join us on Friday when we do Elliot the Morning's Night of Magic. So I will get you passes for that. Hi, Josh. How
2: Hi,
0: are
2: good
0: you?
2: Morning. I'm
0: Saturday
2: great.
0: Night's main event. Oh, Uncursed.
2: Uncursed.
0: Yeah. Oh, very nice. Yeah. By the way, don't you agree? Josh, you're dripping off weight. How much weight have you lost?
2: What is it? 50, 60 pounds?
0: You've lost 60 pounds? Mm. Jesus Christ. No,
2: This morning I was 215.
0: And what did you start at? 75?
2: When I started taking it, it was right around 270-ish, but my highest was 290, so right. From everything back.
0: Dude, that's awesome. Yeah. No, you look good.
2: Thanks.
0: No, but you understood what I meant. Like, if you see a picture, and you've gone quick. Yes. No, you've lost it quickly.
2: I looked at myself in the video of me talking to John Cena over the weekend, and I looked very...
0: I haven't even gotten to that
2: Looked
0: yet.
2: Very svelte, if you will. I enjoyed the way I looked. It was not even about John Cena, it was about the way I looked. It was great.
0: So, wait, what were you up there for? Fanatics Fest?
2: Fanatics Fest and Saturday Night's Main Event on Saturday.
0: Wait, so that wasn't part of it?
2: No, that was just added in once they announced Fanatics Fest. WWE's like, oh, we're going to run an event.
0: Right.
2: And then the Knicks just happened to win the NBA championship, so they're like... We'll make it a Knicks Fest, too. So
0: right.
2: It's pretty awesome.
0: Was Fanatics Fest awesome?
2: It was fantastic.
0: Was it really?
2: Yeah.
0: I've never been. I'd love to go.
2: I mean, you know, I go to Comic-Cons, and New York Comic-Con is at Javits, and that place is packed. It was the same thing, but for sports, and it was awesome.
0: Was it real?
2: Yeah, oh, yeah. It was so much fun.
0: What? So it sounds like you may have seen John Cena.
2: I did see him. I didn't see him, but I saw him.
0: Okay.
3: Good one.
2: Thanks, Tyler. I was waiting for the reaction.
3: I made an LA Knight joke on Friday and no one got it.
2: I didn't listen on Friday. I would have laughed if I heard it. I'd be laughing from New York. It would have been fine.
3: I said something. It wasn't a wrestling conversation, but I said something led to blunt force trauma.
2: Yeah.
3: And then I gave a good yeah.
2: Yeah.
3: And no one got it.
2: It's good. I appreciated it.
0: So what did you see at Fanatics?
2: They had a booth for almost every single sports league from, you know, NFL, baseball, right. All the way down to Premier League and Champions League soccer, like everything. They had a big FIFA booth.
0: Right.
2: Where you could, you know, kick the balls into the
0: net. I saw Bieber doing that.
2: Yeah, he did that. Russell Wilson did some catching
0: at
2: them. I was right in front of Russell Wilson when he was doing the catching at the MLB booth. If we go back to Bieber, yeah, I saw him. He did an entrance at the WWE entrance thing. They did this whole Fanatics games where celebrities would come out and do entrances of their favorite superstars. So Bieber came out to an NWO shirt and theme, and then he started singing UConn, and it was awesome. It was, my goodness, I'm a believer, and believe me, it was awesome. It was so cool.
0: Did you see Ovechkin?
2: I saw he was there, but I didn't see him at the thing itself. He did mostly... meet and greets.
0: Right.
2: And then he did the thing with the NHL booth where he's holding the mini cup up. But,
0: right.
2: But I think they did that after
0: Did
2: hours.
0: You do any meet and greets?
2: No, I didn't want to pay for them this year because of Comic-Cons and stuff like that. I'm going in the fall for New York.
0: No, because I might see the doctor from Back to the Future again, and I don't want to waste all my money.
2: Well, I'm going in November or October.
0: Right.
2: And it's the 20th anniversary of New York Comic-Con, so they're going to have a bigger deal.
0: Right, of
2: so
0: course, of
2: I'm
0: course.
2: Save up for that.
0: Wait, so what, like you said that, like you saw Russell Wilson was right there.
2: Yeah, they all walk around, like the athletes and celebrities.
0: So who
2: all
0: else
2: just
0: did
2: around.
0: You see?
2: Kat from the Knicks.
0: Right. He was in between Tom Brady when Tom Brady slapped Logan Paul.
2: I wasn't there when that, I had left like maybe 20 minutes before that happened. I was kind of bummed I missed it. But I saw Cena, and you see all, just, there's so many, there's too many to like just name them all, but they were just everywhere.
3: Did you know that John commented
0: John
3: on,
0: Cena?
3: Yes.
2: Sure
3: on Josh's cargo shorts.
4: Are you? Oh, did you have on camo cargo shorts?
2: No, I had on my the olive green ones.
4: Right.
2: He made a comment. I was like, hey, team cargo shorts, I'm down for it. Because everyone makes fun of me for my cargo shorts. Don't ask me to hold something in my pocket for you. But John was all about it. So
4: what did he say? Hey, what's up, loser?
2: No, he was like, good, nice cargo shorts. That's awesome. He was wearing them, too.
3: How did you get to ask him a question?
4: Wait, you didn't say you asked Cena a question.
2: I was getting there.
4: Oh.
2: I was getting there. I got to ask Cena a question.
4: Wait, was this part of Comic-Con, or no, was this at the wrestling
2: this
4: event?
2: This is for Fanatics Fest.
4: You know what I mean. Yes.
2: And they had a Q&A panel with John. It was just him up on the stage. Before it, they had one of the... like the Heisman.
4: Was Danhausen there?
2: He did. He made a surprise appearance during Cena's panel, which was awesome. But they, you know, they took random questions from people. They came over to the media section, like, if any of you have a question, just let us know and we'll put you in the line. And they did that. So,
4: right.
2: So I got up there and I got to ask.
4: What was your question?
2: It was,
4: hey, does anybody like you more than me?
2: It was, how's the transition been from wrestler to, you know, post wrestler since you retired in December? And he said, that's a great question. And he talked all about it. And he said, it's been great. And then I said, well, you didn't get cursed at WrestleMania. He's like, I know, that was great. Which was a great seg because then Danhausen was there. Not 5 minutes
4: I'll
2: later.
4: Curse him.
2: I mean, I cursed you the other day.
4: Is that your favorite wrestler right now? Who, I feel like you're wearing a lot of Danhausen.
2: Danhausen and CM Punk are my two favorites. Yes.
4: Yeah.
2: I bought a CM Punk shirt, too.
4: Oh, actually, good.
2: And another Danhausen shirt as well.
4: Oh, wait, so when you're at Fanatics Fest, you can buy stuff?
2: Yeah, they have exclusive merch for Fanatics Fest only. Sometimes they'll resell it afterwards, like on WWE Shop or whatever.
4: Right.
2: This one was at the arena. This was at the Garden, so they didn't sell this at the fest, but it was exclusive to Saturday Night's Main Event.
4: Right.
2: But the shirt I got from Danhausen, he did a collaboration with something. I don't know what it was, but it was just an awesome shirt.
4: So, but like, do all of them have like exclusive? Like, is it just wrestling that had exclusive stuff?
2: No, some of the other places did too. The NFL linked up with Disney and Marvel.
4: Right.
2: To do a bunch of t-shirts. So I got a Dr.
4: Oh, so is that
2: shirt.
4: Like the ham shirt that we saw
2: the Commander's
4: last week?
2: Ham shirt. Yeah, exactly.
4: Yeah, which is
2: awesome.
4: That one was good.
2: The best one out of all of them is
4: that
2: one.
4: Yeah, thank you. Thank
2: absolutely.
4: You. So how much money did you spend at Fanatics Fest?
2: Oh, maybe like $300. I didn't go all out. I was going to meet Danhausen. It was sold out anyway, so I didn't even get to
4: How much was a meet and greet?
2: $87.
4: That's it?
2: Yeah, Ovechkin was not expensive either. He might have only been over $100. Like, I don't think it was a lot for
4: Thank
2: him.
4: Thank God he was more than Danhausen. Jesus Christ.
2: I mean, yeah.
4: That would have really bothered me.
2: My cousin met Dominic Mysterio. She paid
4: $130. Oh, my God. Did they meet anybody real?
2: Dominic Mysterio.
5: Real.
2: Dom is the best Mysterio there is, so don't talk about it was good. No, it was awesome. They gave out a free EO Sky meet and greet, which was kind of cool, but I didn't do that because I was waiting in line with my cousin. And I didn't do any meet and greets. I don't really know how much they were because I didn't look, but like some of the Eagles were there and some of, obviously the whole Knicks team was there and
4: right.
2: Tom Brady, you could do all that stuff.
4: Dude, that's awesome.
2: The bigger the star, the more expensive it is.
4: Well, obviously, thanks for that, Josh. The but I mean, everybody and their mother is at Fanatics.
2: Yeah,
4: Fest.
2: It was pretty crowded. It was... If you love sports and you love sports entertainment and you love boxing and UFC, I mean, Dana White walked right past me. It was awesome. Go to this thing. It's worth it. And it was, I think.
4: How much is it to get in?
2: I think it was like 90 this year. I think for a 3-day pass, I think 4-day pass might have only been like over 100. Last year, it was 60 per day. So they may have done it as a bundle this year.
4: I will say this, though.
2: And every day was sold out.
4: It's still $90 or a couple hundred right. for a 4-day pass. That's not for everybody that's there. And even if you don't spend any right. money, if you don't walk in and drop any money, right. like, oh, I got to talk to Danhausen.
2: You got to talk to Danhausen.
4: But if you just walked around, is it worth $90?
2: Yeah.
4: It sounds like
2: and
4: it.
2: And you can't do it in one day. They pack the Javits Center, all the floors. So there's no way you can do it in one day. There's too much.
4: God, that sounds awesome.
2: And, they had like a live boxing UFC ring, a smaller version, and people were, they were doing some fun stuff in that. It's just everything you could possibly want for sports. It's awesome.
4: That's awesome.
2: It really is. And you could do your own WWE entrance just like they did at WrestleMania.
4: Okay, can you do something other than...
2: That's the main event.
4: Wait, what viral video?
2: I'll tell. Okay. So they with the entrances, they teased superstars coming out. So the Rock's theme played, and everyone, including me, thought it was going to be the Rock, because you just never know. Plus, Moana blows, and, well,
4: right.
2: you need to do something this weekend. So his music played. It abruptly stopped. Paul Heyman came out, started talking, jawing all about Dwayne Johnson, And he said, this guy will be the next Paul Heyman guy. He'll win all the championships. Da, da, da, da. And it ended up being Kevin Hart who came out. And everyone, it was a surprise. Nobody expected him to come out. And I just happened to be shooting that video and I popped it right up and I got 750,000 views on it.
4: Shut up. Are you serious?
2: Yeah. Yeah. It's on DC101's Instagram if you want to see it. And mine. So either one is fine. It doesn't make a difference to me. It's my views.
4: Dude, are you serious?
2: Yeah, and I think there was like 400,000 likes or something like that. I forget what it was.
4: Wow. How about that? How about Josh going viral?
2: I mean, it wasn't me. It was Kevin Hart that went viral, but
4: my video. Look at Mr.
2: My video.
4: Yeah, exactly.
2: It's not me. It's just, if I was in it, it wouldn't have gone viral, believe me. But yeah, and then John Cena with Danhausen. One of my videos did okay, but not the best. And then the Bieber one was the second best. Cause
4: wow, look at that.
2: Bieber's surprise was unbelievable. Like, you don't understand. Everyone went bonkers for Bieber.
4: Oh, I'm sure. Everywhere.
2: And I forgot that the World Cup was on Sunday, which I think also added to why.
4: How do you forget that?
2: Because I was thinking about wrestling the whole week.
4: I don't care about Sunday. It's all set. Why am I doing Danhausen?
2: I don't know. I have no idea. But I think that added to a lot of people being there, too.
4: Did you go by and see the dudes in Times Square?
2: I saw the video of it, but I stayed away from Times Square on Saturday night after...
4: No, but where those guys are living inside that little hut?
2: Oh, yeah, no, I didn't even go near Times Square. I stayed away from it because I knew how crowded it was going to be. But Argentina fans took over Times Square. I think it was Saturday night after wrestling, and I was like, I'm not I'm staying away from people in New York City on a Saturday. I don't need that. But there were a lot of Argentinian fans,
4: sure.
2: Not as many Spain fans, but... You know, there were a lot of people in New York over the weekend for all these things.
4: So what's your next big thing?
2: SummerSlam next weekend. Okay. Minneapolis, here I come.
4: Oh my God. Gotta go see Danhausen.
2: You gotta see Danhausen.
4: Are you getting a special I Was There, whatever it is,
2: It will be a SummerSlam I Was There shirt. I know Tyler loves the I Was There shirts. And whatever exclusive merch. I'll probably get cursed Minneapolis.
4: Yeah, of course.
2: I wanted cursed New York City, but they didn't have one. So I had to get this one.
4: No, that's uncursed. Nice. That's nice.
2: And I brought you back a Fanatics Fest pin from the Disney Target crossover. It's Mickey Mouse or Minnie Mouse, one of the two. But it says Fanatics Fest, but I picked it up for you. So there you go.
4: Seriously?
2: Yeah.
4: You just talked about how everything you could want is there. And I get a pin with a football helmet with Mickey ears.
2: Okay, or don't be grateful for it. That's fine. I'll take it right back.
4: There you go.
2: They did have, actually, Lids had, like, make your own hat stitching stuff.
4: Right.
2: I was going to do one, but they wouldn't let you do your own logo. I was going to use your logo. And
4: right.
2: They wouldn't let you use a logo. You only could just do letters.
4: Oh, I got
2: because of licensing reasons.
4: I got you.
2: Just like if you go in a store, I can't just get the EITM logo.
4: No, so I get
2: they
4: that.
2: Kept the same rules.
4: Well, way to go viral. Good for you.
2: Thanks. It was a good time.
4: You look fantastic.
2: Thank you. Watch that video. You'll see how thin I look there, too. It's great. The way I was holding the mic, excellent. It was great.
4: All right, fantastic. Go back down the hall.
2: Thank you.
5: Enjoy your pin.
4: Thank you. It's a nice gift. Yeah.
3: You couldn't escape it this weekend.
4: No, it was everywhere.
3: Wall to wall.
4: And everybody was there.
3: Yes.
4: Everybody was there. I mean, when Ovechkin is showing up, taking time out of coming back from Russia to go, like that was impressive.
6: I can't believe it was inexpensive, too, for like those meet and greets.
4: Relative
6: to what you hear normally.
4: I can't believe it's only $90 to get in, which I understand is not nothing, but that's not horrible. That is not
6: compared
4: horrible.
6: To what people pay for passes to like shows and stuff like that. Yeah.
4: No, it's crazy. Maybe we go next year.
3: It's a lot of people.
4: I don't care about that.
3: I do.
4: John, we'll go with Josh. We'll get there. It'll be like, oh, there's Josh. He went viral last year.
3: Maybe, yeah, VIP treatment.
4: God damn. How about that? By the way, did you pay attention at all to those guys that were living in Times Square?
6: No.
4: So there were two guys that watched. I think we talked about this when it started. The two guys, one guy's from Jacksonville. The other guy grew up in Massachusetts, but I think lives in L.A. now. But they lived in Times Square watching. So I think it was Fox Sports built them like a little mini house, if you will. But they didn't. When I say lived in, they had to be in there to watch every single moment of every single World Cup game. So from the very first game that took place in Mexico to yesterday's game, they had to be in there watching and then obviously posting and doing all the other like social stuff for the entire run of the World Cup. They slept in a hotel. They didn't have a bathroom, which sucks. So they would have to like run out, run to a building, use their bathroom and run back.
3: Why in the structure was there not some sort of like portable potty?
4: I can tell you why. I can tell you why.
3: Oh, you know the answer.
4: I do. Fox forgot.
3: Are you serious?
6: Really?
4: They forgot to put a bathroom in. So they would have to run to one Times Square, a building in Times Square, to use the bathroom. $50,000 to watch every single game.
3: And be on display.
4: Mm-hmm. Yeah. Who cares?
3: Some people might have a problem with that.
4: I'd do that in a second. In a second.
3: Kind of like at a zoo, but you're the exhibit.
4: Yeah.
3: Okay.
4: But that's okay. Yeah, that's all right.
3: That could weigh on some people's mental health.
4: They did them a little bit. Like there were.
3: So I love this. Isn't would you be interested? It's about to happen. You clearly have a retrospective. They provided an interview, and you still want to do it?
4: I think I would. And a couple of them. Yeah, but if somebody came to you and said, listen, I would even do. I enjoyed the World Cup. But Diane, somebody came to you and was like, hey, listen, $50,000.
6: Yeah.
4: Obviously, it's going to be 30. Let's just call it 40 days.
3: Mm-hmm.
4: 40 days. You every moment of every game, you're going to be on display in the middle of Times Square. $50,000.
6: It would be hard to turn down the money, but
4: $50,000.
6: I would not feel comfortable with like the fishbowl aspect of it.
4: Why? Who cares?
3: I told you.
4: Watch me. Watch TV. Yeah. Now they weren't like interacting with fans. They got into it a little bit. They said like during downtimes, it got to be a little rough. So
6: what
4: they
6: do you
4: would.
6: Mean?
4: Well, they'd start like kicking a ball around in there, like. The beginning, the early stages where there were like three or four games in a day, they said actually that was hard because it turned out to be all friggin' day.
6: Yeah.
4: Like there are days they wouldn't get out of there till almost 1 or 2 o'clock in the morning.
3: Yeah, because there were games starting.
4: Oh, remember, there were some midnight games.
3: And finishing early hours of the next day.
4: Yeah. So those midnight starts, I think Australia played one of those. And then it would end at like 3 o'clock in the morning. Yeah. And then they'd have to be back there by like 8. But so what? They couldn't fall asleep. They questioned whether they would do it again.
3: Both of them?
4: Like if it was worth it.
3: So did they ruin their careers?
4: Well, they quit their jobs.
6: Did it say what their profession or like what line of work they were in?
4: One guy worked at a restaurant. The guy from Jacksonville worked at a restaurant. The guy from California who was from Massachusetts moved to California. He was working for some company trying to be like their social media person.
6: No.
4: So he's like, I hope this allows me to get like my job back.
3: Probably, actually.
4: Mm-hmm. Yeah, no, for him, it's great. And when I say the guy worked at a restaurant in Jacksonville, he wasn't a chef there. And they're like, oh, we'll just have everybody else handle it. He was a line cook at the restaurant.
3: I mean, listen, for 39 days, $50,000 is an incredible amount of money.
4: Yes.
3: But there's more to it than just watching television.
4: Yeah, they said like sometimes like they would put on jerseys for one team and then fans of the opposing team would like give them crap. Like they would try to yell out at them and stuff. But yeah, I mean, listen, for $50,000, I'd do it all day. I'd even do it for a sport I hate.
3: Really?
4: $50,000 to sit and watch sports?
3: Yeah, but
4: I guess you got to stay awake.
3: Which you said was like rule number two.
4: Yeah, you got to be up for all of them.
3: What, off the top of your head, what is a sport that you hate?
4: Like, I can't say hate, but I would never watch golf.
3: I thought you were going to say professional wrestling.
4: Oh, I don't even include that. I'd rather watch professional wrestling than golf, I think.
3: So you would not sign up for this for golf?
4: For golf, I couldn't. Like, if they were
3: fall
4: like,
3: asleep.
4: If they were doing like, hey, you got to watch 500. What, however many hours, 104 golf matches, all one after the other, and some of them are going to last all day. I couldn't do that. I'd doze off.
3: Mm-hmm. So you'd be disqualified.
4: Yes.
6: Yeah.
4: That I couldn't do. I probably couldn't do wrestling.
3: But I like that you said that you would take that over golf.
4: Probably, because it'd be funnier to me.
3: Well, I don't like the use of the word funny. There are some comic relief moments.
4: But I could do it for baseball. I could do it for...
6: Certainly for hockey.
4: I could... Oh, my God. I don't... I'd pay 50 grand to be able to do it.
3: It certainly got some press.
4: Oh, it was great.
3: And it's yeah, look, in the there, heart there they of are.
4: Well, they, you tourism. Know what? Well, they did say that that was a positive. I mean, for exposure, it was great. For a negative, it's like there's no moment where it's quiet.
3: Yeah. There's no downtime.
4: No, you when you're there, you are on.
3: Mm-hmm.
4: And they ate food that like Fox Craft Services had.
3: Mm-hmm. Oh, yeah. So, but were they given healthier options? Or is this sort of like a...
6: It's not like wings.
4: No, yay, garbage.
6: Yeah. Wings for 40 days.
4: Yeah. I don't want a healthier option.
3: That's... So, it wasn't just their mental health, their physical health then? Oh, is this like a Morgan Spurlock thing?
4: No, they're fine. They got 50 grand.
3: Okay. You keep acting as if that erases all the negatives.
4: When the games weren't on, they ate meals that were provided by Fox's staff... Frequently going out to eat with the crew around them during games, their sponsors would roll out lineup of platters, specific dishes tied to the countries that were competing in each game. That part would be cool. The rest of the time, you know, you're eating buffalo wings.
6: Right.
4: But if you were watching, although some of it depends on the countries too. Like Australia, you better be bringing in some Bushman shrooms and some tie it in.
3: I think even if I wasn't familiar with the cuisine from a country, that would actually be exciting.
4: I'd be good with it. It did say they got to meet with Jerry O'Connell.
3: So only one celebrity came by?
4: They spent some time with actor Jerry O'Connell. Their faces were plastered on a rotating billboard in Times Square. They barely were able to speak with friends and family.
3: I thought they went back to a hotel at night.
4: Yeah, they did.
3: But they were limited in terms of communications?
4: Just in how much time they had. Like, a lot of times they would get back to the hotel and just have to go to bed.
3: Oh.
4: One of the guy from Jacksonville, everyone asked the question, what would you do to get paid to watch sports? I'm still not sure I have an answer.
3: Now, do they expect Netflix to do this for something like this for the Women's World Cup?
4: If my kid doesn't have a job by then, he's doing it. He's at least applying for it.
3: How many applicants were there?
4: You know what? That's a good question.
6: Did they not say?
4: No, I'm sure they did. I just don't have it in front of me. I'm sure they did. Because one of the guys said the second that it went public that it was going to happen... He signed up immediately.
6: Yeah.
3: It says more than 6,000 people applied.
4: I thought it would be more.
3: That's quite the commitment.
4: Yeah.
3: And if you can't go on like sabbatical from your career.
4: No, both those guys lost their jobs.
3: Yeah.
4: Yeah, but they got 50 grand. They got 50 grand for 104 days work. No, not 104 days work, 104 matches.
3: 39 days.
4: Yeah. Maybe 50 grand in 40 days. That's more than $1,000 a day.
3: We're not debating that it's a lot of money.
6: Yeah.
4: I would have done it in the nude.
3: Netflix?
6: Yes.
3: Do you want me to help shoot your audition video?
4: No, but I was reading the, what you call it? It was in the Washington Post. They did like a whole rundown of it. I thought it was pretty cool. I thought it was pretty good. By the way, can I tangent for 1 second?
3: This is World Cup or back to Josh?
4: No, not back to Josh. Washington Post. Would it be possible to track down a reporter from there?
6: Yeah.
3: They answer every phone call.
4: I haven't tracked down the food critic guy. Stolog? What's his name?
3: Sontag.
4: Yeah, Sontag. No, I want to track down a reporter from there. Dan Morse is the guy's name. Dan Morse. I know he covers crime in Montgomery County. He's a staff writer, covers courts and crime. He's been there since 2005. Worked at the Baltimore Sun, worked at the Wall Street Journal. I want to track down Dan Morse. How do I track him down?
3: Wait, what is this about or concerning?
4: I read one of his stories over the weekend. It is so freaking good.
3: Did he do the Ohio story?
4: Yes.
3: Yeah.
4: It's great. It is unbelievable.
3: Well, it's not a great story.
4: No, the story is great. The subject matter's rough.
3: Yes.
4: Yes, of
3: we
4: course
3: talked
4: it
3: about
4: is.
3: The story.
4: Absolutely,
3: not
4: we did.
3: Not his story. We talked about the news.
4: Yes,
3: story.
4: Exactly. Yes. But his story about that is great. So I want to track down Dan Morse.
3: You want him today?
4: Tomorrow. Like,
3: well,
4: I'll set
3: I don't
4: up.
3: Know what his availability is.
6: Yeah.
4: Okay, then Wednesday. One, either tomorrow or Wednesday. But if Dan Morse is listening, if somebody knows Dan Morse, will you text him? Tell him you got a hot tip. But yeah, I'd like to talk to him either tomorrow or Wednesday. But his Ohio story's great. Oh my God, is it good. So anyway, if somebody knows Dan Morse, will you reach out to him for me? Please. His story's unbelievable. All right, I got to take a quick break. Do I know where I'm going? Oh, yeah, I know where I'm going. All right, give me a quick break. It's Elliot in the Morning.
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0: Virginia crash eastbound on Bowles Ford Road at Sudley Road. The left lane is blocked throughout with the crash in Sterling, westbound on Noakes Boulevard. Before 28 at Atlantic Boulevard, left lane has been blocked. They cleared the crashes on 66 eastbound at the Beltway in the main and express lanes. Virginia 95. Northbound slowdown still in Woodbridge. Southbound lines up Route 1 across the Occoquan. The inner loop slows 210 to the Wilson Bridge. Crash that was northbound on Branch Avenue after Woodyard Road looks to have cleared. Much better pace there. I'm Beverly Farmer. That's your traffic up to the minute.
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0: you in the morning. Hey, two quick programming notes. Programming note number one. Don't forget, I do have Muse tickets for you all this week. We'll jam them in somewhere during the course of the show. And then once we get to dirt, this is programming note number two. Once we get to dirt all this week, four packs of passes to join us for Elliot in the Morning's Night of Magic, taking place this coming Friday night. We'll be at Fallen Oak Distilling in Olney, Maryland for a night of magic. I so can't wait. I am so geeked up for Friday night. I think it's going to be awesome. I love magic. It bothers me to no end.
1: What do you mean bothers you?
0: Because I don't know how it's done, but I don't want to know how it's done.
1: No, you don't need to.
0: Like, I want to be tortured trying to figure it out, but I don't want anybody to tell me. I don't want to know. And I may ask Brian or Victor many times, hey, how'd you do that?
1: I'm not going to tell you.
0: Well, no, I'm going to tell them. I'm going to ask you a question. Do not answer it. But I want to know how it's done.
1: And with mentalists...
0: that's a whole other level.
1: Well, that's what they both...
0: Are
1: doing.
0: Yes.
1: Their specialty. It doesn't even always seem like an illusion. It just seems like they're freaks of nature.
0: Yeah, like there's no... Like, Brian's not going to tell me how he saw the lady in half. But I also don't want to know how he reads my mind.
1: Right.
0: God, I can't wait. I cannot wait until Friday. So anyway, I will have more passes for you. All this week during dirt, we'll give you a chance to call in and win. Real quickly, I was reading this thing over the weekend. You know a scam that's a scam that I forgot was a scam?
1: What?
0: And maybe it has died off. Maybe it has died off a little bit. I don't know what the name, like it doesn't have a fun name like romance scandal or something like that. Do you remember the scam where somebody's moving, right? And they hire a mover to come in and it's either like pack up their stuff and move it or just move it, yeah. Right? It could be either way. But they come, like let's say you pack your own stuff up, right? You pack your own stuff up. Diane, you're going to move from Alexandria to Reston. So they're like, oh, hi, Ms. Stupar. We're here to get your stuff. And they load it all on the truck, right? And you meet them there. You're like, that's great. They say it'll be here tomorrow. Mm-hmm. Like wherever it is. Maybe you're moving further away and it'll take days. Maybe it takes a week. Doesn't matter. But then the moving truck shows up at your house to deliver your stuff.
1: Mm-hmm.
0: And then they give you the, oh, it's going to cost you X amount of money more if you want us to unload your stuff.
2: That's been a while.
0: No, don't you agree? That's a scam that exists that I thought had gone away. Haven't heard that forever.
2: But there was a big one over the weekend?
0: Yes. Moving from one state to another turned into an extortion when the moving company demanded $5,200 before it would unload someone's furniture, according to investigators in North Carolina. Thursday in Craven County, the victim called law enforcement rather than pay the money, according to the Craven County Sheriff's Office. I could not live in Craven County. That would be impossible.
1: Okay.
0: Because everybody's thinking the same thing. Yes. Anyway, the victim said they hired a moving company to move their furniture and the company was withholding their property until they paid the additional money to have the furniture unloaded. So they were moving from Ohio to North Carolina.
1: Uh-huh.
0: They picked up this person's stuff in Ohio and moved it to, I don't know where Craven County is. I have no idea where it is. But then they found out there was another person who got it, who was also moving from Ohio. They were moving to Raleigh. And it was the same company that withheld their money or their stuff for money.
2: And how long has this company been in business?
0: That I don't know. I don't know how long the moving company has been in business. According to the Criminal Investigation Bureau, here's my question, though. Like, if you have somebody move your stuff, yeah. Right? So, like, let's say we're them, right? We're going to move from Ohio to Raleigh. and they come pick up the stuff. I don't know how much it was. I know they want $5,000 more.
1: Yeah.
0: So I don't know what that percentage is based on what it was. So maybe you paid $10,000 for the move or $12,000 for the move or $6,000. I don't know what it is. But let's say it's $8,000. And they're like, it's going to cost $8,000 to move your stuff from Ohio to Raleigh. Do you pay? Like, how does that work? Like, what's the down payment? Or is it pay up front where you have to pay all of it?
2: No, I think we were, when we moved from Arlington to Germantown, it was two installments.
0: So it's an upfront fee to get everybody going, and then the rest is due on arrival?
2: But I don't think it was evenly split.
0: I would think it's way more upfront.
2: I think it was.
1: Yeah.
2: I want to say it was maybe three quarters.
0: Then on the dump end.
2: And then a quarter.
0: Kristen, can you find somebody who's moved somewhat recently and had a mover? I don't care if they, whatever the process was, maybe they just moved the stuff, they boxed their own. I don't care. But somebody that's moved recently, please. 866-2-ELIOT. 866-235-5468.
2: But you used the E word. You said extortion.
0: Yes.
2: Is it presented in a way? Again, it's been a long time since we've talked about this. Is language used to not make it so obvious that you are extorting the victim?
1: Like you signed off on it, essentially?
2: Yeah, or did they try
0: Hey, we misjudged.
2: Yeah, like, are they trying to
0: the
2: justify?
0: The weight or how much stuff? I bet they try to blame you. You know, there's actually more stuff here than you said.
2: Oh.
0: There's more stuff here than you said. So our, quote, guaranteed price is going to be... Did I not give the number, Kristen? I'm sorry. 866-2-ELIOT. 866-235-5468. Because I don't think they're going to come out and go, hey, just so you know, we're scamming you right now. You're going to have to pay the extra $5,000. I wonder if they tell you that you didn't, the photos you supplied, because aren't there places where you just send them pictures of what you have and that's how you get your quote?
2: That sounds right.
1: Yeah.
0: I think that goes on.
2: And I don't remember in the past if the people called the police immediately. It was almost like the trucks had their stuff.
1: Yeah, and you're just like sitting and looking at it?
2: Yeah, or
1: no, you hadn't even seen it yet.
2: Yeah, they had taken it back to somewhere.
0: Oh, so it's
1: like a storage facility.
0: So they don't show up at my driveway in Raleigh and go, hey, we have it. No, because you know what would happen?
1: And I'd whip your ass. Marching up and down that ramp.
0: Well, they're not going to unlock the back. But if the mover's there and he's like,
1: yeah,
0: listen, they told me if you don't pay another $5,000, however they're going to phrase it, we're not going to unload the stuff. Somebody's going to whip the mover's ass. So I bet they get to a parking lot 5 miles away and they're like, hey, we're happy to come to the house, but our boss said
1: you owe him five grand
0: more or else we're not unloading.
2: But I think in this story, they were at the home.
0: They were right in the driveway.
2: Yes.
0: Yeah.
2: So you would force your way in?
0: Well, yes, I would. I mean, like, I'm not paying $5,000. And I want my stuff.
2: Yeah. Maybe you take a cue from this person and just call the police.
0: And sit there? And don't go anywhere. I park my car right in front of their truck.
1: That's to say that they're not going to
0: flee. You got to block them in. No, you got to block them in. Or have your wife lay down in front of the vehicle.
2: Was the mover aware that they had called 911?
0: Oh, I don't know.
2: Was it one of those things where it's like, I'm calling 911 if you don't open it, so it's very public? Or did they, in secret, go behind the house?
0: Oh, that's a good one, too. No, I do it right in front of them.
2: But then they could drive away.
0: No, because I'm blocking them in.
1: You laid Jackie down in front.
0: That's my extortion. You want a murder charge?
2: Oh, my God.
0: Lay down.

0: Yeah, probably.
1: And but they don't say people have reported him.
0: Well, they don't say the name of the moving company. But don't moving companies change names all the time? Like it's not like what was the big one?
1: Allied, wasn't that a big
2: or
1: one?
2: Interstate.
0: Mayflower.
2: Oh, Mayflower.
0: Mayflower. Yeah. I don't even know that Mayflower's in business anymore. I feel like every moving company is just a regional thing now.
1: Well, no, there's got to be cross country.
0: Oh yeah, no. But I think if you like, what's a big one here?
2: JK.
0: Like if you move from here to, we love Red Rock so much we're moving to Denver.
1: they would even gone.
0: I know, but they would move all your stuff. Like you could get a regional to do it.
2: Yeah.
0: Although they're probably empty on the way back. I don't know. I don't work in the industry. I just remember Mayflower was a big one.
1: That's the charge.
0: What's that?
1: The empty truck fee.
0: Oh, it's $5,000. I bet they tell you that. Hey, our guys got to get back. and get my staff lunch. I told you we moved once and Mayflower moved our stuff.
1: Mm-hmm.
0: And my parents let me ride in the 18-wheeler with the movers. That was awesome. I was itty-bitty
2: kid. Say, I don't think they'd let you do that anymore.
0: Oh, I bet they would. I bet they would.
1: We moved to, where was it? It must have been within Pittsburgh. The movers pushed my brother up the driveway in the bumper car that, as you know, is not a toy.
0: Yeah, right. It's a real bumper car.
1: It is a real bumper car, but it's not meant to be used. It's more of like a
0: showpiece.
1: A piece of furniture.
2: Yeah.
1: I thought that my family was going to have simultaneous heart attacks.
0: Where am I going, Kristen? Line two. Hi, Elliot in the morning.
3: Elliot, what's up, man?
0: Hey, what's going on, dude?
3: Chilling, bro. Chilling. About to move to Alabama this weekend. So
0: whoa.
3: I'm going through all that, man.
0: Whoa. Well, first of all, let's back up a second. Where in Alabama are you moving?
3: Huntsville.
0: Are you really? Dude, good for you. Why are you moving to Huntsville?
3: Work, better pay, more flexibility.
0: Huh. You're going to take the oath right now, though, aren't you?
3: What oath?
0: That you'll still listen even though you're in Huntsville?
3: Oh, 100%.
0: Okay, good.
3: I've been listening to you since like 98, dude.
0: Oh, beautiful, beautiful. I didn't even start till 99. I love that you were listening even before I got here. Hey, what?
3: Yeah, I mean, I was like five at the time.
0: So you're listening. I'm sorry. So you are, you're going through this process. What is the process?
3: So as of right now, I pay nothing until everything's loaded. Once everything's loaded, then I make a payment. It's a partial payment, like Tyler was saying. And then when the goods arrive at the final destination, it's you pay the final bill before they offload.
0: So final before they offload. Hey, that's weird that you don't pay anything until they get all. Oh, I guess, is that to prevent, like, you pay them and go load it, and then they go, peace out, mofo? Mm.
3: I guess the way the company explained it, they were just like, no moving company should be accepting payment until all the goods are loaded on the truck.
0: Oh, wow. Really? And then they get there, you pay, they offload it.
3: Yep.
0: And then you thank them, maybe give them a little tip or something like that.
3: Exactly. I'm shipping a car too.
0: Oh, dude. Wow. Good for you. Good for you.
3: So, yeah, man.
0: But could you imagine you get to Huntsville? Hey, did you say what the percentage is of how much you pay after loading and then how much you pay at unloading?
3: They did not specify that. In the contract, I didn't see anything yet, but I think on the final bill of lading is what it's called. They'll provide the dollar amounts that, you know, I'm supposed to pay.
0: Wait, so you don't even know how much this is going to cost you?
3: No. So they give me an estimate of, what, $11,000.
0: That's an estimate?
3: They didn't give me a break. Yeah.
0: Uh-oh.
3: They had somebody come out. They had somebody come out and check everything out, looked at all the furniture. I told them everything I was taking. They said, well, each room is going to get about 12 boxes is the average we apply to everything. And then that way, if it's more or less, they said the bill may be less, actually, depending upon the weight.
0: I'll bet it's not.
2: It's not. What are the chances?
0: I bet it's more. No, I don't like the estimate, though.
3: I'll call you on Monday and tell you what happens.
0: Okay, very good. Very good. I look forward to it. Hey, have a good move. And

0: Thank you for still listening. Bro. Oh, we got a Huntsville, Alabama correspondent.
1: There we go.
0: Dude, that's awesome. All right, very good. Thank you, my friend. Thank you. I don't like that estimate thing because then when it's time to unload, our estimate was a little off.
2: I'd like to have at least a number ahead of time.
1: Yeah.
0: Well, yeah.
1: You gotta have something.
2: You don't want an estimate?
0: No, I want a number.
2: You got one.
0: No, that's an estimate.
1: 11,000. Well, I thought it was going to be $400.
0: No. I don't want an estimate. I want the number.
1: The exact.
0: Yes. Tell me how much it is. Because when it's time for the unloading, then it's like, oh, we estimated wrong. It's $5,000 more. And now I got a fight going on in the driveway. Welcome to Huntsville.
2: It's one way to introduce yourself to the neighbors.
1: Fight in the driveway.
0: Hi, Elliot, in the morning.
2: Why is his wife laying down in front of the truck? Shouldn't he? Chivalry's dead.
0: Hi, Elliot, in the morning.
3: Hi, how are you?
0: Good. Who's this?
3: This is Ashley.
0: Yes. Where are you moving?
3: So I just moved from Maryland to Seattle. We moved 2.5 weeks ago.
0: Wait a minute. Are you in Seattle right now?
3: I'm in Seattle right now, so yes, I'm still following the rule and listening to you.
0: Excellent. Thank you for that. Hey, have you seen Jimothy yet?
3: No, I have not. I've seen pictures of him.
0: Everybody at this point has seen pictures. And last I saw, Jimothy is still running around Seattle.
3: Yes, that's what I've heard.
0: Hey, where are you living? Where are you living in Seattle?
3: So it's a little bit south of Seattle. It's a place called Gig Harbor.
0: Oh, all right. Great city.
3: Yeah, I mean, we can see Mount Rainier from pretty much where we live.
0: Hey, do you have any friends? Or I can give you Sarah's number. She's there.
3: No friends yet.
0: Oh, careful. She'll curse you. Anyway, dude, that's a long freaking move.
3: Yeah, you're telling me.
0: How much was it, if you don't mind my asking?
3: It was about
0: $14,000.
1: Woo! Wow.
0: Hey, did the...
2: What does that sound?
0: That's a lot of money.
1: Well, it's coming from Maryland.
0: No, I get that. Hey, did they do the same thing like that the Huntsville guy said? You pay after loading and then pay before unloading?
3: Yes. So, well, no, they unloaded and then we paid.
0: What was the percentage breakdown?
3: About half.
0: Half?
3: Half before and then half once they unloaded everything.
0: And what is was it a hard number or an estimated number?
3: It was a hard number. It was a lot of negotiations with the moving company, telling them that, you know, because you hear everything, they get there and then they increase the price for everything. So it was a lot of negotiation that you're not going to do that. And then it was also that with the move, they said at first it could take up to 21 business days to get our stuff. And I told them that's the case, we're not having this conversation anymore. So I made them say that they would get it to us within, I think it was 10 business days.
0: Oh.
3: And if they didn't get it by then, they would give us a percentage back every day that they were late. So,
0: hey, no offense, but you're one tough bitch to negotiate with.
3: Yeah. I mean, $14,000, you're not going to mess with my stuff.
1: Right.
0: So is that a thing where you have to negotiate with the movers to not raise the price once you get there?
3: Yes.
0: Huh? If they told me it was going to be 14 grand, right? Whatever, 11, I don't care what it is. If they were like, it's $14,000, in my head, I don't have to negotiate that there won't be a price increase. Like, that's the number.
3: Well, you got to. That is a huge thing.
0: Did you know that?
2: No.
0: No, the number's the number.
1: Yeah.
0: Well, then, you know what we're going to negotiate? I'm not going to pay that. How about that?
1: Okay, well, I'm going to hold your stuff hostage.
0: No, because they unloaded first. That's part of my negotiation. I'll pay after unload.
1: Okay.
0: Oh, you owe the $7,000. No, I'll do $3,000.
1: Now we're back to the fight in the driveway.
0: That's fine, but my stuff's in the house. Dude, I didn't know you have to do that.
3: Yeah, definitely.
0: Hey, are you getting up for the beginning of the show?
3: No, I can't make it then.
0: Ooh. All right. Well, get up early.
1: You want to ask, have her get up at 2:48.
0: I didn't ask her to move. All right. Very good. Very good. You're a Seattle correspondent.
3: Love you guys.
0: Hey, love you too. Thank you, ma'am.
2: So
0: thank
2: you can't because you work overnights? Because I feel like you can.
0: Yes.
2: You just choose not to.
0: Exactly.
2: By the way, two people checking in who live in Craven County.
0: Oh, no kidding.
2: So they live there instead of you.
0: Oh, wow. Okay. All right. What did they say?
2: Oh, they just said that
0: you're able to live
2: mm-hmm. here without thinking,
0: hey, Morehead.
2: But this DM says, my husband and I were moving across town from Richmond to Chester, and when the movers showed up at the new house, they suddenly told us we had to pay mileage fees based on their trip from Maryland. We were the second customer they moved that day, but somehow we were expected to cover the miles coming from another state.
0: Oh, I'm sorry. Why don't you pay for the mileage on my balls?
2: Cover this. Then they threatened to hold all of our belongings hostage.
0: No way!
2: We didn't pay on the spot. We had already paid the moving fees, and I ended up having to have my mother-in-law come up with the additional $2,000 just so we could get our stuff.
0: $2,000?
1: God.
2: Remember, this was in-town, basically.
0: Yes!
2: Richmond to Chester.
1: Yeah.
0: I ain't paying fees from Maryland.
2: It was one of the most outrageously humiliating experiences I've ever had.
0: Well, that's the other thing. You go away because you feel stuck.
1: Yeah.
0: You feel so now I'm taken advantage of. I'm $2,000 poorer.
1: Shady people.
0: You took advantage of me. Isn't that one of the things though where it's if you move to Seattle, like $14,000 to me, like you filled your own truck. But like I remember when we moved once, I remember exactly what it was. I moved from LA to Philly. And it's the first time I didn't have to pay. I had to pack up all my stuff.
1: Right.
0: But it was the first time somebody else had paid the fee.
1: Mm-hmm.
0: But I was coming out of an apartment the size of my hand.
1: Right.
0: They're not gonna drive a truck from LA to Philly to deliver a bed, a broken chair, and a love seat.
2: Uh-huh.
0: And I just remember them saying, you have to wait until we have another truck that's going, and then you'll essentially fill the truck.
1: Yeah.
0: So is that what they were saying? So I'm guessing if they move from Richmond to Chester, that the truck may have been coming from Maryland, and the rest of they were filling the truck. But I don't pay the Maryland mileage. No, no, no.
2: No, that doesn't seem fair at all.
0: But he had to, or else he wasn't getting his stuff.
2: My mother-in-law had to.
0: Oh, that and it's in front of your in-laws where you look like a pussy. Oh,
2: because you're not fighting.
0: Because you're not fighting them. You're not punching them in the face. I'd be so angry. What did they say the name of the moving company?
2: No.
0: I would spend my entire existence. I would lose my job. Because they would say, Elliot, you have to talk about something else other than the moving company. But I would. I would spend all day just talking about how bad they are.
2: Remember, we had to talk to Diane about that.
0: Mm. Oh, that's right. Wasn't that your mother-in-law?
1: Yep. No longer in business.
0: Oh, that's right. They went out of business.
1: Yep.
0: F them.
1: Yep.
0: F them.
1: Mm-hmm.
2: But we did have to sit Diane down.
0: Yes.
2: And say, come on, twice a day?
0: Hi, Elliot in the morning. I forgot about that.
1: Yep.
0: Hello?
4: This is Shayna.
0: Hi, Shayna. Where are you moving?
4: Yeah, so I've been in Florida now for a week, and I moved from Rockville, Maryland.
0: Where are you in Florida?
4: I don't have my stuff yet.
0: Where are you in Florida?
4: Sarasota.
0: Oh, very nice.
1: She says she doesn't have her stuff yet.
4: Yeah.
0: Okay, well, it's on the way. We had to fill the truck. By the way, can I tell you what's making me really nervous right now? I don't like that everybody's moving. No, because that could have an impact. But you're still listening. That's good. And by the way, I can tell you this. Sarasota gets Florida, Tampa radio. You're not missing anything. Just stay here. It's good. It's good. What was your process from Rockville to Sarasota?
4: So it's kind of similar to the previous callers. I had to give a deposit, and then I had to pay 50% upon pickup, and then I have to pay the remaining once they deliver, like by cashier's check or money order. And I had to give them like an inventory of like my estimate of all the things that I was going to bring. And I went with this company because they're a family owned business and they went by cubic feet instead of weight because I didn't want to have that extra potential. I have no idea how much my stuff weighs.
0: Hey, so how much is your estimate?
4: $13,000.
0: God damn, how much stuff? Somebody moved to Seattle for 14.
1: 14.
4: I know. There's only one truck worth of stuff. And I'm getting a discount, though, because it's taking so long because the foreman, like, busted his back when he was loading the truck.
0: Uh-oh.
1: Damn heavy shoes.
0: No. No. Oh, sorry, ma'am. I can't unload. It'll cost. I need a weightlifter's belt for $10,000. Oh no!
4: Yeah, exactly right.
0: When are you supposed to get your stuff?
4: Well, they said they'd call me today, and okay. They said hopefully by Wednesday.
0: Ooh. Are you prepared?
4: Yeah, so I've been,
0: but are you prepared for them? Did you negotiate like the Seattle person did, where it's like I ain't paying any additional charges?
4: I didn't negotiate until the delay, and I don't have that much leverage, right? They have my stuff, but they were super great about it, and they gave me like $2,500 off, and they're working with me. But I've been living on an air mattress and two beach chairs in my house.
0: Dude, oh my God, that sucks. Oh, now I'm nervous.
4: Yeah.
0: So you said Wednesday? Wednesday they're supposed to be there?
4: Yeah, they're supposed to be there Wednesday. In theory, they're supposed to call me today, but that will be like 10 days after we move.
0: All right, you got to let... Sorry, man, my back hurts. He's not even the one unloading it.
2: Did she air tag her stuff?
0: Oh, that's a good...
4: I did.
0: You did?
4: Yeah, it's still in Virginia.
0: You ain't getting your stuff on Wednesday?
1: No, not a chance.
0: Oh.
4: They drive through the night...
0: That's a great hack. I didn't even think of that.
2: That comes from traffic anchor, editor, and producer Danielle Devereaux.
0: Oh, no kidding. She puts a little dingleberry in there, and then she could track it. That's smart.
2: And that shows how long it's been since we last discussed this, because what have AirTags been around? 5 years?
0: That never came up before.
2: They weren't available exactly. To the general public.
0: Oh, that's smart. So your stuff is still... When did they pick your stuff up?
4: They started packing me like a week ago Friday. So it's been like 10 days since they started packing me, and they were done like a week ago Sunday. So it took me like 15 hours to drive down here, and now I'm just...
0: I will say this, on my way into work this morning, there was beltway work between 270 and the American Legion Bridge. So they may be stuck in that.
1: I'm just sitting here by River Road.
0: Your stuff has only made it to Virginia? Dude, you are screwed.
4: Yeah.
0: Oh, my God. All right, keep me posted. Keep me posted.
4: Okay, well.
0: Hey, if you get stuck, do you want Halpern's number? I mean, you got to go up to Tampa, but at least you'll have a place to stay.
1: He can loan you a chair.
4: Oh, yeah.
0: All right. Very good. Thank you, ma'am. Sure. Thank you. Jesus Christ.
2: Yeah, at that point, the tracking becomes almost like a blessing, but more of a curse.
0: I didn't even think of that. That's really
1: infuriating every
0: smart.
1: Time you look at it. Same damn place.
2: Right.
0: Are there moving companies that say you can't track us?
2: Okay, how could you stop that?
1: Yeah.
2: It's so easy to hide.
1: I forgot I put the air tag in there.
0: Oh, well then I forgot. We're not delivering your stuff.
2: I thought I dreamt that.
0: Well, the one thing we learned, that scam is alive and well.
1: Yes.
0: All right, 866-2-ELIOT, 866-235-5468. 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
6: Sunny today, a little cooler, highs at 88.
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19: D.C. delays off the inbound 11th Street Bridge out to the southwest waterfront, where D.C. says a crash has cleared. Southbound D.C. 295 slows Burroughs Avenue to East Capitol. I-295 North slowing after the Beltway to NRL. Slow again before 210 to the Wilson Bridge. The outer loop off and on slowing in Landover and Greenbelt. 95 to Georgia Avenue and approaching the Legion Bridge. Look for midday work zones to set up each way near the American Legion Bridge. I'm Beverly Farmer. That's your traffic up to the minute.
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5: 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Elliot in the morning.
3: 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Elliot in the morning. Elliot.

0: 866-2-ELLIOT, 866-235-5468. Hi, Elliot, in the morning. Hey, you there?
1: Hi, is this me?
0: Yes, it is. Who are you?
1: My name's Andy.
0: Hey, Andy, where are you calling me from?
1: I'm calling from Olney, but I'm heading up to pick my dogs up from doggy daycare.
0: Oh, no problem. Hey, listen, I am going to give you a pair of tickets to go see Muse, Block Party, and the Temper Trap all in concert together next Tuesday night at Merriweather Post Pavilion. So, Andy, if you don't mind holding on, let me get some info from you, and I hope you have a great time at the show.
1: Awesome. Thank you.
0: Hey, real quick, do you have any tattoos?
1: I do.
0: Where did you... I don't know that it matters. Like, when you got them done, where did you go to just, like, a regular tattoo shop?
1: Yeah, just a regular tattoo parlor.
0: Gotcha. All right, very good. Hold tight one second for me. All this week, I will have tickets for you to go see Muse with Block Party and the Temper Trap next Tuesday night at Merriweather. Like I mentioned, tickets are available through Ticketmaster if you want to go to that. The you know what I learned about over the weekend, which I had never heard of? I actually feel very stupid. Bottomless tattoo events?
2: What is that?
0: So, like, when I've got mine done, right?
2: Yeah.
0: I got some done at Bullet. I got some done at District Tattoo. And make an appointment. You go in. You get it done. Fine. Bottomless tattoo events? The concept allows customers to book a set amount of time with an artist and get as many small tattoos as you want during the session. But now it doesn't sound like that would be done. Well, I can't say that. I don't know where it's being done. Sorry. I don't know where it's being done because I've never heard of them. Bottomless tattoo events. I do know that there are a lot of, like, both tattoo parlors, tattoo shops, whatever you want to call them, and tattoo artists that hate this. Hate it.
2: Because it's art to them and they want to take their time?
0: No. That it's cheapening the art.
2: Mm.
0: Where anybody could just walk in and get a bunch of little ones done and that's it. And so they said, and again, I don't know where this started. I don't know if it were just people that were doing them, but now some tattoo shops are following suit and going, we're losing out on all this business to these bottomless events. So we're doing bottomless tattoos at tattoo shops.
3: So how long are the sessions?
0: It just says you book a set amount of time with an artist and get as many small tattoos as you want during the session. So some of the artists are coming forward and saying, number one, it's encouraging irresponsibility. Like, you haven't put any thought into it. You're not thinking about, like, oh, there's meaning or value in this,
2: yeah,
0: whatever it is. And that it's just, I'm going to go get these. I'm going to be there for, I'm making this up, an hour, 90 minutes. I paid for 90 minutes and I'm going to get a bunch of little ones done.
2: Hmm.
0: Number two, a bunch of artists that take it seriously are like, tattooing isn't supposed to be gimmicky, which I get. It's not gimmicky to me.
3: Well, what about those Friday the 13th things that certain parlors do?
0: Okay, but people are doing that intentionally. Like, people want those Friday the 13th tattoos.
3: So I can't, if I were to book an appointment with a tattoo artist, let that sink in, I can't get two small tattoos done in one session.
2: As it is now.
0: Yeah, of course you could.
3: Can I get three?
0: I think if you booked with them and said, hey, I'm coming in. I want these three tattoos done. I'm going to stop eating salad. I want these three tattoos done.
2: Mm-hmm.
0: You've booked that time for three tattoos.
3: What if I'm a walk-in?
0: Then you still have to tell them what you want.
3: But can I get multiple tattoos done?
0: If they have the time, I would bet yes.
3: So what
0: if they have the time?
3: Not really a difference then.
0: Because this is going in and going, I'm going to book 90 minutes. Mm-hmm. Because you would tell them, I want this done. I want these three tattoos done, right? They would look at them and they would be able to guesstimate how long that's going to take. And they would go, hey, listen, I only have an hour opening or whatever it is. I can do a bulk of it. I could do that. Or I have an hour. I could do two of those three. Or I can do all three of those in the hour. This is going in and going, I'm booking 2 hours. And you go and you book 2 hours and go, okay, I want, give me a Coke can here. Give me a Sprite can here. Give me this here. Give me this here. And it's just rushed through and they're not getting pieces done. It's just a bunch of itty bitty little ones.
3: But you are saying that that is kind of allowed, if not marketed that way.
0: Yes and no.
3: Now, do these people that go in for the bottomless events not have an idea? Are they flipping through
0: possibly
3: albums? And
0: I don't know the answer to that. I don't know anybody that's ever been to one. And I Kristen, will you find me somebody who knows about bottomless tattoo events, please? 866-2-ELLIOT, 866-235-5468. Somebody who could fill in the blanks for me a little bit. Like, I've never participated in that, and I've never gotten more than one tattoo done at a time.
3: That may be someone you want to listen or find also.
0: What's that?
3: Those that have gone into someplace and had multiple tattoos done
0: at once. Oh, done two at once? All right, so I either need somebody who knows about bottomless tattoos. Excuse you, Diane. Or... somebody who's had multiple tattoos done at once in one sitting. 866-2-ELLIOT, 866-235-5468. Because that I've never done either.
2: No.
0: And I'm not counting like, oh, I got two hearts put on my arm, one for my wife, one for my daughter.
3: No, that's the same.
0: That's the tattoo. Same thing.
3: Yeah.
0: But yeah, like, give me
3: something on my arm, something on my
0: leg.
3: Ankle.
0: Leg. Yeah, exactly. Yeah, I don't know anybody that's ever done that. So I don't have all of the nitty-gritty details, but in my mind, it's just they're slapping ink on there. Details? But in my mind, it's just they're slapping ink on there. And they also said a lot of people are doing it thinking that since they're kind of presented as small, easy, if you will, where there's not a lot of color and a lot of, mm-hmm. you know, intricate work, that they're almost treating them a little bit like disposable tattoos, thinking that, oh, well, this will be easy if I get them. And then a year from now, I don't like them. I'll just get them removed because they're pretty simple and easy to do. It does not work that way.
2: No.
0: Now, it may be easier to remove than if you had like a big piece on your arm.
2: Yeah. Or you could just cover it up, right?
0: Yeah, I mean, I guess. Mm-hmm. But I wouldn't want that done.
3: Timmy from Toronto writes, I am just now leaving incarceration in Ohio.
0: Oh.
3: Where people were getting professional tattoos done in the prison all weekend. And then they were back out in the dirt and the heat and the grime. Can't wait to see how many of these get infected. But that entire festival is built around the art form. So you'd think... they would want to ensure that their festival goers aren't exposed to those elements so quickly.
0: But it's also on the festival goer to take advantage. Not take advantage, to take precaution.
3: Sounds like not everyone does. Isn't well, that, don't you have family that goes to incarceration all the time? Yeah. Do they get work done there or they just go for the music?
0: Music. Yeah. But that is on them. Like, when you leave, if you go, if you get a good tattoo, if you go to a good tattoo shop,
2: yeah,
0: they'll go over.

0: for all of the, how this is how you take care of it. Don't do this. Don't do this. Don't do this. Don't do this. If you violate that, that's on you. People do that all the time, whether it's with tattoos. Listen, no offense if they're listening. My dentist tells me all the time to floss. You know what I don't do? Floss. That's on me. Where am I going? Line four. Hi, Elliot in the morning.
1: Hi, is this me?
0: Yeah, hi. Who's this?
1: Hi, this is Felicia from Charlotte.
0: Yes, Felicia. What can I do for you?
1: I have been to one of these bottomless tattoo events. It's really just a way for people to get a few small tattoos that they like and have been wanting without paying, like, one sitting fee.
0: But what kind of...
1: It's another way to market getting multiple things.
0: But how small are these? Like, how much time do you get?
1: Like, the one I got was, like, 11-11. Another one was, like, a four-leaf clover. So it just is little small, like, minimalist tattoos.
0: How much time did you book?
1: Mine was, like, an hour. So I got three, but they were, like, those small ones.
0: And what was the... Did you know which three you wanted?
1: Yeah. So I had an idea of mine, but I wasn't going to pay one sitting fee for just, like... I wasn't going to pay $150 for a tiny little tattoo.
0: Were there people there that were just like, oh, I still have 15 minutes. Give me this.
1: So I think some people do some like pop-up events where it's like you have a lookbook that you look through and you can pick like a few from that.
0: Right.
1: And then there's other artists that like do it in their studio and you're picking like a time within that weekend that they're doing this event.
0: So why are tattoo artists so against it?
1: I don't know, because I feel like most tattoo artists that I follow do that sort of thing. And I think it's maybe just a trend with people wanting smaller, like minimalist patchwork tattoos.
0: Right. By the way, she's getting a ton of airtime. You know who's getting a bunch of small tattoos?
2: Is it Maren?
0: Maren Morris, yeah.
2: Isn't that where you got the soda can from?
0: The Diet Coke. Yeah, she's got that. I was like, Maren, what are you doing? Like, how am I going to introduce you to my family? You got a Diet Coke can on your arm.
3: Okay.
2: You like tattoos.
0: I do, but does Maren Morris love Diet Coke that much? She's got to get a Diet Coke
2: when
0: can.
2: When she was on the plaza, Carson Daly gave her a Diet Coke.
0: Uh-huh. All right, very good. Thank you, ma'am. Thank you.
2: Remember Carson's, or who's... Was it Craig Melvin's? Craig Melvin's exploded on him.
0: Oh, that's right.
2: You know, last week was rough for him. I probably didn't need to tell that story.
0: By the way, click on that right there.
2: Which one?
0: Go second row left.
3: Is this Maren?
0: Yeah, that's her. Yeah, that's her at Red Rocks. Yeah, click through. She looks great.
2: I don't need to click.
0: Yeah, no, because you're going to see where we're going to be.
2: I was going to look at her tattoos.
0: Please. But she's got a bunch of those little ones. She's probably all into the bottomless tattoos.
2: Ian says that he's had artists that won't do two tattoos in the same session because they just want to focus on one.
0: Oh, no kidding. No matter how big or small? Is that the case? Because I've only ever gotten one done at a time. No, that's not true.
3: When I got the kids'
0: feet done, I got both arms done on the same day. Is that true? No, it's not. So, no, I've never gotten two done. Oh. I mean, both feet, but it's one tattoo.
3: Right.
2: Right.
0: But I didn't get both arms done. Good memory, Elliot. Hi, Elliot, in the morning.
4: Hi.
0: Hi, who's this?
4: This is Jessica.
0: Yes, where are you calling me from?
4: Radcliffe, Kentucky.
0: Excellent. Hey, have you gone to one of these bottomless events?
4: No, I haven't gone to a bottomless event, but I have three small tattoos that I got all done in one session.
0: So did you book time or did you book like three? Like you went in and said, hey, I want these three done. And he was like, I can knock them out.
4: Yeah. So they're like three small ghosts. They're each about an inch and a half. But I just sent him the ghost that I really liked. And we were there for like, I don't know, 2 hours. It was like $125 for all three. So, but they do a lot of those like Friday the 13th sales and the gumball machine sales and things like that. So I think that's just kind of like their bread and butter, you know, like just to keep the lights on kind of money.
0: So it's like, hey, let's knock out a couple of these bottomless events. That'll just bring a flood of cash in.
4: Yeah, know. Like, that's mostly, I mean, I've got a few friends that are tattoo artists, and, you know, those little events just are kind of like, that pays for your booth rental.
0: Oh, wow. Okay. So maybe it's not that big a deal, but this thing that I was reading was talking about how tattoo artists are pissed off about it.
4: Some of the more popular ones that maybe, you know, can charge $5,000, $6,000,
0: $8,000 a session. Okay, well, yeah, nobody wow. thinks that they're getting, like, those people to do a, no offense, Maren, but they're not getting a, I mean, she could, she's famous, but you know what I mean. And I don't know what kind of ghost you got, like, ooh,
3: yeah, what's the significance of the ghosts?
4: They're just little cartoony ghosts. I mean, it's like something that you'd get at a flash sale.
3: Okay.
0: Oh, like Pac-Man.
4: Yeah, kind of.
0: Yeah, there you go. All right, very good. Very good. Thank you.
2: Have you ever come across this from Dane? I had some custom work done, paid for the time estimated. When the artist finished, he told me that I still had 90 minutes, and he offered to touch up some of my other pieces.
0: He had 90 minutes left on his time?
3: Yes. Yeah.
0: That's nice.
2: So you'd be okay with someone willing to
0: touch up,
2: clean something up?
0: Oh, absolutely. Absolutely.
2: I didn't know how that worked in terms of, like, the artist who originally did it, if you allow someone else to mess with it.
3: What, do you want to change up something that you've got currently?
0: I don't want to change anything.
3: Oh, but, like, modify it in some way?
0: I don't want to modify it. But let's say, for example, you started to, like, one of the feet started to fade.
3: Yeah.
0: So if I had booked 2 hours and it had only been 90 minutes, he might go, hey, listen, you still have 30 minutes. I can touch these up and make them dark.
2: But wouldn't you? That's so spur of the moment.
3: Yeah.
2: Wouldn't it make you a little nervous?
0: It's just a touch-up. It's just a touch-up. Okay. They're not changing the tattoo. They're just giving it a little pop. And you know where I could see that happening? Color.
3: Oh, if stuff fades?
0: If some colors start to fade, yeah. I could see that being the case. The only part that would be weird is if it were a touch-up on somebody else's art. That would be a little bit weird.
2: That's what it's going to most likely be.
0: No, if you always go back to the same person, then it wouldn't. And a lot of people do go back to the same person.
2: Okay.
0: Where am I going? Line one. Hi, Elliot. Good morning.
5: Hey, Elliot. This is Eric from Leesburg. I'm a tattoo artist.
0: Oh, hey. Pardon me. How are you?
5: Good. How are you?
0: Good. Hey, what is the... First of all, there are... It sounds like everybody is doing these bottomless tattoo events.
5: I wouldn't say everybody. I know of one place in the area that offers them. I've never done them, and I've never really seen any other shops offer them. I think it's just a variation on a theme, to be honest.
0: What do you mean?
5: Well, I mean, it's basically kind of no different than, say, like, doing a flash event where... You have some pre-drawn designs. People pop in, they pick it up.
0: Oh, I see what you mean. Right. I see what you mean.
5: And those are usually limited to, like, one per person, though, because you might get, like, inundated. I mean, one year for Friday the 13th, over the course of 12 hours, I tattooed 44 people.
0: I believe
5: it. I was tattooing 4 people an hour.
3: Wow.
5: So, like, you couldn't do multiple on a person kind of thing. But for this thing, you can, you know, book up a couple hours and get as many done as you want. You know, whether the artist wants to have pre-drawn designs or you do custom pieces is up to them, kind of thing.
0: Hey, as a rule, will you only do one piece? As a rule, will you only do one piece per sitting?
5: No. I think, like, some artists will do that if it's, like, a bigger piece kind of thing. But if you're getting, you know, some small little bangers that might take you 20 minutes to do, why would I not try to maximize... You know, them coming in.
0: I don't know. I'm asking you.
5: No, I'm not asking. I'm just saying in general for, like, other artists that might be like that, you know, to sit there and have somebody come in and sit for 20 minutes and be like, okay, we're done. Get out. No more. Even if it takes me another 15 minutes to do another one, why am I putting that money away?
0: Yeah, I guess pop-up or bottomless tattoos aren't a big deal.
5: I mean, I think that some artists don't like doing them because it kind of cheapens the experience because you're trying to play maybe a volume game. So you're just coming in, you're slapping it on them, and doing that, where you don't get to have the whole curated experience of, let's come up with a cool design, sit down, have you come in, go through everything.
0: No, that now that's true. Like that is a big part of the experience. Like when you create something, and then sometimes, depending on the relationship with the tattoo artist, you may work on stuff ahead of time, and they kind of create everything. And you go in and you look at it, and you may modify a couple of things, and then get after it. So that whole design part of it can, and in a lot of cases, is a really cool part of it.
5: Right. I think also, because there's also kind of going on with the whole thing where people are going to artists in certain areas and they're going under, like getting anesthesia.
0: Oh, I hate that. We talked about that.
5: Their legs and stuff like that.
0: Right. But wasn't it Dak Prescott who went out for like 12 hours?
3: Oh, did he?
0: Yeah.
3: Yeah, I think you're right.
0: But I mean, to get like those big pieces done, I mean, that takes a long time and the body can only withstand so much.
5: Right, but I think it cheapens the experience as well, because part of the whole like experience is you're collecting the tattoos. You may be going to different artists, or you're going to the same artist, and again, you're going back in, and you get to know the person, you get to chat about those things. Versus you going under, you go in and you come out with the whole thing because you just want the tattoo.
0: Right. Yeah, no, I'm with you. So, like, that I wouldn't do either. So I will say this conversation, thank you, sir, has got me like thinking about wanting one.
3: Yeah. Marley's getting hers on Friday.
0: Is she really?
3: Uh-huh.
0: Well, what's she getting?
3: She tried to explain it to me. I don't quite understand it. I'm going to have to see a picture of it.
0: Is it a Diet Coke can?
3: No.
0: Oh, because that's what Marin got.
3: No.
0: What is she getting? Where is she getting it?
3: I think she's getting, she got one on, is it one of her arms? She's doing the other arm. Oh, it's something for Scott.
0: That's awesome. That's great. Have you seen it? Have you seen what the design is?
3: No, she tried to explain it to me, and she's like, it's cheaper because it's smaller. I'm like, blah, blah, blah, blah, blah.
0: Right. Whatever. No, but, I mean, it's for Scott.
3: Yeah.
0: Yeah.
3: No,
0: but,
3: I knew she was
0: going
3: to.
0: She explained it. She explained it. You were like, who's this Scott guy?
3: No, it's a date, but I think it's going to be sort of like an intricate.
0: Oh, I love that. Yeah. I love that. Does she want me to go with her? What if I also walk out with it? I'm sorry. Yes, Todd.
2: I didn't know Diane was going to bring up Scott.
0: That's okay. No, that's fine.
2: Well, I needed to correct someone in Snapchat who
0: said, here we go.
2: Didn't Mike Jones randomly get the ghost from Super Mario in Chicago? No. You're thinking of Boo, the person who wrote that.
3: Yeah.
2: He got Shy Guy.
0: Oh, that's right.
3: Because, wait, what show? Oh, because
0: there was a rain delay.
3: The Jimmy Eat World show got canceled.
0: Yeah, so he was like, let's go out and get a stupid tattoo.
3: Might as well.
2: But Marley's not getting a Shy Guy.
3: No.
0: Maybe.
3: No.
0: Maybe.
2: Well, if there's time left, right?
0: Hey, let me rush through this Scott piece. I have a really good Shy Guy design that I'd like to give you.
2: I didn't want to tag that on to Diane's story.
0: Why?
2: Because it's not as significant. Well, to Jones it is.
3: Yes. I'm sure it is.
2: Well, maybe
3: it's the correction that and the cat.
2: Jones doesn't want people to think he has a ghost like the one caller did, a ghost tattoo.
0: Ooh. Oh, hers was like from Pac-Man. Where am I going? Line 3. Hi, Elliot in the morning.
6: Hey, how are you guys?
0: Hey, I'm doing great.
6: I got both of my legs done at the same time by two different artists. They're both in the same studio. I've gotten different pieces done by them separately. So they both did both of my legs at the same time.
0: So you had one artist work in your left leg and one artist work in your right leg?
6: Exactly.
0: Wow. That's like that I've never done. That I've never done.
6: It was 7 hours. Good time.
0: Man, that's a lot.
6: Yeah, it's all black and white, just shade.
0: Oh, that's cool.
6: Yeah, amazing, amazing work, amazing guys.
0: You know what I wish that I could convince myself that I would look good with?
3: A sleeve?
0: Half sleeve.
3: Oh.
0: Half sleeve. Like, I wish I could convince... I'm sorry, say again, sir?
6: I am actually going in this weekend to finish my left arm, my sleeve, because I already have a sleeve on my right arm.
0: Do you look good with it? You know what I mean. Like, you see some people and be like, what are you doing?
6: Well, you know, my wife loves it, so, and she's got a bunch of nice ink done too, so
0: yeah, no, I think it's great.
6: One of those things.
0: No, listen, when you say thank you, sir, when you see someone who's got like a sleeve or a half sleeve and you see it, and you're like, God damn, that looks good. I don't think that's me.
2: I can't see you with Kristen's husband's arm. Like the action figures where you can switch out legs, arms, right. heads, and stuff. That would look weird if we took Mike's arm and put it on your action figure.
0: All right, quick break. Let's come back. Let's do some news. Right after that, I have cash for you with Elliot in the Morning's Hundreds a Day. And don't forget, once we get to dirt, I do have passes for you to join us. Elliot in the Morning's Night of Magic takes place this coming Friday. 4 packs of passes all this week during dirt. Quick break. It's Elliot in the Morning.
7: Abracadabra. 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
3: Good news first, and that's 270, much improved. Crash on the shoulder now. Southbound 270 at Route 80 Urbana. Baltimore Washington Parkway were hung up to the incident southbound between Route 32 and 198. And coming out of White Oak, still waiting on a tow truck here. Southbound 29 slows almost back to New Hampshire Avenue, past Lockwood Drive. Incident was in front of the Trader Joe's along the right side. And leaving the district, southbound 395 jammed to the 14th Street Bridge where we have a work zone. I'm Jamie Witten. That's your traffic up to the minute.
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0: Some news right after that. I have cash for you. It's Elliot, the morning's hundreds a day. Thank you, Long Home. Our partners are giving away cash as we kick off a brand new week. Diane, let's get into some news, please.
1: Baltimore police still on the scene investigating a potential hate crime after a note from a white supremacist organization was reportedly found in Fells Point over the weekend. They found the note along with several plastic bags containing rocks. Reportedly, the note said, "Teen takeover should result in teen chain gangs. Try and spit on our faces." According to reports out of Baltimore, a woman was just out working in her yard when she saw the clear plastic bag that was filled with rocks. And the note, apparently this has been tied to the Sacred White Knights, which is a white supremacist organization that is primarily based in North Carolina. So they are investigating that today. Mass shooting leaving four people wounded early Saturday at a Waffle House parking lot in Delaware. They said a 20-year-old man, 19-year-old man, 18-year-old, all taken to the hospital. A 17-year-old young lady later transported by herself to receive treatment for the injuries that were said to be non-life.
0: And if I'm not mistaken, that was in Newark, Delaware.
1: Yes.
0: Right.
1: Yes. Also, you had a mass shooting that happened in Tucson over the weekend as well.
0: Yeah. So there was some downtown area where somebody opened
1: Nine people.
0: Yeah. I believe the cops ended up shooting the suspect.
1: Yeah, and they are still in custody. So they were able to take that person into custody over the weekend. Also, Brendan Banfield, the man who was convicted of killing his wife, and a man in the whole murder for
0: the au pair affair.
1: Right. I was going to say murder for hire. No, it's the au pair affair, has apparently filed an appeal or is in the process of filing an appeal, according to court statements that came out over the weekend. They said it doesn't.
0: Does he need me to rule on that real quickly?
1: The notice of appeal does not have any argument as to what they believe their appeal right would be.
0: Oh, so they just appeal going, hey,

0: Oh, the one that you hear about, like when people are putting their dogs in for boarding. Mm-hmm. A lot of times it happens that way.
1: And what is it?
0: It's
1: Panacopita. I mean,
0: they're calling it feline parvovirus.
1: Feline parvo.
0: Yes.
1: Okay.
0: Apparently, they said they were able to tie several cats who have been sickened to a couple of homes in that area. They were taken to the animal shelter to be quarantined, and the county vet is taking care of them. But they were just putting it out there for people who live in that area. Hey, in case you, especially for the people who've got like the indoor-outdoor cats who may have come into contact with these specific animals.
1: Man, I don't know what Clancy's got, but she's got some kind of gooey eye.
2: I don't know. You referenced that last week.
1: Say again?
2: You referenced that last week.
1: Yeah, and you'd think it would have gotten better by now, huh?
0: Is it allergies?
1: Well, I'll ask.
0: Well, take it.
1: Hey, Clancy, do you have allergies?
2: Take her
0: to the vet.
1: It's not getting better. It got better. Like, at first we were giving her drops in her eyes, and then it got better for a couple of days, but then it really started gooing up over the weekend. So, I don't know. I'm sure Jack's dealing with it today.
0: I mean, animals have allergies.
1: Yeah, but why would just start getting them now? I tried to convince Jackie it was just the bad weather on Friday with
0: maybe
1: all the smoke.
0: Could it be something in your yard?
1: Well, I mean, we had smoke in our yard.
0: No, I'm just saying, like, maybe there's some sort of, like, new plant that sprouted up.
1: I don't know. She did catch a chipmunk.
0: Allergic to.
2: He told us that, too.
1: Yeah. I don't know what's going on there. But we'll get it figured out.
0: She's hunting. A woman from St. Petersburg, Florida, arrested on drug trafficking charges after cops discovered fentanyl concealed in multiple areas of her body during a late night traffic stop. They pulled her over for a tint violation.
1: And she got busted for fentanyl?
0: Arresting the driver on a resistance charge, but then she was the passenger, got suspicious when suddenly plastic baggies containing a white rock-like substance just started to fall on the street.
1: Wait, so where did she have them?
0: Well,
1: cooter, pooter.
0: Exactly. And like. underneath her right breast.
2: The abduction too. SNL sketch.
1: Yes. Oh, wait, so she had them under her titties?
0: Yes.
1: Oh, do you have a picture
0: of her?
1: Like, do you see it and go, get it. You can hide them under there.
0: You can't tell.
1: Flatty Patty can't hold them.
2: It's a mugshot.
1: Oh.
0: You can't tell how big her boobs are. Yeah.
1: Well, I know how they're big enough to hold some rocks under there. A pencil test.
0: Some sports news. Dwayne Ward, one of the best relief pitchers in Blue Jays history, who helped them win back-to-back World Series championships in the 90s, has passed at the age of 62.
1: You know what? So they were holding a big celebration in Toronto over the weekend. I was watching Sportsnet over the weekend, and obviously it's based out of Toronto, so they were doing a big thing about, like, they were doing the statue for Joe Carter, Touch 'Em All Joe, but they brought back in a bunch of guys from Carter's time with the team.
0: Yeah.
1: And they were there and they were like out on the field. That was on Saturday. He flew in on Friday for the ceremony. Obviously didn't attend the ceremony. He ended up dying.
0: Sad.
1: Isn't that crazy?
0: Mm-hmm.
1: Unbelievable.
0: Also, there is the new World Cup champion today.
3: Hooks it in. Williams battling, knocks it down. It's free. It's a goal.
0: Congratulations to Spain.
1: Or, as Tom Cruise would say,
0: oh, España,
1: very good. And who'd they beat? Argentina. Argentina.
0: Oh, E.
1: Well, and Spain,
0: exactly.
1: And.
2: That was the moment you knew he was going to do the accent for the second country when he said E.
0: Baseball, the Nationals with a 5-2 win yesterday over the Athletics. They are in Denver for a series against the Rockies that starts this evening. Orioles beat the Astros yesterday, so they sweep the weekend and have won 7 in a row. They are in Boston tonight up against the Red Sox, who have won 13
1: in a row.
0: Mm-hmm.
1: I don't know who I want to win tonight. How do they both lose? Like, how did they both lose their streak? That would be good. Boston's unbelievably hot. At one point, was it Saturday night's game they were losing? And they ended up winning in the ninth inning.
0: Yeah.
1: Like, they just won't lose right now. And I think this massive 13-game winning streak has them back to 500. Way to really pour it on.
0: The Mystics falling to the Golden State Valkyries on Saturday night. They will play again tonight out in San Francisco in racing. Joey Logano picking up his first win of the season at North Wilkesboro Speedway yesterday evening. Also, Kimi Antonelli winning yesterday's Belgian Grand Prix. That is his sixth win of the season. In golf, Ryan Fox from New Zealand won the Open Championship, so that is his first major title of his career.
1: Also, did you see the big news? Menino sent it to me. I didn't see it either. The tour.

0: France news?
1: I missed this.
0: So there's a guy who races, Jonas Vingegaard. I think I'm saying his name right. Maybe it's Vingegaard, but that doesn't look right.
2: Why are you looking at Kristen?
0: I know you two don't watch.
2: Is she a big Tour de France fan?
0: I don't know. I mean, anybody. Vingegaard? I don't know his name.
2: Huh?
0: Anyway, apparently, I think he was in second place, and maybe he's won before. He ended up crashing out of the tour and is going to need surgery on a broken collarbone.
2: It's always the collarbone, isn't it?
0: Well, you know, he's pissed.
1: Well, last week it was the thumb.
0: Oh, that's right. That guy jacked his thumb up. No. He got woken up at 2 o'clock in the morning for a piss test.
2: Is
0: for
2: that
0: doping.
2: Unusual?
0: They're saying that he was, I don't want to say targeted. That sounds a little bit off. But at 2 o'clock in the morning, they know these guys need their recovery. So he ends up getting woken up at 2 o'clock in the morning, has to take a piss test, and then go back to bed and try to race. And they said it may have messed him up to the point where he ends up crashing and breaking his collarbone. So again, I don't know the sport well enough, but I know there was a lot of controversy around it. A lot.
1: I mean, not knowing anything about the sport, that does sound controversial.
0: Doesn't it? You agree. You don't have to wake me up at 2 o'clock in the morning.
2: Mm-hmm.
0: Get me as soon as I wake up or before I go to bed. But 2 o'clock in the morning to wake up, and he's a stud in the tour. Again, I don't even know if I'm saying his name right, but apparently the tour watchers were like, this is ridiculous.
2: That's a look at news and sports.
3: Elliot in the morning.
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7: 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We'll make sure you're there. 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

0: I know the song.
1: Freddie Cannon?
0: Yeah.
1: Yeah, he died over the weekend. Do you know the unfortunate surroundings to his death?
0: No.
1: Do you know who broke the news that Freddie Cannon died?
0: Who?
1: Tom Cuddy. F-U-O-R.
0: Like broke the story? Like, is he tied to
1: he
0: him?
1: He is credited.
2: Longtime friend.
1: With breaking the news. Like, was something wrong with Freddie Cannon where his friend was Tom Cuddy? I'd rather be friendless than to say Tom Cuddy was my friend.
2: Well, he was in hospice, so something was wrong with him at the time of his death.
1: If Tom Cuddy is standing with me when I die, don't let him break the news. F-U-O-R. It's horrible. I would trade Freddie Cannon for Tom Cuddy in a second. I'd swap those two out. Anyway, R.I.P. Freddie Cannon. 866-2-ELLIOT. 866-235-5468. Call me right now. I have cash for you. Boy, Freddie wrote him short. Call me right now.
0: That's in the area of 2 hour or 2 minute and 22 second songs.
1: Yeah, it's quick.
2: 151.
1: Yeah. Is it really? Mm-hmm. Oh, man. I should have wasted so much time on Tom Cuddy. All right. 866-2-ELLIOT. 866-235-5468. Call me right now. I will give you cash. It's Elliot in the mornings, hundreds a day. You want some free money? Call me. 866-2-ELLIOT. 866-235-5468.
3: 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Elliot in the morning.
4: Sunny today, a little cooler, highs at 88.
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14: good news first, and that's 270, much improved. Crash on the shoulder now. Southbound 270 at Route 80 Urbana. Baltimore Washington Parkway were hung up to the incident southbound between Route 32 and 198. And coming out of White Oak, still waiting on a tow truck here. Southbound 29 slows almost back to New Hampshire Avenue, past Lockwood Drive. Incident was in front of the Trader Joe's along the right side. And leaving the district, southbound 395 jammed to the 14th Street Bridge where we have a work zone. I'm Jamie Witten. That's your traffic up to the minute.
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0: 866 to Elliott, 866-235-5468. Hi, Elliott, in the morning.
1: Hey, is this me?
0: Yes, it is. Who are you?
1: Hey, this is Lee.
0: Hey, Lee, where are you calling me from?
1: Mechanicsville.
0: Excellent. Hey, Lee, I'm going to give you $100 cash if you don't mind.
1: Hell yeah, I appreciate it, man.
0: Perfect. So listen, you take that money, do whatever you want with it, a little bit of spending money. Hold tight one, say, hey, are you a runner, Lee?
1: Absolutely not.
0: Yeah, I didn't think so. All right, very good. Hold tight one second. Enjoy your cash. Hold on one second for me, please. All week long, twice a day, every day, we have cash for you. Couple of things. Number one, don't forget, soon as we start the show every day, first one in, as soon as we start the show, you get tickets to see Stephen Wilson Jr. So we started that this morning. We'll do it all week. A little bit later, right around 6:20, 6:25, I have tickets for you to see OAR in concert for both D.C. and Richmond. So we'll get one for each. And then once we get to Dirt, I have your passes to join us on Friday when we go to Fallen Oak Distilling for Elliott in the Morning's Night of Magic. So we still have those to give away a little bit later on, and we will do that all week long. If you need info on anything, Facebook, X, Instagram, at EITM Online. I have two running things. Number one is the new mile record, is that a big deal?
2: How fast?
3: Pretty damn fast.
0: I mean, it's unbelievably fast. Although, you know, can I tell you the part that's weird? So, Diane, when you think of somebody running a mile, what do you think of?
2: It's like 4 minutes.
0: No. Not timing wise.
2: What?
0: But like if you visualize, if somebody said, Diane, visually tell me what is a mile, what would you tell them?
2: Four times around a high school
0: Four
2: track.
0: Times around a track. Mm-hmm. Exactly. Yeah. Exactly. So the time is fast. It's when you break it down to how fast you would have to run each time around the track, that's where it's impressive.
2: So how fast is it?
0: So this guy, he's a British guy by the name of Josh Kerr, right? Oh, how old is he? He's older than I thought he was. He is, hold on. I think I have an age on him.
3: 28.
0: 28. I don't know why I thought he'd be younger. Anyway, Josh Kerr is this British dude. He just broke the long-standing men's mile world record at a Diamond League meet in London on Saturday. He ran it in 3 minutes 42 seconds and a little bit of change.
2: Mm-hmm.
0: But divide that by 4. Like how many 3 minutes is how many seconds? 360. That's 180 plus 42. That's 240 whatever. No, can we do the math?
3: You want
0: 180 and 42. Yeah.
3: 180
0: plus 42.
2: 222, right?
3: Divided by 4, right? That's what you want to do?
0: Yeah.
3: 55?
0: He runs all the way around the track in 55 seconds on every lap.
3: Four, yeah.
2: Right.
3: Yeah, it's 4.
0: Times. Every lap.
3: Yeah.
0: 55 seconds in one lap is amazing. To do that 4 laps in a row, that's crazy.
3: Whenever there's someone trying to achieve a milestone with the mile, it is actually the easiest. We made it difficult on ourselves, but because we've all had to, at some point in our lives, run the mile,
0: yes,
3: it's one of the easiest feats to put your feet into those shoes.
0: Yes. No, you're right, because we've all had to do it.
3: You have some experience. You know, it's very different than sports where you are never on maybe that stage. I mean, it's a track. We've all been on a track and had to run a mile.
0: Yeah, no, I'm never going to. I'm never going to find myself on the ice in a real game trying to play.
2: Yeah.
0: I could break that record. I mean, I can't. Yeah. No. I don't mean I myself. I can't. I know that. But if I could, like, I don't have to. Do you understand the point that
2: you
0: I'm
2: could
0: making?
2: No, because you could train till now, from now till the end of time, and you would not break that record.
0: Okay, Diane's not following me. That's on me. I'm not explaining it well. any Tom, Dick, and Harry.
2: Because anybody
0: who can run
2: get on
0: fast
2: a, could get on a track.
0: Yes, yes. I'm never going to be invited onto a professional ice surface with a professional team to play in any kind of professional hockey game.
2: Okay.
0: But I could walk my ass to Yorktown High School today and get on a track and run a mile. And if I beat that, I am the new world record holder. I can't just show up at Capital One Arena on October 7th and go, Carberry, put me in.
3: Now, do you have any issues with the equipment he was using?
0: Oh, don't tell me it's one of these. I mean, is it different than the previous record guy? Yeah, technology gets better over time.
3: So Project 222, which is named for the time he needed to get, was Brooks, you know, the company Brooks?
0: Yeah, the shoe company.
3: Was the specialty, with a specialty speed suit and a racing spike designed for his exact specifications and the exact demands of a 55-second quarter mile, which was the record, or would have been the world record pace.
0: Can I ask this? Is what he did allowed for in the world of running? Because, like, remember, there was the woman who was trying to set the record.
3: Right.
0: And she ran with, like, a bunch of pacers. It's a different record than this, but she ran with a bunch of different pacers. She had men running as pacers who were faster. Like, none of that would hold up in the world, in the eyes of a real runner.
3: Yeah, these were fine.
0: So if what he did holds up in the eyes of a real runner, then yeah, I'm going to be fine with it.
3: Even with custom specifications, the shoe had to meet requirements from World Athletics in order to be eligible for competition.
0: Like, for example, give me a runner, like an Olympian type runner, somebody like this guy.
3: What from?
0: The only one I'm going to say is Carl Lewis.
3: And that goes back in the day?
0: No, but like a current one. Why can't I think of any?
2: The person I thought of was Usain Bolt. But
0: okay, perfect.
2: Okay.
0: I'm sure he has custom-made shoes that are made. He's not showing up at whatever that running store is next door and trying on shoes.
3: No.
0: So I do believe all these guys have custom-made shoes, and the shoe technology is probably better. But as long as it is seen as okay in the runner's world, then yeah, I'm not going to bitch about it.
3: These were a weapon for him to run four laps at a really high speed and a really high cadence. If you were to run slower or change gears or speed up, it would have felt awful for him in that shoe. It was a single race shoe meant to keep that pace.
0: I wish you didn't tell me that.
2: Why?
0: Because now I feel like it taints it a little bit.
3: It's the equipment, though. If you look at the records, there's a reason that stuff gets broken, and a lot of it has to do with the apparel.
0: Yeah, I think I'm all right with it because there have been times that they've changed it and then had to go undo it. Like swimming comes to mind. Like I don't know, like Katie Ledecky, right? She's probably. I don't know who the record holder was in like the 1930s, but I bet the suit that Katie Ledecky swims in is better than the 1930s swimsuit.
3: Obviously.
0: Okay. Yeah. But I'm saying I don't discount her because it's allowed in the modern world.
2: What the runners wear now, think about back like in the 80s Olympics or whatever. Weren't they running in just like a tank top and shorts?
0: Yeah, but they weren't running in like a T-shirt that slows them down.
2: No, but
0: as long as the runner's world is okay with it, I think I'm good with it.
3: The
0: like,
3: shoe
0: who am I to bitch?
3: Features a dramatic rocker shape that is designed to make it seem as if you're running downhill.
0: Right, so you're faster. I like that.
3: As a relatively heavier runner with a larger foot and more leg strength than
0: most
3: of his competitors in the mile and the 1500 meters, the carbon fiber plate is designed for maximum stiffness. The traction at the bottom of the shoe features permanent titanium pins, which are custom fit and unavailable in mass market.
0: That's fine. Again, Usain Bolt isn't running in a pair of shoes that he picked up at Walmart.
3: Mm-hmm. But like we said, it had to be approved by the governing body, and it was.
0: Or else it wouldn't be a record. Mm-hmm. And I don't mean like no offense if she's listening. It's not like the Guinness World Book of Records. It's a track record.
3: the Project 222 or 222 did remind, it says, bore some similarities to Nike's Breaking 2 and Sub 4 campaigns in recent years.
0: By the way, this record is held since Hicham El-Gurouj's mark of 343 back in 1999. He's Moroccan.
3: Yeah, didn't they say it was like 27 years?
0: Yeah. So, I mean, they've been trying for 27 years to do it. It ain't that easy.
3: So fast.
0: I can't even imagine. This guy is so skinny.
3: But you, sometimes when we talk about running the mile for the presidential fitness stuff, you throw a number out there that you claim you ran, and it does seem very fast. So you're closer to him than any of us ever were.
0: No, I know what you're thinking. Did I run it? I either ran it in 542 or 642.
3: You usually say you were in the fives.
0: Yeah. 542. Yeah. That sounds right.
3: Mm-hmm.
0: That sounds right.
3: So you're only 2 minutes off him.
0: Yeah. That's a big two. That's world record 2 minutes. No, but that's back when I was playing baseball.
2: Ran cross
0: and,
2: country,
0: and having
2: too,
0: to
2: right?
0: run. Well, I was supposed to.
2: Right.
0: But I was running all the time. Mm-hmm. 542.
3: And I'm sure your gear was off the shelf.
0: That it was 100% off the shelf.
3: Probably even hand-me-down, right?
0: And I probably wore it all day
2: Jeans.
0: In school. I didn't have separate running shoes.
2: No.
0: No, it's whatever I wore to school.
3: Did your sister run too or just you?
0: No, my sister was too busy getting laid because she was a flag girl.
3: You can be a multi-sport athlete.
0: Yeah, not my sister.
3: But she's got long legs.
0: She's got very long legs. She's very tall.
3: Yeah, that
0: 6 feet tall.
3: Yeah. Benefited her greatly.
0: Yeah. But no, she was like, I don't have time for that. I am playing the bassoon and I'm a flag girl. Come on, boys.
3: So how much did her flag stand out with her height?
0: She was
2: she much higher than everybody else?
0: When they said stand if you're able, my sister just put her arms up and everybody knew where the flag was. Where am I going? Line two. Hi, Elliot, the morning.
4: Good morning. How are you?
0: Good. Who's this?
4: This is Jonathan. I live in Waterford.
0: Oh, yes. What can I do for you, sir?
4: Well, I'm fascinated by the mile record, and I just wanted to give some history that the 4 minute mile, there was a time when it was thought that it was impossible to run a mile in 4 minutes. And that was back when Roger Bannister broke it in the 50s. So
0: right.
4: Now the record has come down a lot, but to hear you say, and I agree with you, hey, I can go run on a track. Let me just keep getting faster and faster. It was actually believed that it was impossible to break 4 minutes at one point. So the mile has always been this kind of magical event in track and field.
0: Hey, when Bannister broke the 4 minute mile, did he have special gear?
4: He had special everything. Now, granted, that was the time when they thought like smoking also helped you run a little bit faster.
0: Oh,
4: so
0: it does.
4: It might have balanced it out.
0: I'll tell you what, when I ran 542, I was smoking.
4: Well, look at how much faster you could go now. But yeah, I mean, they had the, state-of-the-art shoes. They had the pacemakers. Once they realized that they could break 4 minutes, then that kind of took a bit of the mystique off of it. And now it's dropped a lot more. But this moment now is especially significant, as you said, because that was the longest standing record in track and field. They don't run the mile too often because now the focus is on meters, but to have a record that's good for more than 20 years and have it be broken is incredible.
0: Hey, so is there, like you said, like if you go back to Bannister and 4 minutes, like breaking the 4 minute mile was it, and now we're down to 342. Well, we like, and he only broke it, I shouldn't say only, but he only broke it by 2.5 seconds. Like, will we ever see 340? In my lifetime, will I see 340?
4: I think it's possible, but also I think it's worth looking at like the marathon record. And if now they're going sub 2 hour marathons, if you divide that, and I don't have the math at the top of my head, but I think they're going in the like 4 to 5 minute mile pace for 26
0: Remember,
4: miles.
0: I was 542.
4: So, so do that 26 times and you'll be you'll be up there for the marathon. But yeah, like they can go between 4 and 5 minutes, I think, for an entire marathon. Now
0: that's ridiculous. That's ridiculous.
4: Pace.
0: Yeah, that's amazing. All right, very good.
4: For like 100 meters.
0: Hey, I appreciate it. Thank you, sir. Thank you, my friend. Yes, Tyler.
3: And that's why Ben says it's even more impressive if you think about how fast you run a 100-meter dash and then think about his splits, Kerr's splits, for 16 times.
0: I don't know how fast I run 100.
3: See, everyone remembers the mile. They don't remember their 100-meter dash.
0: We never had to run the 100.
2: No?
0: Mm-mm.
3: Even for like field day?
0: No. I don't ever remember. You know, the only reason that I think that we had to run the mile was because of, like, what did I have to run that for? Was that PE? Was it regular PE?
3: Yes.
0: Because I know that we used to, like, for cross country, we would get timed out for the mile.
3: Mm-hmm.
0: By coaches.
3: Sure.
0: But I don't remember ever having to get timed out on the 100. I wasn't a good sprinter.
3: No, it's, I mean, people are definitely unbelievable distance runners and are not sprinters. You don't have to be good at both.
0: Thank you.
3: And you were smoking, you said.
0: No, I definitely was.
3: The Bannister way.
0: But yeah, I wouldn't know what my 100-meter dash is. I wouldn't know what my 40 is. Who's the fastest 100-meter dash person?
3: Isn't it Usain Bolt?
0: Does he still hold it?
3: Yeah.
0: Who's that? Who's the other guy? Gout? Isn't he up there?
3: 9.58 is the record.
0: For the 100?
3: Yeah.
0: Ooh. That's fast.
3: Why, were you going to throw a time out there that you thought maybe you could do it?
0: Yes.
2: God.
3: Will you be honest and still give us that time?
0: 20 seconds. But there's no way. There's no way.
3: You could definitely run 100 meters in 20 seconds.
0: In 20 seconds?
3: Yes.
0: It's a football field. A meter's a yard.
3: You could do
0: give
3: it
0: or
3: in
0: take
3: 20 seconds.
0: You think I could run a football field in 20 seconds?
3: Yes.
0: Step back, bitches. Okay. Here I go. I may go to Yorktown today, get off the track.
2: Try it.
0: Get onto the end zone and just go for a run. What does the average dude run the 100 meters in?
3: This says 13 to 15 seconds.
0: Are you serious?
3: Yeah.
0: Go Elliot.
3: Well, no, you said you're 20 seconds. Did you trip at some point?
0: Don't you feel like 20 seconds is fast to run the length of a football
3: field?
0: No,
3: it is not at all.
0: Well, no, not when you see a professional athlete do it.
3: As an untrained adult, 20 seconds is slow.
0: You think Dustin could do it in 20 seconds?
3: Absolutely.
0: Dennis couldn't.
3: I bet he could.
0: I bet he couldn't.
3: If I say I bet he could, are you going to say he couldn't?
0: What do you mean?
3: But
0: there's no way.
3: Because that's just how you responded to me twice.
0: Yeah. Oh, I don't think Dustin could do it, but I know Dennis can.
3: I think everybody out there could run 100 meters in 20 seconds.
0: I'll bet you $500 Dennis can't do it.
3: I would get my money doubled that you owe me.
0: No.
3: No, I worked off my debt.
2: No, because I wouldn't pay you anyway.
3: Dennis could definitely run 100. 20 seconds is not fast.
0: Is Dennis out there? Have you ever seen Dennis walk?
3: Walk?
0: Yeah.
2: What's wrong with his walk?
0: There's something broken.
2: No, it's not.
3: Mm. Okay, is he coming in injured?
0: Say again? No, this is his normal. Is he there? Is he coming in? Where is he?
2: What about Dustin, though?
0: Watch him walk in. No, Dustin could. Yeah, hi, Dennis. Come on in. How are you, buddy?
5: Hey, guys.
0: Hey, real quick. I'm betting Tyler $100. No, $500.
2: $500.
0: $500.
3: Wow.
0: Could you run a 100-yard dash in 20 seconds? The average person does it 14-ish.
6: In 20?
0: Yeah.
6: I highly doubt it.
0: Told you.
2: Dennis.
6: Well, the reason
0: Dennis is broken.
6: What you don't know is I have RA, so I can't run long distances like that.
3: Did you know that?
0: Yes.
6: He did know that. he had inside knowledge
2: That's
6: on that.
2: That's why you said $500.
0: Yeah. Tyler said anybody out there can. I said Dennis can't.
6: Yeah.
0: He's like, yes, he can. I was like, you know, the guy's riddled with RA.
6: Yeah.
3: You say that.
6: Yeah. I'm still in decent shape, but I can't do that. Yeah.
0: No, not exactly.
3: All right, so tag in Dustin. You said Dustin couldn't do it.
0: I don't think he can.
6: No, Dustin could not do it.
0: And he doesn't have
6: that. In fact, I will be Dustin.
0: Oh, you couldn't do it. What? You're going to come in here and say you can. I bet Dennis could beat you in a race. And he's got rheumatoid arthritis.
6: I've chased him down before.
0: And I bet he could tie his shoes faster. Look at his hands.
5: I would rather not. I don't like physical challenges like that.
0: Could you run a 100 meter dash in 20 seconds?
5: Probably not.
0: I told you. Yeah. I just won $1,000 with you
5: how
0: two.
5: How far is that? I don't know.
0: A football field.
2: The average person can do it in 14.
0: A meter is a little more than a yard.
5: Okay.
0: So you'd have to run a football field in 20 seconds.
5: I don't know.
0: I
5: am terribly out of shape. We should get him to do the
0: grab. So is Dennis, yeah. But you don't see him backing down.
6: That's right.
0: He's got a goddamn disease.
6: We should see you run the bases at Nats Park or grab the second base.
5: Yeah. I don't put a time on that either. I am not fast.
0: $500 on the line for you to run the 100-yard dash.
5: In 20 seconds?
0: Yeah.
6: There's no way.
5: There's no way I could do it. I appreciate the confidence, the lack of confidence. I do not run. No.
0: Right.
5: I hate it.
0: Okay.
5: Yeah. I don't think I can do it.
0: By the way, I'm 2 for 2 on people out there.
3: But you didn't win the money yet.
0: No, but I'm 2 for 2 on who could or who couldn't.
3: I shouldn't have opened my big mouth.
0: Exactly.
3: I said everyone out there could do it in 20 seconds.
0: Right. And by the way, Dennis, so I hope you're feeling well.
6: I am actually good. Yeah, you as well.
3: All right. I'm calling Kalshi.
0: Why?
3: Because of the knowledge you have.
2: Yeah.
0: Be friends with people.
3: No, you're running his teleprompter.
0: How about I called that?
3: You didn't call it.
2: You didn't call
3: you
2: it.
3: You knew that.
2: He said you knew.
0: I'm sure some people with rheumatoid arthritis are faster than Dennis. I mean, they have to be really fast.
3: How about he still said he could beat Dustin in a race?
0: That I believe.
3: Dustin is that slow?
0: Yes.
3: Oh, man.
0: Who's the guy that Tom Cuddy said died?
2: Palisades Park.
0: I bet Freddie Cannon could beat Dustin. It'd be close.
3: Dustin goes to the gym. Is he just working the superficial muscles?
2: I guess he only lifts. He doesn't do any cardio.
0: What is today? July what?
2: 20th.
0: So we're just over halfway of the year?
2: Yeah.
0: How many days in a year? 365?
2: Mm-hmm.
0: So half of that would be, let's say 150, right? Right? Isn't that it? Yeah, 170.
2: Something.
0: 170. There's been 170 days in the year so far. I bet Dustin hasn't been to the gym 20 times.
2: He's streaky, isn't he? Doesn't he go in like
0: streaks? He has short streaks of going and long streaks of not.
2: Okay.
0: I have streaks in my underwear longer than he goes.
3: Okay.
0: I definitely have streaks today. I had to crab walk out and use hand towels.
3: Why? There wasn't toilet paper?
0: It was when I got here. It was
2: Why did you tell us that?
0: Because when I got here, it was an emergency, so I had to stop on the fourth floor. On my way in, and I sat down and went, and somebody left like 2 pieces, so I wiped through that, and then I had to crab walk it over to the hand towels. God. Wait, where's Dustin? Will you grab him again? Wait, yes, Tyler.
3: That's where our friend Michael Wardian had to go to the bathroom last night.
0: I'm glad you mentioned him. Wait, hey, Dustin.
7: Yes.
0: Hey, one more question.
7: Yes.
0: How many days this year have you been to the gym? 10?
7: Yeah, more than that.
0: 20? Yeah.
7: More than that, yeah.
0: How many?
7: Maybe 20.
2: Was that during one of your streaks? Where you're up and you're like, I had a protein smoothie today.
7: I did have a protein smoothie today. Oh, I need to get that out of the freezer. That's bad.
0: Yeah, go get it.
7: Yeah, I'm going to get that. Yeah, I was doing personal training like a couple of years, like twice a week and then going another day a week.
0: Right.
7: I haven't been doing that.
0: That was a couple of years ago.
7: And you know
0: you were still in Richmond.
7: You know what I haven't been doing?
0: Eating healthy.
7: No, that's good. It's any cardio is the answer you're looking for.
0: Oh, okay. All right. Very, very bad. Good. Yeah. That's all right.
3: But he looks good in the tank top. Excuse. Right?
0: Wait, now where is Wardian? Wardian, what is he doing?
3: Isn't he doing the PCT?
2: Pacific Coast Trail?
3: Or Crest? Is it Crest?
0: Wait, is that?
3: It's insane.
0: But have we talked about the Pacific Crest Trail?
3: It might have come up in conversation, but he has never run it before.
0: Is it the West Coast version of the Appalachian Trail?
3: I think people have made that comparison in the past.
0: Do you run through the Rockies at all?
3: some of the pictures he's posting. There are beautiful mountains, but I don't think he's down there yet.
0: Oh, so he's not doing anything yet.
3: He just started
0: today.
3: No. He started. Was it on Friday?
0: Wait. So where did he start?
3: So he started in Washington State, but had to run up to touch the border with Canada before making it to Mexico.
0: Oh my God. Like, I know he went from Pacific to Atlantic. Canada to Mexico seems worse.
3: His wife sent over a note that he is on a campout stretch.
8: What does that mean?
3: Or would have loved to call in on the running topic.
0: So I can't get to him right now? Oh, because he's in an area where they don't even have phone service.
3: Look at his tent from last night. Diane.
0: So Wardian, so how long does he think it's going to take?
3: Didn't he say tell his dog he'd be gone for 60 days?
0: That's it?
2: Oh my.
0: 2 months?
2: That is not glamping.
0: No. Do you think he had to move that rock out of the way to get that lean-to up? It's not even a lean-to. It's like he took the tarp off of the back of somebody who was moving things.
3: Yeah, there you go. You can see the range that's behind him in the background of the video from yesterday or over the weekend. Yeah, so when was day one?
0: There it is.
3: Day one, he did 62 miles.
8: That's a lot of walking.
3: Well,
0: he's running.
3: Running as well. And when was this? Friday?
0: Yeah.
3: Oh, no, it might have been Thursday.
0: I got beat up. Oh, my God. Look at him. What is he doing?
3: He said that this has been, he's been planning it. Yeah, 30 years in the making.
0: 30 years? Because he's run the Appalachian Trail.
3: Yes, he has.
0: He's run Pacific Coast to Atlantic Coast. So is this like the one that's escaping him? I know for a while it was the Taco Bell 50K.
3: I am so excited to have this opportunity to chase my dream of running 2,650 miles southbound, or SOBO, from Canada to Mexico on the PCT while supporting the environmental charity Protect Our Winters. It will be an amazing 60 days, yeah. Putting in long days navigating waterfalls, volcanoes, mountains, bears, snakes, and enjoying a few side quests while connecting with as many people in the community. I believe he's allowing.
0: I was going to say, isn't he allowing people to run with him?
2: Oh, yes. Well.
0: I think you have to sign up to run with him, but he's allowing people to run with him.
3: He did say, I'm trying to find it, there was something from the other day where some down, here it is, I got beat up badly from some down trees, but made it through with just a flesh wound.
0: Oh my God, look at that.
3: He saw a bear, a goat. He read 5 books this one day.
2: Oh my God.
0: 5 books?
3: It doesn't count because it's a
0: book. Oh, they're audiobook. It doesn't.
2: Oh, there's his head.
3: His bloody head?
2: Mm-hmm.
0: How'd he fall?
2: Or did he, like, run into a...
0: Oh, you know what? He was branch. So invested in that book, he just ran into a tree.
3: God damn, it's a long journey.
0: 2,660 miles. This one trek is more than I've ever run in my life.
3: Yes, absolutely. So yesterday it was supposed to be a 127-mile section where he was 100% self-supported. But you're right. I think there is a way that you can join with him.
0: And I don't know what it is, but he does like want you to sign up to run with him.
2: Mm-hmm.
0: I don't want to be in charge of setting up his tent.
3: His wife says,
0: although it takes 2 seconds.
3: He can't. If we wanted to, he could text us via his Garmin app while he's going. But I don't think we need to.
0: Okay.
3: Have him. Also, get hurt again.
0: But does his wife know that I can't hear a Garmin on the air?
3: Well, no. She was wondering how if we could connect to a Garmin app.
0: No, I don't have a Garmin. I don't run.
3: Don't put yourself in the same category as Dennis and Dustin now. Because if you ran against them,
0: against Dennis and Dustin,
3: you think you'd come out on top?
0: Whip the ass, 100%.
2: So the guy with RA and the guy who hasn't done cardio in a couple of years.
0: You know what? That's on them. That's on them. We all have our own things.
2: You've been consistently training.
0: We all have our stuff. I got lupus, vertigo. I got all kinds of stuff going on. So will we be able to check in with him during at any point during his run?
3: I do think so.
0: Okay, cool.
3: It's just he's out of service right now.
0: So like maybe one day where he gets like around a city or at other, or people, he'll be able to call us.
3: Yes.
0: God, that's amazing.
3: Oh, here. I didn't know if you were going to a phone line there, but Jennifer is maybe giving us an update.
0: Oh, he's still in the middle of nowhere. Am I going to line one?
3: Oh, the bloody head is because his poles snapped back and hit him in the face.
0: Klutz. Don't tell him I said that. Hi, Ellie in the morning.
9: Hey, y'all.
0: Hey, who's this?
9: Hey, this is Andrew.
0: Yes, what can I do for you, sir?
9: So, talking about the mile record. First and foremost, I don't think any of you in that room could probably run a 14-second 100. And he did.
0: I didn't say I could run a 14. Excuse me.
2: You said 20.
0: I didn't say. Oh, the mile guy.
9: No, I know.
0: His 100 is 13?
3: Yeah, 16 of them.
9: 13.8 basically average every 100. And he got faster from the last 900. To the finish.
0: Hey, if I had those special shoes, I might be able to pull off in 13 seconds. Yeah, you don't know. No, it is amazing. It is amazing. But I wonder, like, this the last record stood for, what did we say, 27 years?
3: Mm-hmm.
0: Will it be...
9: Deshaun El Garouge.
0: Will it be... Yes. Will it be faster, quicker than 27 years before Kerr's record goes?
9: I think so. Because, yeah, the record... They've been getting closer and closer. Hisham's record was a little bit of an anomaly at the time. And given the time of track and field, then there is still a lot of debate on, was it, you know, natural?
0: Sure. No, I understand
9: the technology.
0: Right.
9: So yeah. And Roger Bannister ran that on a clay track. So, I mean, you give him a professional track, he's going to run that faster than he did then.
0: Well, so, yeah, but you can't help that. Like, listen, 100%. I'm sure there are improvements that exist now that Gretzky didn't have that would make him a much different hockey player today. And you could say that in any sport. You could say that. Hell, I bet football players in leather helmets days would have benefited by a real helmet.
9: Oh, yeah, absolutely. I'm just saying it just means that as it improves, it's going to get chipped away.
0: Right.
9: 100%.
0: That's a lot. All right. Very good. Very good. I appreciate it. Thank you.
9: Words.
0: Hey, you got it. We'll talk to you later. Yes, Tom.
3: Did you get, it sounds like he just did a voice to text for you. Did you get it?
0: Who did?
3: Wardian.
0: I don't have my phone in here.
3: No, it'd be on your Garmin watch.
0: Oh.
3: Where's that?
0: Oh, all the space is filled up from Juliana Valencia.
3: Does Kristen keep your watch while we're on the air? All right. So unfortunately, we have to tell him we're not able to receive that voice message.
0: Right. Michael, I can't get it. How am I going to? I can't Garmin him back.
2: Kristen,
0: I can't
2: do has that. A Garmin, though.
0: You can message him? Yeah, tell him I ain't got no Garmin. Yeah. Tell him go back and listen to a book.
3: We'll catch up with him at some point.
0: Yeah, we'll talk to him. All right. Give me a quick break. Oh, I know where I'm going. Give me a quick break. It's Elliot in the Morning.
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24: Crash cleanup in Chantilly, northbound 28 at Westfields Boulevard still blocks the left lane. Jam north of 66 after Walney Road. A lot of road work set up, and we have that on the Beltway each direction south of the 270 spur with those slowdowns. I'm Jamie Witten. That's your traffic up to the minute.
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0: we get there. I will have passes for you to join us on Friday for Ellie in the Morning's Night of Magic. Can't get here soon enough. That is going to be so much fun. But we're not there yet. You know what, though? Hey, you know, in the past, I have bitched. I hate Yelp. I hate Yelp.
1: Right?
0: Because anybody could go on Yelp and bitch about whatever they want. Hell, I could go on Yelp and just give a restaurant a bad review.
1: Even if you've never been there.
0: Never been there. Yeah. Or I could own restaurant A and just bitch about restaurant B. Or you'll get somebody, like, I know a chef that this has happened to. I went to, so you read the comment, right? You'll go and you'll read the comment. I went to blank and blank. Mm-hmm. Best meal I've had in 30 years. Food was fantastic. Service was great. I ran over a nail in the parking lot, flat tire, 1 star.
1: Okay.
0: So it kills you. I hate Yelp. I hate it. I don't use it. I hate it. Is this a good alternative, though? Something called Tasty, T-A-S-T-I. I've never heard of it, and I haven't downloaded it. It was designed and created out of Arlington, Virginia.
1: Okay.
0: It says, what if restaurant rankings reflected what diners actually buy and where they choose to return instead of who writes the loudest review?
2: Right.
0: Tasty, a new Arlington-built restaurant discovery app, creates rankings from verified receipt data. You scan a receipt after dining, and Tasty identifies the restaurant and dishes and then adds information to the community rankings and keeps all of your personal spending private. You hope. Although, what does that matter?
2: Well, you don't want your digits on a credit card out there.
0: No, no. Oh, no, no. Oh, okay. I thought you meant personal spending, like, hey, Elliot spent $40 on dinner.
1: Again?
0: That's not what they're talking about. I wish it was only 40.
1: Right.
0: That's not what they're talking about. They're talking about, like, my actual credit card number.
1: Or you don't want to get bullied for the number of receipts you upload.
0: If you saw my garbage can Sunday morning, you'd bully. As more Arlington diners participate, Tasty can reveal which restaurants earn repeat visits, where people actually are spending money, and which dishes are ordered most without star rating drama, review bombing, and long written out reviews.
2: So how does, because you refer to a community rating, right? Didn't you say that? Or a community ranking?
0: Yes, community ranking.
2: If it's just frequented the most, and so dishes are ordered a lot, that's how it ends up atop the list?
0: I think so. But I don't think it's like number of people that go. I mean, that obviously helps.
1: Mm-hmm.
0: But I think it starts to move up if more and more people are repeat goers. I think. I haven't downloaded it, so I don't know. But in theory, I like this. You know the other part that I like about it? So let's say you were using Yelp, and it was well done and it was fine.
1: Mm-hmm.
0: And you were like, oh, I've never even heard of that that restaurant in this neighborhood. I'm going to try that. That's where Yelp would be great. You know what I like about Tasty, though? And then obviously you can go read reviews under Yelp and it'll be like, I really like the pasta fagioli or, you know, whatever. But the one thing I like about this shows me what everybody's ordering. So you either go in and go, I know that's good, I've never had that before. Maybe that's really good.
2: You would know the answer to this. Well, most people would. But when you order through DoorDash,
0: mm-hmm,
2: or Uber Eats, does it show you most popular orders for other customers?
1: I feel like you do, maybe not on every restaurant, but
0: some of them you do
1: see that, yeah.
0: A lot of mine come up as previously ordered,
1: right.
0: Well, I'm being honest.
2: But does it seem more like that dish is sponsored?
0: You know what? That's a great question.
2: Are they really pulling from data? Because this is obviously pulling right from a receipt. Hard to fake that.
0: Yeah, I don't know the answer to that. I'm not sure. But yeah, you will see in some of them where it'll say like most popular.

0: that I don't like is I have to take the time to upload my receipt.
1: It takes 5 seconds to not even.
0: I know.
2: Honestly, Elliot.
0: I know it's not that long.
2: Sometimes I'm getting back, I've told you, 14 cents with upside, and I still take the photo of my receipt to get back 14 cents.
0: Yeah. No.
2: It takes no time.
0: I got to lay it down.
1: Oh, God. Oh, there, it's done. I just laid it down.
0: I got to get my phone out.
2: Do you usually not leave the restaurant with the receipt? Are you throwing it away at the nearest garbage can? Is that your problem? You don't think that you're holding on to it long enough to do this?
0: I think both of those are wrong guesses.
2: You're just that incredibly lazy?
0: I just leave the receipt in the booklet.
2: Oh, you don't take your copy?
0: No.
2: Wow, you are lazy.
0: Why would I take it?
1: I usually don't take it either.
0: Yeah, you lazy. No, it's online. I
2: can't believe that you don't take it.
1: I used to be real anal about like I would keep every receipt and do the comparison when you would see the statement. I don't do that.
2: Oh, you don't do that anymore.
0: No.
1: I glance at it and I'm like, that looks about right.
0: Yeah, no, why would I take the receipt? I see it online. Do you take the receipt? Are you just saying yes so you don't get bullied too? You didn't used to. You do.
2: Mike does not.
0: Oh, Mike does not. Good.
1: That warranted a flex.
2: From Elliot. Yeah. He does not have Mike's arms. We already went over that. That was sad, actually.
1: Weird.
0: Where am I going? Line two? Hi, Elliot in the morning.
3: Hey, Elliot. How are you guys doing this morning?
0: Good. What can I do for you?
3: So I grew up in a restaurant. My dad has a German restaurant out in Herndon.
0: Which one?
3: Oh, Euro Bistro is right off of Eldon Street. If I can do a shout-out, I'll do one at the end. Sure.
0: Yeah, absolutely.
3: Awesome. Thanks, man. Yelp is basically a digital mafia.
0: Oh, I hate Yelp. I hate it. Yeah. You know who I hate it for? I mean, listen, in theory, it's a good idea, right? But I hate it for restaurant owners who are busting their ass. Like again, a buddy of mine, it's like greatest food, the service was good, but I ran over a nail in the parking lot, 1 star. Or you get the just people who just bitch and moan for no reason. Or you get the ones that are fake, and it hurts the restaurant.
1: Yeah.
3: Yeah, and so the other thing Yelp does that a lot of people don't realize is they have a whole hidden review thing where they're only going to show you the top 10 or so reviews that they pick out. And those are always the controversial ones or the ones where, you know, I got a flat tire in the parking lot. And magically, Yelp will reach out to the restaurant and be like, hey, we see you're getting, you know, these awful reviews. Why don't you pay us to be a premium restaurant or a premium customer of Yelp? And we can magically hide those instead of these, you know, 150 positive ones you
0: got. What a scam. What a freaking scam. I hate it.
3: Yeah. And then once you get into, like, let's say you sign up for it, it is like worse than canceling a gym membership. They will just continue to bill you no matter what you do.
0: Oh, that sucks. That really sucks. Hey, what is the what's the name of the German place?
3: Sure, it's Euro Bistro. Yeah, it's been there like 26, 27 years. And if you and the other team folks, well, maybe not Tyler, want to come, he's doing an Oktoberfest September 3rd.
0: Tyler's the only one that has the lederhosen. Yeah, I don't get that.
1: Why not Tyler?
3: Oh, I don't know. You always make fun of Tyler. I thought that was kind of like just part of the gig.
0: Oh. Hey, why don't we set something? Honestly, why don't we set something? Why don't you guys bring us some food?
3: Yeah, I can absolutely do that. Yeah.
0: Yeah, that would be good. I love German food. Oh, my God, a good schnitzel? Mm-hmm. Jesus Christ, that's good.
3: Yeah, it'll blow your mind. Like, I'm not.
0: I'll let Yelp decide.
1: It has been in business for like 25 years.
0: Yeah, no. Listen, it's made it 25 years. Hey, hold on 1 second. Let me set you up with reservations. Hold on 1 second. 1 second. By the way, I didn't know that about Yelp.
2: I didn't either.
0: That's a scam.
2: Yeah, it is.
0: That's horrible.
2: That's why he referred to it as the mob.
0: For all the reasons that I don't like Yelp, I had no idea.

0: about
1: even more,
0: that.
1: More so.
2: There was a hilarious moment the other week in New York where, did I tell you this? Or did I mention this off air? We were at the old diner, been around since like the 1950s. But we were at a table and the kids were at a table right next to each other, but far enough away that we really couldn't tell what was going on with that table. The person whose old family home we were staying at tracked down the owner of the place and had her over and said, my dad and I used to come here a lot.
0: Oh, that's
2: really
0: nice.
2: Special
0: that's
2: to be
0: sweet.
2: Back here at the other table. Her incoming freshman son gave him 2 stars on Yelp.
0: Are you serious?
2: And ripped the place in the comments.
1: Oh my God. What was he bitching about?
2: He didn't like...
0: Did he not like...
1: Oh, the chicken finger sucked.
0: Ketchup was watery.
2: No, it was something. The waitress kept walking away when talking to our table.
0: Yeah, because you were talking to your phone, kid.
1: Yeah.
2: The chair was broken.
1: Oh, my God.
0: 1 star.
2: Two stars.
0: I could have gone one.
1: Right.
2: There's this beautiful moment between the daughter and owner, how you were friends or you were close with my father who has sadly passed.
0: Right. Grandson is in the other booth stabbing him.
2: Yes.
1: Jesus Christ.
2: It's great.
0: But that is why, and no offense, the kid may be right about everything, but it's like a 5-year-old can put that same review up. I hate it. Am I going to line 6? I want to try Tasty. I also like that it's out of Arlington. Mm-hmm. Although there is part of me that goes, if there's a restaurant on there that I don't know, yes. Maybe there is. No, and that's the other thing.
1: Maybe there's a gem you're missing.
0: Maybe you find that.
2: But would you be upset, though?
0: Oh, wait, hold on 1 second.
2: Because you might see, oh, my God, there's so many receipts for this place. This is not like a diamond in the rough. Everyone knows about this restaurant.
0: Oh, yeah, that would bother me. But now, then I would feel compelled. If I were going to participate, I would feel compelled to have to upload.
2: Yeah, absolutely. You can't take from the community and not give back.
0: Exactly. Hi, Elliot in the morning.
3: 1, 2, 3.
0: Gotcha. Who's this?
3: My name is Rob. I live in Olney.
0: Hey, yes, sir. What can I do for you?
3: So I've been in the restaurant industry my entire life, and what you're saying is exactly 100% correct. And the one big thing is that every restaurant sets up their own DoorDash, sets up their own Uber Eats with their favorites, what they want. It may not be the favorite they ordered is the best value for the restaurant to make the most money. And if the dude's right about Google reviews, about any review, if you call them, they'll charge you to take it off, but you never get your money back. You can't really ever cancel it because no one ever answered to cancel it.
0: Right.
3: Man, there are so many things. Like, I was in a restaurant one time and there was a lady giving me a bad review at the bar. I saw it and then I just went and started talking to her, and only because I didn't want that bad review. And then she changed it because I sat there and talked to her about it. I was about to get hammered.
0: Yeah.
3: You know, so
1: wow.
0: Listen,
3: restaurants
0: I get
3: really
0: it.
3: Die by those terrible reviews by patrons that don't really know what's going on.
0: Exactly. No, listen, that's why I've said forever, I hate Yelp. I hate it. I hate all of them.
3: It's awful.
0: And
3: yeah, they're pretty crappy. Actually, a lot of restaurants do is they give out, when you find an employee, like if you have a guest that's having an amazing time, they're like talking you up. Most restaurants will give a little card to them that's to whatever one they want to use and say, hey, go give me a good review. Because that will boost them up to, like, from restaurant number 125 to restaurant 10.
0: Right.
3: And then I think Tasty sounds freaking awesome.
0: I like the idea of it, but then I am going to have to upload my receipt.
3: Yeah, but I think Tasty is giving, it's like you said in the beginning of your conversation, that you can go review anything without eating there and demolish someone you just don't like.
0: Yeah. And restaurants do it to each other.
3: All day long. It's a pretty unfair act, and I think this Tasty thing, the way you described it, makes the playing field a little bit better on the restaurant guy's side. Maybe in the middle. Maybe you put your pictures up and you put your receipt in and you can be honest because you were there.
0: Right.
3: You know what I mean? And that is something that every restaurateur, every chef, every GM has been wanting.
0: There you go. See? There you go. Right out of Arlington. All right. Very good. Very good. Thank you, sir. Thank you.
2: All right, so download it.
0: I'll look at it.
2: When's the next time you're going out to eat?
1: Tonight.
2: Diane, you don't know that unless you already told her of your plans. Or is it sort of like the RA thing with Dennis? Diane has inside information.
0: No, Diane does not have it. Well, let me rephrase that. Have you texted with Jackie this morning?
1: No.
0: You have not?
1: No.
0: We're going tonight. because they're on the calendar. We're good. And then, like, there's some other stuff going on later in the week. I mean, not just magic show. So, yeah, we're going to go out and eat tonight. And then I know I'm definitely going out to eat on Wednesday night. Yeah. And we'll probably order in tomorrow just to get a good 3 days out of it.
1: You know.
0: Well, now I'm going out to eat for Tasty. Now I'm spending money for Tasty. All right, give me a quick break. Let's come back. Let's do some dirt. Remember, all this week during dirt, I have your 4-pack of passes to join us Friday night as we head to Olney. We'll be at Fallen Oak Distilling for Elliot in the Morning's Night of Magic. Quick break. We'll do some dirt, give you your passes next.
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19: Are you ready? It's the road work giving us delays. 395 northbound is jammed, leaving the Beltway past Edsel Road. Southbound 95, cruiser set up in Woodbridge at 123. On the Beltway, each direction south of the 270 spur, you lose a lane. I'm Jamie Witten. That's your traffic up to the minute.
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0: 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All right, we got to do a little bit of dirt. Right after that, I will have passes for you to join us. Elliot, the morning's Night of Magic comes up on Friday. We'll be there with Brian Curry, Victor Ariza, performing a night of magic. Got to be 21, remember that, but I'll give you a four-pack of passes. Diane, let's get into some dirt, please.
1: A nice weekend for the Odyssey. Christopher Nolan's new movie launching with $124 domestic, $140 million from overseas. That was an even better debut than Oppenheimer had, and also makes his best opening since The Dark Knight Rises back in 2012.
0: By the way, did you see the douche? They had to call the cops on him at a theater in Los Angeles.
1: Four.
0: So dude goes to see The Odyssey. Let's just pretend it's the 10 a.m. show, right? Whatever time it was. Show goes through. It finishes. The theater empties out so that the cleaning crew can come in, clean up, and then do the next one. He won't leave.
1: Now,
0: he only bought a ticket for one showing.
1: Right.
0: He won't leave. He wants to watch it again. And he wouldn't leave. And the theater was like, listen, it's sold out.
1: Yeah.
0: Like, it's not... There's no empty seats. Mm-hmm. Like, all the seats are reserved. It's sold out. You can't stay. And he's like, you can't make me leave. So they had to call the cops in order to get the guy to leave. So the cops come in. They shuffle his ass out of there. But now you're 30 minutes late for the next movie. And remember, you're on a schedule.
1: Mm-hmm.
0: So they had to cut all of the previews except for Dune. But they had to cut all of the previews in order to get everything. Listen, I love previews for a movie. So they had to get rid of all that because some douche was like, no, I'm not going to leave. I'm not leaving. I want to see it again.
1: Stupid. Also,
0: the movie looks great. Everybody who saw it said it's good.
1: Jennifer Finch played bass for the band L7, has passed at the age of 59. Was it last week we just talked about the GoFundMe?
0: It was definitely within the last week or two. But yeah, when I saw that also, I was like, oh man, that's a quick update that I didn't need.
1: Yeah, the band confirming her passing on Instagram, calling her a beloved bandmate, friend, and fellow troublemaker. Not only had she been battling that aggressive form of brain cancer, but she also survived thyroid cancer, which goes back about 15 years. Years ago, Kevin Bacon was in town over the weekend, not only playing that show for some yacht goers and city cruises, but he was also helping out at George Mason with a charity called Six Degrees to help pack thousands of meals and mental health resource kits for the Fairfax County community.
0: That's very cool. Yeah. Good for him.
1: Former Steelers star running back Le'Veon Bell busted for connection to child support payments that he has not been paying. His attorney says he is struggling to make these payments, which are based on his NFL salary, a salary, they say, which he has not earned in years.
0: It's been years. Wasn't the latest thing, wasn't he going to get into boxing?
1: Was that his new career path?
0: I feel like it was. I feel like he was going to try to get into boxing in some way, shape, or form.
1: They've announced this morning that the rescheduled White House Correspondents' Dinner is going to be happening this coming Friday at the Waldorf Astoria. Obviously, the suspect who was involved in the April security breach is still in custody. His name is Cole Allen. American Ninja Warrior is back with the regional qualifications tonight on NBC. Summer premiere of The Wall, also tonight at 10.
0: By the way, American Ninja Warrior is getting the crap kicked out of it this year.
1: Meaning it's just people are watching?
0: People hate it. They don't like the format in which it's being run.
1: What did they change?
0: I believe, aren't they doing three contestants running at a time?
1: Oh.
0: And they changed around a bunch of stuff. Yeah, people hate it this year.
1: Beyonce and Jay-Z's pad in upstate New York, apparently out in the Hamptons, I should say, not upstate. Motorist drove his car at a high rate of speed up the driveway. There is question as to whether there was some malicious intent there or if it was just a medical emergency and they just happened to run into Beyonce's $63 million house in the Hamptons. For winning the World Cup, Spain gets $50 million. Argentina gets $33 million. For second place, England gets $29 million for coming in third. They said even teams that didn't get out of the group stage still got paid $9 million.
0: Oh, that's cool.
1: Yeah.
0: That's pretty good.
1: For your efforts.
0: Right? No, I mean, they train their whole lives.
1: Victoria Beckham was obviously one of the people who was spotted at the World Cup over the weekend, which is why she could not attend Sporty Spice's, a.k.a. Mel C's wedding, but she did design her dress. Maddie Healy and Gabriette Bechtel got married in Los Angeles over the weekend. I know among the attendees was Charlie XCX. Obviously, people drawing the comparison like, oh, look how soon he got married after Taylor and, after Taylor and Travis. Also, Abby Elliott filing for divorce from her husband of almost 10 years, producer Bill Kennedy. She filed on Friday, citing irreconcilable differences, and has listed July 8th as their separation date, requesting joint legal and physical custody. They've got two young kids. They met while working on a movie together back in 2014.
0: And she does the...
1: She's in The Bear.
0: The Bear, right. Mm-hmm. I don't watch The Bear. Is she good in the... I've always liked Abby Elliott.
1: She's great.
0: She's good in The Bear?
1: Yeah.
0: Oh, good.
1: Yeah. Also, Pink Floyd's drummer and avid race car collector Nick Mason is going to be getting rid of his McLaren F1 GTR, which is expected to go for more than $35 million when it's auctioned off next month.
0: If I win the lottery, I'm buying it.
1: $35 million.
0: It's a beautiful car. It is a beautiful
1: what?
0: Car.
1: I mean,
0: and it comes from Pink Floyd.
1: Yeah, but it's like
0: I'll park it down on P2.
1: I mean, what is he worth? Nick Mason.
0: Oh, that I don't know, but it's not
1: I mean, I know those you know, celebrity net worth things are never true, but...
0: Oh, I have no idea, but did Pink Floyd sell their catalog?
2: I don't remember
1: that, yeah.
0: Why do I feel like they did?
2: Let's see. The internet says they did.
0: How much?
2: $400.
0: Okay, so... Divvy that up.
1: This says
0: bit.
1: He's worth $200 million.
0: I believe that.
2: But that did not include their songwriting publishing rights.
0: Oh.
2: So they've got a lot of money.
0: So they still hold
2: retained.
0: On to that.
2: Yeah.
0: Yeah. Well, I'll tell you what, Nick Mason's going to be $35 million richer if I win Powerball.
1: Mm-hmm. Russell Wilson and Ciara have relisted their Southern California home for a reduced $45 million. So they had to knock $10 million off. Apparently, they listed it last year at $55 and didn't see a bunch of takers.
0: Tell you what, Russ, knock another $10 off and I'll buy a house and a car for the same amount.
1: Babbel asking 1,500 members of the Poetry Society of America to pick the most beautiful word in the English language. They have chosen...
0: Butthole.
1: No, it's diaphanous.
0: Oh,
2: you're close.
1: A term for something light, fine, and see-through, which is often applied to a delicate fabric. Ethereal is on there.
0: Mellifluous.
1: Mellifluous. Anyway, it's a sound that is sweet. Also, honorable mentions go to epiphany, love, and eloquent. Somebody did write in diarrhea. there was also a new trailer that was put out this morning.
0: For what?
1: Avengers Doomsday.
0: Oh, is it good?
1: Because the tickets went on sale today, too.
0: Yes, they did.
1: The movie will be out on December the 18th. So lots of people were surprised that they released the trailer this morning as well. Metallica's Lars Ulrich saying they are looking forward to their upcoming residency at the Sphere, calling it both overwhelming and effing intimidating, but is welcoming the discomfort as they get ready for that. Also, fresh off of the NBA championship, Karl Anthony Towns made a surprise appearance at the main event at Madison Square Garden.
2: It wasn't the main event.
0: Come on, Diane. Sorry. Get your ass right. Was he there? Because he was there for, he's been involved in a lot of fights because he was there for the Tom Brady smack of Logan Paul.
2: Danhausen put black cat in his cloning machine and out came Karl Anthony Towns. So. Mm-hmm.
0: That's pretty funny.
1: And Jim Parsons saying his time on The Big Bang Theory left him unhappy despite the show's massive success. He said, I was way stressed, describing his behavior as OCD in nature, and said, I wouldn't do that again for any amount of money.
0: You're a liar.
1: You remember toward the end of that, he was getting $1 million an episode.
0: Isn't he? He's worth over $200 million. And listen, I can appreciate him saying it was hard, it was miserable, but don't tell me you wouldn't do it again for $200 million.
1: Comes off a little tone deaf.
0: There's no way. Oh, sorry. I was distracted by Danhausen with Carl Anthony Towns.
2: Well, I wanted you to see the choke slam.
0: Oh, there it is. God damn, that's pretty good.
2: Yeah.
0: For a guy who doesn't wrestle, that's pretty good.
2: He was helped out by JD and Dominic, but...
0: Of course. Look at Danhausen. That's Josh's favorite.
2: And CM Punk.
0: And CM Punk, mm-hmm. Exactly. All right, very good. Thank you very much.
2: Oh, Josh just posted on X, got my doomsday ticks.
0: See how strict he is with listening and making sure nothing has to get dumped? He's got time to buy movie tickets. What a great job. All right, 866-2-ELLIOT, 866-235-5468. 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I have passes for you Friday night. This coming Friday, it's Elliot in the Morning's Night of Magic. We will be at Fallen Oak Distilling. We'll be there. Brian Curry will be there. Victor Ruiz will be there. Those are your magicians for the night. I have room for you. I have a 4-pack of passes. I just need you and everybody in your group to be 21. I don't care if it's 4 friends, 2 couples, doesn't matter to me. 866-2-ELLIOT, 866-235-5468.
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0: 866 to Elliot. 866-235-5468. Hi, Elliot, in the morning.
1: Hello?
0: Hey, who's this?
1: Hey, this is Laura.
0: Hey, Laura, where are you calling me from?
1: I'm in Springfield.
0: Right on. Hey, will you be able to join us on Friday?
1: Oh, definitely. I love magic and I love your show.
0: Oh, excellent. Excellent. Perfect. Well, listen, on Friday, we're going to be at Fallen Oak Distilling. Hey, you got four passes for you, so hopefully you got three friends or whoever you want.
1: Oh, yeah.
0: That you can bring with you. I look forward to seeing you on Friday. I look forward to some magic.
1: Me too. Sounds good.
0: Hey, you got it. Hold tight 1 second for me, please. All this week, during Diane's Dirt, I will have passes for you to join us on Friday for Elliot in the Morning's Night of Magic. At Fallen Oak Distilling. Did it early last week. We'll do it later in the show this week. So still plenty of chances to win your way in. Thanks again to Nordstrom Cafe and E-Bar. 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That makes it a little easier on you. So thank you very much to Nordstrom for coming in today. Tomorrow's Tuesday. First one in as soon as we start the show. Show launches. You start calling. I have tickets for you all this week to see Stephen Wilson Jr. That show comes up at Pier 6 Pavilion. Don't forget, right around 620, 625, tickets for you to see OAR. Both D.C. and Richmond. So we'll get a winner for each of them. Hundreds a day. And then tickets for you to see Muse with Block Party and the Temper Trap at Merriweather Post Pavilion. If you missed anything, if you need information on anything, Facebook, X, Instagram, at EITM Online. Everybody have yourself a good, safe day. We'll see everybody back here tomorrow. And see you soon.
2: The day has closed. Another day. It's gone from us, it's gone away. It'll be back tomorrow, though. We'll celebrate

God, I don't know what just happened. Already technical difficulties to start the show on a Monday, but I intentionally played Linkin Park before Evanescence to start the show to pay respects to one of the best to do it today, marking 9 years since we lost a legend. May he rest in peace. DC 101, DC's alternative rock. I wish

0: Now, come on. You know, I'm at least self-aware enough to know that I was annoying as hell yesterday with all of the Spain posts on Instagram. But we got the win, baby. Spain, the new World Cup champions. What a match. It was fun until it wasn't. You're like, all right, somebody's got to score here. And then Spain with two goals in extra time. Awesome. And then like walking out on 14th Street in Northwest and between Barcelona and MXDC, they had all these live bands playing Spanish music. It was fantastic. What a Sunday. But starting a new week together and a lot to look forward to. Candlebox, come into the Fillmore. I'm going to get you tickets all this week around 12:45 during the 90s at noon. And then Nikki Glaser coming back to town, which I saw her at DAR when she was here last time. Fantastic. I've always liked her, but yeah, I'll be at the next gig at the Hall at Live, and so will you, because I'm going to get you in around 155 all week. And of course, cash. Your shot at $1,000 happening right now.
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14: Bit of a struggle getting into Woodbridge due to the roadwork. Southbound 95 blocking the right lane, jammed out of Lorton. DC 295. We do have stop and go volume each direction between Pennsylvania Avenue and East Capitol Street. I'm Jamie Witten. That's your traffic up to the minute.
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17: Today, clouds and sun, haze possible, highs in the upper 80s. Tonight, partly cloudy. Thunderstorms possible, lows in the mid-70s.
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0: I gave one of my friends my tickets to Tame Impala for the show last night at CFG Night 2. They sent me video. Looked spectacular. And if you're still posting photos and videos on Instagram, tag us at DC101 Radio so we can see it and share it. But my name is Tamo. Still dying at this message that came through yesterday.
1: Sounded kind of rough there, Tamo. You doing all right? Did you have a rough night last night? I hope you didn't. Love you. Later.
0: Love you too. And I still sound like ass between the air quality Friday, going to that show Friday night at Comet, and having a post-show ciggy. What am I thinking? Hookah Saturday? Who am I? How old am I? And then screaming at the TV for Spain yesterday. Yeah. Not too good of shape. 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
5: Today, clouds and sun, haze possible, highs in the upper 80s. Tonight, partly cloudy, thunderstorms possible, lows in the mid-70s.
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0: Howard Manuel to step down as Wolverines athletic director at the end of the calendar year after an internal investigation into recent scandals at Michigan. And a top baseball story continues to be the Red Sox. They completed a sweep of Tampa Bay and have won 13 in a row. I'm Matt McCoy.
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1: 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My number is 866-91-DC-101. Starting off this beautiful Monday, from 1995, the album Melancholy and the Infinite Sadness. It's Smashing Pumpkins, Zero.

0: We spent all last weekend getting you tickets to see Smashing Pumpkins when they come to CFG in October. We'll do it again this weekend, part of our 51st summer on DC 101. But let's focus on today and this hour. It's the 90s at noon on DC 101. My name is Tammo, and around 12:45, I'll get you in to see Candlebox at the Fillmore in October. In the meantime, let me know what else you want to hear. 866-91-DC-101 is where you can call me. 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
1: Hey, Tammo. Happy Monday. Would love to start the week off with some Hole. Was wondering if you had Miss World. If not, anything would work. Thank you.
0: I know. We're going to play Miss Hole. Absolutely. 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My number is 866-91-DC-101.

0: all things whole, which could have phrased that different. Always quintessentially 90s. That was Miss World you just heard on the 90s at noon. Jesus, Tammo. I got another request because that's what this hour is. All 90s and all requests.
1: Hey, Tammo. It's Sully. And I want to say happy birthday to DC101, Fix for Summer. And I would love to hear Rusty Cage by Soundgarden. All right. Thank you. Love you. Bye.
0: Love you too, Sully. And thank you. Yeah. Can you believe it? Over 5 decades of DC101 on your radio. But yeah, do what Sully did. Tap the microphone and you're free. iHeartRadio up to let me know what you want to hear. 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

0: Soundgarden, Rusty Cage on the 90s at noon. DC 101, this is Tamo. Who says?
1: Hey, this is Mike.
0: Hey, Mike. How are you? What you getting into?
1: I'm good. I'm working, I'm working for the federal government, but I can't say what I'm doing.
0: A top secret. I like that. I don't want to get you in trouble, but do you have a request you want to hear for the 90s at noon today?
1: Well, tonight I'm going to be a rock and roll star, Oasis.
0: Oh, well, you know I'm not saying no to that. Yes, absolutely. Put that to the top of the list.
1: Aren't you sweet? Thank you.
0: Oh, thank you. And have fun doing your super top secret stuff. And yeah. I'll talk to you later. I love you.
1: Yeah. Okay. Thank you. Bye.
0: If another man says thank you when I say I love you, I'm going to lose it. My name is Tamo. What's next? You tell me at 866-91-DC-101 or tap the microphone in your free iHeartRadio app because we're all 90s and all requests with the 90s at noon and Oasis, rock and roll star.

0: think of a better way to start the week. What a treat. Oasis, rock and roll star on the 90s at noon. And you best believe I wore my Oasis shirt on Saturday to root for England, too. Why couldn't we have shown up like that on Wednesday? But you know what? It's fine. We got the win. Third place in the World Cup. My name is Tammo. Moving right along to this request.
1: Hello. I was wondering if I could request a song and play Losing My Religion by R.E.M. Pretty please. Thank you.
0: Absolutely. We're going to do that next on the 90s at noon. 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
5: 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SDT. Whatever.
3: Elliot in the morning.
6: Heading to the Bay Bridge, a really tough go right now. Eastbound 50 is jammed, but the positive news, they've just cleared the crash that was at the bridge, so there are now three lanes accessible to the Eastern Shore. No signs of the earlier crash. Delays just after the Severn River Bridge.
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0: 1991, REM, Losing My Religion on the 90s at Noon. Do you see 101? This is TMO. Who says?
1: This is Duke.
0: Duke, what are you getting into? How are you?
1: I am working at a call center on my third day, and I am doing terrible.
0: What?
1: So I like to hear Filter. Hey, man, nice shot.
0: Oh, no. Are you okay?
1: I wish I was half as good as you on the radio, in which case we'd be okay. But we're getting there.
0: Well, you are a sweet man. Thank you so much. And look, hang in there. I'm rooting for you. And yeah, of course, I will play you Filter. Hey, man, nice shot.
1: I love you.
0: I love you, too. I'll talk at you later. Bye.
1: Bye.
0: All right, give me your requests. We've got the rest of the hour. 866-91-DC-101 or tap the microphone in your free iHeartRadio app. You're listening to the 90s at Noon.

0: 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We're all 90s and all requests, and we do it every weekday around 12 o'clock. DC 101, this is Tamo. Who's this?
1: Tamo, it's Sean. I'm from New Jersey, but I'm moving my daughter from Alexandria to Blacksburg.
0: Oh, wow.
1: Where you're playing right now.
0: Big move, and congrats.
1: Thank you. She's starting vet school.
0: Oh, congratulations. You must be a proud papa. Well, what can I play for you while you are moving boxes?
1: How about Dissident?
0: Done and done. Yeah, I'll pull that up and get it on for you right now.
1: Awesome. Thank you.
0: All right. Be careful moving. I love you.
1: Love you, too. Bye.
0: All right. Pulling up Pearl Jam. And just know that after this, I'm going to get you on the guest list for Candlebox, which we're doing all week around 1245. That show is going to be October at the Fillmore. And because we want to keep the phone lines open, if you have any more requests you want to get in, which I welcome, just tap the microphone in your free iHeartRadio app.

0: Pearl Jam Dissident on the 90s at noon. And before I give away these tickets for you to see Candlebox, let me take one last request. DC 101, this is Tama. Who says?
1: Hey, my name is Doug. How are you?
0: Doug, I'm all right. How about you? What you getting into?
1: Good. I just wanted to request a song.
0: Of course. What do you want to hear?
1: Nutshell. Allison James.
0: All right. You are so staticky. let me let you go. And yeah, of course, I will play Allison James Nutshell for you.
1: Oh, okay. Great. Thank you.
0: Thank you. I'll talk to you later. I love you.
1: I love you too. Bye.
0: Let me play Matchbox 23 AM first, and then I'll do Alice in Chains at Nutshell after that. But right now, let's get you on the guest list for Candlebox at the Fillmore in October. Give me a call. My number's 866-91-DC-101.

0: Closing out the 90s at noon with Alice in Chains, Nutshell, and a couple of tickets for you to see Candlebox, which I'll have all week. DC 101, this is TMO. Who's this?
1: This is Keith.
0: Hey, Keith, where you at? What you getting into?
1: Oh, I'm driving around today. I was hoping to get these Candlebox tickets. Did I get the Candlebox tickets?
0: Oh, well, you just want to get straight to business. No warm-up, no nothing, no pleasantries. How are you? How was your weekend?
1: Well, how was your weekend?
0: It was fantastic. How about you?
1: That's awesome. Good.
0: I love to hear it. Were you going for Spain or Argentina yesterday?
1: I was going for Argentina.
0: Oh, I would say I'm sorry for your loss, but that would be a lie. but my guy, great start to the week. You got two tickets to see Candlebox at the Fillmore October 20th.
1: Awesome. Thank you so much.
0: Oh, you are so welcome, and enjoy the rest of your week. I love you.
1: Thank you. Love you, too.
0: And still to come this afternoon, of course, we got $1,000 every hour around 25 after through 7 o'clock. And then around 1:55, I'll get you in to see Nikki Glaser at the Hall at Live.
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I just want to take a moment to celebrate the forecast because it has felt like the inside of a dog's mouth outside, and finally some reprieve. Today we top out at 85 and a chance of storms tomorrow and maybe rain on Wednesday, but still doesn't get above 85. Thursday, 79 and sun. It's going to feel like spring, the same for Friday. So good things happening this week, especially if you have a longer metro ride with the Red Line construction, which I will not talk about again. DC 101, my name is Tammo.

0: Elliot in the morning.
1: How bad does the roach infestation have to be where the United States Postal Service said, we are not sending our mail carriers in there anymore?
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In case you weren't here earlier, just a quick look into the rest of the afternoon. You're about 8 minutes away from your next shot at $1,000 cash. And then around 55 after, I'm going to get you in to see Nikki Glaser, who I saw when she was at DAR last year. So good. She's coming to the Hall at Live. You're in again, 1:55 this afternoon on DC 101.

0: 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But this may take the cake, this call. DC 101, this is Tammo. Who says?
1: Tammo, we need to talk.
0: Oh, no. Who am I talking to?
1: I'm a stalker, but not truly a stalker. Okay, so I don't know what you do, where you go. I just love your voice and your character.
0: Oh!
1: I haven't looked at your pictures. I don't know what you look like, but I'm telling you, you got to pull some arm candy somehow with a little FWB, you know?
0: You're telling me. Yes, I do know.
1: Girl, I thought you had it wrapped up. Like, anyone, anywhere, anytime.
0: Well, I remember my motto for the last year and some change has been mentally ill, emotionally unavailable. So
1: no, you're guarded. You're guarded.
0: Wait, am I? Do I get guarded?
1: Girl, you're guarded. You know how you get out of that?
0: No, clearly not. How do I get out of it?
1: You know how you get out of guarded? Because I'm telling you this right now, real quick. I know I got to go. I'm high. Okay, so guarded. I got into swinging.
0: You're swinging, like, with other couples.
1: Like, full-blown orgies.
0: Oh, is that right? You know, I...
1: Yeah, because you still can read people. You can still be who you are and not be ashamed. You need to try it. I'm going to call you back one day.
0: Okay.
1: Because I'm going to my first orgy tomorrow night.
0: Oh, well, best of luck.
1: Okay. Thank you. Love you, Tammo.
0: I love you, too. Have a great day.
1: You, too. Bye.
0: Bye. Could you ever see... Never saw the car going in that direction. Here we are. My name is Tammo. Just in case you needed some advice for yourself, that's why I shared. I'm selfless. And I get the chance for you to win $1,000. Here's everything you need to win.
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4: An accident on the inner loop of the Beltway after 123 now clear, but traffic is still jammed from 66. And the accident in Newington on 95 northbound before the Fairfax County Parkway also cleared. Now in Fairfax City, there is an accident on 29 between Chambridge.
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I get excited every time I get to play you this song. It's still super new from Cage the Elephant, but I think it just resonates so much because we all have been through really dark, tough times in our lives. And for Matt Schultz, his mental health crisis was on display for the entire world to see, but he is now in a place where he can not only talk about it, but bring some levity to it. And when you finally get to a place where you can laugh and make jokes about the hard stuff, it's a good place to be. And he hopes this song helps others the way it helped him. Cage the Elephant, it's Beaches in Tennessee on DC 101.

have never even come close to being as excited and involved and into the World Cup the way I was this year. And I think a big part of that was being lucky enough to be overseas in the respective countries that were doing really well toward the end and feeling like I had some skin in the game. And getting the win for Spain yesterday was so awesome. I walk outside, I'm on 14th in Northwest DC, and there's bands playing, people celebrating it. Yeah, it was awesome. It's Tammo on DC 101 reading about the 2030 FIFA World Cup, which will span across three continents and six countries. Morocco, Portugal, and Spain will host the tournament, marking its 100th year. The opening matches will be held in Uruguay, Argentina, and Paraguay. Pretty awesome. Anyway, I appreciate you being here this afternoon. And if you can make it another 7 minutes, I'm going to get you on the guest list to see Nikki Glaser.

0: me tell you, saw Nikki Glaser when she did DAR last summer. Wildly offensive. I haven't cackled like that in a long time. And I don't know if it was just the night that I went to a DAR, because she did several, but it was quiet for a lot of it. I didn't have the crowd that enjoyed just how offensive it was, but I cannot wait for you to see her and report back. Nikki Glaser at the Hall at Live, August 2nd. If you want to go, give me a call and I'll get you two spots on the guest list. My name is Tammo. My number, 866-91-DC-101.
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0: DC 101. This is Tammo. Who says?
1: Tammo. This is Brandon.
0: Hi, Brandon. Why are you saying my name like tisk, tisk, tisk?
1: No. It was good. It was with a smile, I promise.
0: Okay, well, no, I like that.
1: I'm happy because I know where this is headed, and you literally are making my day right now.
0: As long as you know that we're heading in the direction of me telling you that you just got two tickets to see Nikki Glaser August 2nd at the Hall at Live.
1: Oh, that is so fantastic. So this is super exciting.
0: Yay, that makes me so happy.
1: You know, all of your travel and everything, you inspired me and my wife. In September, we booked an Alaskan cruise at the end of September for a week. So, it's going to be great. I'll be sure to send you some pictures.
0: Please.
1: And stuff whenever we can get.
0: And I couldn't be happier that you are taking the time to do something for the two of you. And it's something that you might come back broke from. Like, I've been eating ramen, but you know what? You'll never regret those memories. So I can't wait to see pictures.
1: I agree 100%, which is why I'm broke and my wife has all the money. So awesome. Well, thank you so much. And I love you.
0: I love you too, Brandon. I'll talk to you later.
1: All right. Bye-bye.

like 4th of July was yesterday. Here we are staring July 20th in the face. So as you start thinking about the weeks ahead and getting your kids ready to go back to school, just heads up that Maryland's tax-free week is going to be August 9th through the 15th. So make a little note of that. Of course, I'll remind you. But that way you can save money and not pay taxes on clothing and certain essentials in getting them back to school, like backpacks and other electronics like laptops. DC 101, DC's alternative rock, and hang out and let us pay for all of it with $1,000. I'm going to get you in about 8 minutes.

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0: Tesla DC making a funny on X. They said, we are investigating if our legislative powers would allow us to ban this. 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
4: 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We'll do that right around 6:20. 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
5: Problems now on 66 eastbound before Route 29 in Centerville, where there is a vehicle fire blocking two right lanes. Traffic is jammed from Business 234. And also, you will find slow-going traffic right now traveling on 95 southbound between 123 and Woodbridge and the Prince Wing.
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don't know where you're at with things, but I started to feel like ass by the end of the weekend from a week of trying to avoid fruits and vegetables and lettuce on because of the cyclosport. I'm like, what am I doing? Like living off of meat and bread. The FDA ended up apologizing. It was a false positive for the cyclosport in the Taylor Farms bagged salads. So that's not a thing if you want to have some greens tonight for dinner. DC 101, my name is Tammo.

0: My husband is actually on a senior esports team. 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
1: I go home and try to dry out, clean my apartment, exercise, do human adult things. 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In the meantime, Mike Jones, brother, in next with the Afternoon Adventure on DC 101. 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

It is going to be quite the day, I promise you, with the Afternoon Adventure on DC 101. From now until the end, we're going to have things happening all through it. Big things happening, like Ronnie the DC Cash Rat coming by every hour with a chance at $1,000.

see the Gorillas at Capital One. We also are going to be out at the Bay Sox game on Friday for our afternoon adventure. We'll have Bay Sox tickets to win in a little bit, around 3:15, and then another chance later on during 6 o'clock. Plus, with all that happening, it's also the day that Chester Bennington passed away 9 years ago, and it's Chris Cornell's birthday. And we're going to remember both of them with Linkin Park, with Soundgarden, with Audioslave. We'll remember their greatness all throughout the afternoon adventure on DC 101, starting now with Linkin Park and Runaway. And Chester and Chris, we miss you, boys. 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
1: You can't be falling asleep in the car. Very dangerous, Diane. You got to put the show ahead of you.
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anything going on with baseball, count me in. That's a big yes from Mike Jones. I'm so excited about Friday. We're going out for an afternoon adventure. I'm going to be broadcasting live at the Bay Sox game, throwing out the first pitch that night. It's Navy night. There's going to be so much going on, and I hope you can join us. You can win tickets right now for the Bay Sox game. 866-9-

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1: I don't know about baseball with Benson Boone. I know he's good at singing and doing backflips and everything. Not sure about baseball. I'm Mike Jones, your afternoon adventure tour guide on DC 101. Now, what about you, Ron? You're a big baseball guy?
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1: Well, you, sir, are saying all the right things that I like to hear. How about, Ryan, on Friday night then? You come and hang with DC 101 and me and everyone at the BaySox game. It's Navy night. I got some tickets for you, man.
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7: Watch out for accident activity now on westbound 66 at Route 28 in Centerville, blocking the left lane. That is traffic jammed up from the Fairfax County Parkway. But also you'll find delays westbound between the Beltway and 123. Eastbound, some delays through Fair Oaks. And again, headed through Arlington, it is slow from Sycamore Street.
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Spoon Man from Soundgarden is kicking off our commercial-free hour of music. We're remembering Chris on his birthday today. Also, Chester Bennington. We lost him today. Both of them left us 9 years ago. And this is what started, really, the partnership with DC 101 and the American Foundation for Suicide Prevention, which has grown bigger and bigger every year. 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
1: I couldn't do an electric chair. 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If they were like, hey, we need a reporter, Elliott, come on down, I don't think I could do it.
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0: Lana Del Rey, we have her commercial free in the afternoon adventure on DC 101. And very cool that she did the theme song for the James Bond game, First Light. She's in there. Lenny Kravitz is one of the bad guys. We have that DC 101 James Bond musical connection going on. And the game itself, I really like it. It's a lot of fun. Should try that out if you're looking for something new to play. I've also been into Star Fox. Really looking forward to Wolverine. Good time for games for sure. DC 101.
1: 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Take my hand and come with me because you look so fine.

gonna come with me because you look so fine that I really wanna make you mine. 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Now you don't need

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I hope it's making your Monday better. I'm Mike Jones, and not just today, but every day we kick it off around 3:30. 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

a busy day in the afternoon adventure on DC 101. In 10 minutes, we'll have your chance to win tickets to see Seth Meyers in December at Constitution Hall. And also now, we have Linkin Park, and we're playing a bunch of their music and Soundgarden and Audioslave as well. Remembering Chester Bennington and Chris Cornell. Chester died 9 years ago today, sadly by suicide. And Chris, it's his birthday, and he left us earlier in 2017 by suicide. 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There's a whole lot you can do with the American Foundation for Suicide Prevention at afsp.org/DC101.

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I love that we have a bit of everything happening today and all week with the Afternoon Adventure on DC 101. Lots of hookups for whatever you're into. And if you want to see some stand-up, well, this is going to be a big show. Seth Meyers announced his tour. He's coming to Constitution Hall December 11th. And you can win tickets now. 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

0: There's stuff going on now. We got the Dirty Heads, one of those days, in our commercial-free hour of music. And a big show with them, big DC 101 show, Dirty Heads and 311 on Wednesday at Merriweather. That's going to be a lot of fun. I'm Mike Jones, and then we have stuff to look forward to down the road. I know it's probably not in your calendar yet, Emily, but do you have any plans? Are you free on December 11th?
1: Sure am.
0: She already knows what's up. December 11th, Seth Meyers, who we've seen forever on his late night show now, Saturday Night Live. He's done a bunch of everything. Well, Emily, you're going to get Seth Meyers' stand-up show. He's coming to Constitution Hall, and you're going. You got some tickets thanks to Live Nation.
1: That's amazing. Thank you so much.
0: And this is one night only for Seth Meyers. If you're thinking, I'd like to go, get on the tickets. Don't wait around with Live Nation. 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
3: Crash activity in the district on DC 295 northbound at Eastern Avenue is blocking the right lane, and that is traffic jam from the 11th Street Bridge. In Adelphi, there was an accident on Riggs Road at Apache Street. And also watch out for a disabled vehicle on westbound Edsel Road between 395 and
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If you were lucky enough to get tickets for Noah Kahan's tour, congratulations, because he sold that thing out in like 2 seconds. It was unbelievable. But he's coming to Nats Park Wednesday night. Make sure you go and see Gigi Perez, too, because her star is shining brighter and brighter every single day. You don't want to miss Gigi either. 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

Dave Grohl with the screams of an angel. Rock it out with the Foos in the afternoon adventure on DC 101. Well, I'm not going to scream, but I'm going to tell you about video games and TV shows and comics and important stuff like that today and every day around 4:50 with the Mike Jones Minute Con. A big house is up for sale. Wayne Manor. I'm going to tell you how you can live at Batman's place. And Golden Tee is ready for the 2027 season. Got it all for you in 6 minutes with the Mike Jones Minute Con coming up on DC 101.

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1: If you're looking for a new place to live, what about Stately Wayne Manor? The house that was used as Wayne Manor in the Batman TV show from the 60s is on the market. The mansion in Pasadena, California has 7 bedrooms, 11 bathrooms, a movie theater, a massive kitchen, pool, and a pickleball court, all on almost 5 acres of land. It could be yours for just $32 million. Sorry, though, there's no bat cave under the house. You'll have to build that yourself. 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The 5 new courses are Puesta del Sol, Wisconsin Shores, Carmel Coast, Trailing Pines, and Neon Palms, all designed by the game's co-creator and chief course designer, Jim Zielinski. 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
3: 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We'll give you those during Diane's Dirt. 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We'll do that right around 6:20. And of course, Elliot in the Morning's Hundreds a Day at 7:30 and 9 o'clock.
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4: Still a crash to watch out for on DC 295 north end at Eastern Avenue, blocking the right lane. Traffic is jammed up from the 11th Street Bridge. Still a disabled vehicle on westbound Etzel Road between 395 and Industrial Drive that currently blocks the right lane, so use extra caution there.
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4: Tonight, partly cloudy, a slight chance of a shower or thunderstorm possible. Lows in the mid-70s tomorrow. Cloudy in the morning, thunderstorms in the afternoon, highs in the upper 80s.
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5: On August 4th, 1962, Marilyn Monroe died. 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

We're doing it again now, doing it all through the afternoon adventure on DC 101, remembering Chris Cornell on his birthday with Audio Slave now and Like a Stone. And also, we'll have Linkin Park in a few minutes. Today's the anniversary of Chester Bennington passing away. I was hoping we might get some news today about Chris Cornell and Soundgarden music. The guys in Soundgarden have been talking more about it. Seems like they're ready to have some announcement real soon. DC 101, Oasis Governor.

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Chester Bennington, we miss you, my man. With Linkin Park, in the end, in the afternoon adventure on DC 101 on the 9th anniversary of Chester passing away. And we heard Chris Cornell with Audio Slave a few minutes ago. Chris, we miss you as well. Today is his birthday. 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There's so much you can do to make a difference at afsp.org/DC101.

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0: No, no thank you. 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I'm Mike Jones, your afternoon adventure tour guide on DC 101. However, in this case, I love spiderwebs from No Doubt. That is a great song. And Ronnie the DC Cash Rat. 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
4: Earlier accident on DC 295 South, now clear, but it is still slow from the Benning Road to East Capitol Street. Northbound is jammed from the 11th Street Bridge over towards Eastern Avenue. On the outer loop of the Beltway at Kenilworth Avenue, in Greenbelt, there is an accident now being reported and traffic is jammed from Landover Road.
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There are a lot of good things to look forward to. Green Day's movie, Nimrods, that's going to be out in a couple weeks. I'm sure DC 101 will be doing stuff with that. And also, we're looking forward to the Gorillaz. That's going to be one of our biggest shows of the year. Gorillaz are taking over Capital One Hall in less than 10 minutes. You got the chance to score Gorillaz tickets. Self-Aware, New Temper City in the Afternoon Adventure.

Between this, that, and everything going on, this might be our busiest week of the year in the Afternoon Adventure on DC 101. And one of the big things happening is getting you to Capital One Arena for the Gorillas in September. In fact, that's happening now. You got tickets to win, 866-91-DC-101. All thanks to Live Nation. Let's make it happen.

0: even though they didn't sell capes at the show, I heard that when they played Dracula, it was such a great moment. Both nights over the weekend, Tame Impala took over Baltimore for two huge DC 101 shows. I'm Mike Jones, but we have so many others coming up, like in September with the Gorillaz. RJ, what's happening, my man?
1: Not much. I just got home from work and I tuned in at what appears to be the right time.
0: It appears to be the very exact, precise, on point right time, RJ. I mean, if you're looking for Gorillaz tickets, that is.
1: I'm absolutely looking for Gorillaz tickets.
0: Well, don't look any harder, my friend. You got them. September 26th, you're going to see the Gorillaz and all their cartoon band glory at Capital One Arena, thanks to Live Nation.
1: Oh, man. Thank you, man. Thank them, too. But, yeah, thank you.
0: Thanks all around for the Gorillaz tickets. And good news, these aren't the only ones we have. This is just the start of us giving them out all week. Around 5:40 in the afternoon adventure on DC 101. We've been honoring Chester Bennington and Chris Cornell all day today. We're going to continue to do that. We'll have Linkin Park next at 6 o'clock with The One, our song of the day.
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8: Tonight, partly cloudy, a slight chance of a shower or thunderstorm possible. Lows in the mid-70s tomorrow. Cloudy in the morning, thunderstorms in the afternoon, highs in the upper 80s.
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14: Unfortunately, today's a sad day. Remembering Chester Bennington from Linkin Park. He passed away 9 years ago today. And also Chris Cornell. It's his birthday. We lost him earlier in 2017, both to suicide. And we're remembering and honoring both of them throughout the day now and throughout the day in the afternoon adventure on DC 101. But also it's a good opportunity to say that we can all help out. We could all be a part of the fight to stop suicide. And them both passing away was what really got DC 101 involved with the American Foundation for Suicide Prevention. And maybe today's the day that you start getting involved with volunteering. 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And for Chester and for Chris, we have Linkin Park's One More Light as the one. Our song of the day on DC 101.

We're remembering the great Chester Bennington. We lost him 9 years ago today. One More Light from Linkin Park is our song of the day, the one on DC 101. And Chester is sadly one of so many people that we've lost to suicide. Chris Cornell as well, remembering him today on his birthday. Unfortunately, we lost them and so many other incredible people to suicide. And we didn't know that there were things happening with them. You just never know what's going on with anyone. That's why we got to look out for each other, take care of each other. And if anyone you do know is going through a hard time, be there for them. Direct them to the American Foundation for Suicide Prevention at AFSP.org or the hotline at 988. You know, just being there for them or them knowing someone's there for them will make all the difference in their life. I promise.

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The sax is blowing strong with M83 at Midnight City on DC 101. And I hope that the boys on Friday night are hitting a bunch of homers. The Bay Sox, we're going out. DC 101, we're going to be broadcasting the afternoon adventure before the game. I'm throwing out the first pitch. It's Navy night and fireworks, and there's a ton happening. Well, I've got your tickets now for the Bay Sox game. 866-91-DC-101.

0: We've got that for now. You know there's going to be more from Cage the Elephant. I really like that new song, Beaches in Tennessee, in the Afternoon Adventure on DC 101. That's a keeper. I'm Mike Jones. Eric, you free on Friday night, man? Want to see some baseball with the Bay Sox and hang out with DC 101 and everyone?
1: There's nowhere I'd rather be.
0: That's what I'm saying, man. Anytime anyone's like, you want to go to the ball game, count me in 100%. Well, yeah, we're going to have a great time Friday night with the Bay Sox. It's Navy night. There's going to be fireworks, all kinds of stuff going on. Well, I got your tickets, my brother.
1: Awesome. Thank you so much, Mike.
0: Tickets that you can get, too. 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
4: 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Tuesday morning, win your four-pack of passes to Elliot in the Morning's Night of Magic. We'll give you those during Diane's Dirt. As soon as we start the show, you get tickets to see Stephen Wilson Jr. We also have tickets to see OAR. We'll do that right around 6:20. And, of course, Elliot in the Morning's Hundreds a Day at 7:30 and 9 o'clock.
3: Elliot in the Morning.
5: The accident on the outer loop of the Beltway at Kenilworth Avenue now clear from the roadway, but traffic is still jammed from Landover Road. And the earlier accidents on the outer loop at Connecticut Avenue now clear, but you'll still find some delays on the outer loop in that area. And again, from River Road headed towards the Cabin John Parkway, slow again from the Springfield Interchange.
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It's a busy week all over with DC 101 and Elliot in the morning. Elliot has his night of magic with Brian Curry Friday night at Fallen Oak Distilling. If you want in, you want to be dazzled and amazed by his illusionary arts, well, then you listen every morning this week.

I really liked the Killers a couple months ago when they did the opening concert for the Champions League final. They went out there, they played Somebody Told Me and Mr. Brightside. It was a lot of fun. Yesterday, they had the halftime for the World Cup final, and it just seemed like it was Madonna and Bieber and Shakira and all thrown together, and nothing really went together. It was, eh, DC 101, eh.

0: feel like we talk about food way too much, but this was interesting. It's Mike Jones and Alex Mack on DC 101. First thing, Alex comes in and he's like, Jones, what's going on? I started taking edibles. I'm feeling a lot better about things.
1: I need to be clear, not before work. I'm not like doing the show, you know, after taking an edible.
0: I feel like, though, there might be people in this building that do that.
1: Oh, 100%.
0: 1,000%.
1: Or, you know, something else. Who knows?
0: But what is it? So, like, when you're done work or what? Like,
1: yeah. And it's great because I'm such a lightweight. Like, I'm not a weed guy. We could say weed, right?
0: I think we could say weed.
1: Okay. Yeah. And I just, you know, we'll hit a little 10 milligram gummy when I get home. Dude, I had no plans this weekend. I popped one of those suckers. I started doing a... gosh, what's it called when you put all the frames on one, like an accent wall in my apartment? Look at this. I just started hanging stuff up
0: there. So you start working when you do stuff. That's interesting. I have a friend that does that. She'll clean the house after a gummy. She'll like do all this stuff. Me, I take a gummy. I'm just zoned in on video games like, zombie.
1: I think it's the ADHD. I don't know. But also, like, there's a time limit to that. Like, I'm focused on something for like an hour, and then, dude, I am... one with the couch, I'm out.
0: 60 minutes, bing, yep. Time's up.
1: Exactly.
0: Alex is done.
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4: The accident on eastbound 66 at the Vienna Metro now moved to the right shoulder, but traffic is still very slow from Route 50 Fair Oaks. Westbound side still heavy from the Beltway to 123, and more delays heading in towards Centerville. On the Beltway in Lanham, on the outer loop before Route 50, there was an accident blocking the left center lane.
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3: The Red Sox putting their 13-game winning streak on the line tonight at a Fenway Park Series opener against the Orioles. They come in winners of 7 in a row. Matisse Thybulle, a two-time All-Defensive Team member, signs a one-year deal with the Lakers. He was with Portland most recently. And FIFA will reportedly investigate Argentina regarding the brawl that broke out yesterday after their World Cup final loss to Spain. I'm Frank Aaron.
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11: So the good news about like having such a busy, crazy day yesterday and being on air is that now today doesn't even feel like Monday. It's Alex Mack Live on DC 101. The good news is yesterday was great. You know, we were at the Wharf for the World Cup Finals. Spain finally closing out in that game that took forever. Again, I'm not the world's biggest soccer guy, but great game. Great to be out there. Hopefully I got to say hey to you. Tonight on the show, a lot going on. We're going to get you in to see Kaleo at the Anthem. That show's going to be sick. Kaleo, actually, like, one of the first bands I interviewed when I started radio. So cool that they're playing such a big venue. Got your tickets around $750. Hey, we got your keyword to win $1,000 with Ronnie, our DC Cash Rat, coming up first at 720. So make sure you're hanging out for that. Got your iHeartRadio app open, ready to type in the keyword. And then in the 8 o'clock hour, maybe my favorite part of the week, the unhappy hour. Just a full hour of all your pop punk emo requests. That's tonight at 8.

What's going on? It's Alex Mack live on DC 101. Dude, every time I like go to turn the mic on, I'm always like, am I sure I want to say this on air? Whatever, we're friends. I just am so bad about like my automatic payments. Like I keep getting the emails. It's like, thanks, we received your payment. I'm like, oh, for what again? The good news for you is, and I'm not saying this justifies bad, you know, financial behavior like I have. You got a chance to win $1,000 with Ronnie, our DC cash rat, coming up. Now, we're hoping that you're going to, you know, fill up your gas tank with this $1,000 in gas cash, but, you know, you can spend it on whatever you want, even if it is just covering those automatic payments. Chance to win that money here in like 7 minutes. Give me two songs. Hang on.

0: 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It's Alex Mack. I just got an email from the airline I'm taking this weekend for Warped Tour. It's like, hey, do you want to upgrade your seat to first class? 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Yeah, hard pass. I don't have an extra $500. 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But you might here in a second. You got a chance to win $1,000 with Ronnie, our DC cash rat. Maybe that is a seat upgrade, or maybe it's just putting some gas in your tank, paying your electric bill after this heat wave. I don't know. It's up to you. Your chance to win that money is right now. Good luck.
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2: 395 northbound in Arlington. Traffic is stop and go from Boundary Channel Drive to 14th Street. On the northbound side of the GW, you'll find it jammed up in McLean between Turkey Run Park and the Beltway. Now, on the Beltway, Interloop and Tyson's very slow.
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Hey, did you get the keyword in? I'm just trying to help you win $1,000 here on DC 101. I'm Alex Mack. 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It's $1,000 in gas cash. 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

0: DC 101, DC's alternative rock. It's Alex Mack. Hey, reminder, I got your unhappy hour coming up here in just a few minutes. Okay, 8 o'clock is an entire hour of all emo, pop punk requests, whatever you want. 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And I'm going to get you hooked up with tickets to see Kaleo. They're playing at the Anthem August 8th. If you want to go, call me right now for your chance to win them. 866-91-DC-101. 866-91-DC-101. You call me, and I'm going to get ready for the unhappy hour. Hang on.
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2: Maddie Healy and Gabrielle Bechtel got married in Los Angeles over the weekend. I know among the attendees was Charlie XCX. Obviously, people drawing the comparison like, oh, look how soon he got married after Taylor and, after Taylor and Travis.
1: Elliot in the Morning.
3: Maryland side of the Beltway, you're good to go in Prince George's County and in Montgomery County. No delays on the inner loop or on the outer loop. In Virginia, inner loop in Tysons, jammed up between 123 and the Clara Barton Parkway. Outer loop of the Beltway in Virginia at speed.
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